0: Good morning and welcome. This is Newsbreak on Lotus FM. Top stories for today. The security bosses accused of murdering Durban businessman Shailen Singh are returning to court today.
1: We also know that this isn't about our family anymore. It's about ensuring that every victim's life is treated with dignity and justice is allowed to take its course.
0: Meanwhile, the trial of the 62 alleged instigators of the July 2021 unrest is also set to start, and this is at the Durban High Court. Stay tuned for the full details. And also on the program, it is Savings Month, and financial experts are urging struggling consumers to stop relying on debt.
2: The consumer is suffering from what we would call a structural affordability problem, in that they do not have the means in which put money aside for emergency funds because cash flow is in a negative.
0: In our wellness wake-up feature, research shows that millions of daily supplement users are actually failing to absorb the essential nutrients properly.
3: Nutritional supplements are not created equally. The ones that are synthetically made are often not recognized by the body and therefore not efficiently used. So they can be excreted a lot more quicker and not actually used up. Pretty much why I would say they're wasted in the body.
0: Yep, all those stories and more coming up on our program this morning. In our sport report, it is Viva España, as Spain, like they did all the way back in 2010, lift the World Cup, once again beating Argentina. We'll bring you the full details and all the fallout there from the World Cup final last night. In cricket news, meanwhile, England hit the highest ODI total at Lord's to beat India in the series. We'll also bring you some tennis news, as Stefanos Tsitsipas claims his first ATP title in some 16 months. And in F1 news, Mercedes' Kimi Antonelli wins to extend his lead as Russell unfortunately crashes out. Those sporting stories and more coming up on Newsbreak today. It is your AM edition of Cutting Edge Current Affairs, so thank you for joining us on this Monday morning edition of the program. I got a full team here. Hussein Ibrahim is with us. He's going through your messages on social media, so do send us your thoughts and opinions to our WhatsApp line in studio, 071-613-7803. We're waiting for your WhatsApp text messages and your voice notes. Please try and keep them to under 30 seconds in duration. Hussein will also bring us a market review at 5:45. I'll have you covered with the weather updates at 5:30. And we also got Rob Byrne joining us virtually in the second half with the traffic updates. Welcome to Monday morning, the 20th of July, 2026. It is a brand new week. It's a brand new edition of Newsbreak as well. I'm Matthew Viren. 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
0: Let's start off the program with a story from the Eastern Cape, where the Ocean View community at Jeffreys Bay say they are still feeling the effects of a supposed peaceful protest that turned violent on Thursday. Now, residents marched against what they say are undocumented migrants living in the area, calling on the authorities to take action. Community members allege that occupants of unmarked vehicles opened fire after stones were allegedly thrown at those vehicles. Two protesters were shot, with one still recovering in hospital. Now, the unrest later spread, with several spaza shops looted and around 69 people arrested on charges of public violence. This report by Zolani Moya.
5: The residents of Ocean View say their area became like a war zone on Thursday. The community is angered by the violence and how they were intimidated by guns. They say they have had numerous peaceful demonstrations during the past 2 months and never intended for their latest protest to end in bloodshed. One of their community leaders, Chris Mjaleka, says the situation is unbearable and many are concerned for their safety.
6: So later on, I just heard that there was a Ford Rangers with no number plate. They were not branded and all that stuff. But when the community asked them what they are doing, because they were carrying guns, and then they tell the police guy that they were called by the Somalians. They are here to protect their shops. And then the people that they were there, they asked from the police who is injured from the Somalians and which shop was injured or something like that. There was no damage from their shop because the operation was only there by the tenants.
5: Protesters who chose to remain anonymous over fears for their safety say they are still struggling to come to terms with what unfolded.
7: We ask them why they are here, because we don't mean any fight. We are peace. We came here, we're doing this with peacefully. We didn't beat anyone. We didn't break any house. There's no one is in hospital. How many Somalians are in hospital? They beaten with us. They said no. They changed the story. They said to us they can help us to hold. They will take those ones. They selling drugs.
8: I saw people shooting in the presence of police and soldiers. People started running in different directions, and I saw a man, a resident, being shot in the leg. The shots came from four different cars with no number plates.
5: Social justice activists in the area say frustrations have been building for months because residents believe their concerns have gone unanswered. One of the activists is James Lidet from Koga Unite.
9: When it comes to the undocumented migrants, I think it's a symptom. And it's a symptom of what I would call unemployment. The people of Koga is angry because they're unemployed. So if we look at the current party in power here, they even bragged just a couple of weeks back that their new budget is a poor man's budget. And they're making provision for more indigents, which is people that get everything for free, which means that they are preparing for more people to be unemployed.
5: The community is adamant that not all those who were arrested were involved in the looting. The Eastern Cape Police spokesperson, Brigadier Nobundu Gandana, says their primary aim is to maintain law and order in the area.
10: Police visibility remains high, with Public Order Policing Unit and Visible Policing Units still deployed to deter any further unrest and ensure the safety of all residents. The Provincial Commissioner of Eastern Cape, Lieutenant General Vuyisile Ncatha, has directed the district to intensify search and seizure operations to recover looted property. Investigators are also actively probing the role of the march leaders in instigating Thursday's violence.
5: The 69 people who were arrested will appear in the Humanstorp Magistrate Court on Monday. I am Zolani Moya in Jeffreys Bay.
0: To related news now, the Nigerian government has announced that it has halted the repatriation of its citizens from South Africa. Now, some are still sleeping outside the Nigerian High Commission in Pretoria, and a similar situation is unfolding at Malawi's diplomatic missions, also in Pretoria and in Johannesburg. This report by Botlale Pele.
11: The Nigerian government has temporarily halted its repatriation program, leaving dozens of citizens waiting outside the High Commission in Pretoria with no certainty about when they will return home. Many say they have traveled from different parts of South Africa hoping to be assisted.
12: We have stress. Some of us are getting mad now because of this situation. Please, Nigeria, come and rescue your people. Come and rescue your people. We need help. Please. This is all we are asking. We want to go home.
13: I thank God that nobody gets injured. Nobody died. So we are pleading to Nigerian to help.
14: I left Cape Town. I come to Nigeria embassy because they said that the government is providing a free plane to take people home because I lost everything. So when we come, they said the government have already tried. They sent 5 planes. It's the last one. So anybody come here, you must provide money for your own ticket and go.
11: At Malawi's diplomatic missions in Pretoria and Johannesburg, others are also waiting to return home. Siafana Sonke Action Campaign's Tessa Dooms says that the demand for NGOs' intervention and assistance continues to grow.
15: The message for us is that we have to make sure that people have a dignified sense of safety in this country and a dignified sense of passage, especially as they repatriate. So part of the work is in communities itself, where we are finding that even though the 30th of June

0: came from SADC MCO, which has got clear recommendations with regards to migration that must be orderly.
1: President Cyril Ramaphosa has echoed that message, saying South Africa will continue enforcing its immigration laws while respecting the rights of everyone living in the country.
2: Migration remains a shared continental challenge requiring shared continental solutions. South Africa remains committed to ensuring and enforcing its immigration laws fairly, firmly and consistently, while upholding the constitutional values and human dignity that define our democracy.
1: I'm Bahlali Pile, SABC News, Johannesburg.
3: Let's move on to some other matters now. And the Health Department's Medical Bureau for Occupational Diseases says that over 10 billion rand is owed to ex-mine workers. This was revealed during an engagement session between the Employment and Labour Department and also ex-mine workers in Port St. John's in the Eastern Cape. Close to 20 million rand of the money is owed to the ex-mine workers of Port St. John's. I beg your pardon. Here's Fundiswa Mtlekude with the details.
4: Long queues formed with ex-mine workers and or their families hoping to get their compensation. Some were also screened for various ailments such as TB and silicosis, while others were assisted with identity document applications. This initiative brought smiles to the ex-mine workers. Some claimed they often fall prey to scammers who took advantage of their desperation, as some of them, Velile Mwazi and David Makabela, elaborate.
5: I expect to be assisted with payment because we have been going up and down. I even went to Johannesburg and Cartonville to be screened after I heard that our monies will be paid. But until now, nothing has happened. We even paid monies, but nothing. I have been searching for this money, but the places where people told me I would get it were very shady, because we had to pay money in order to get the money we want.
4: Various departments, including Social Development, Health and Home Affairs, formed part of the program. Eastern Cape Premier Oscar Mabuyane says this initiative also seeks to bring government services closer to the people.
6: We're here now on this outreach program for ex-miners. We are identifying them. The money is there. It is very sad that we are told that people cannot be found. And we said in rural areas, there is no other way. You can't communicate with these people with the newspapers, articles and all that. You must come to them in order to find them. Some of them are no longer there. They are deceased, but their wives are here. Their kids are here. You see, it was quite humbling to see in Mbashe at some point getting a young lady who's an intern just coming to check in the system because her father was once in the mines, only to realize that they've got money in the system.
4: Over a billion rand has been paid to ex-mine workers since the beginning of the program in 2018, but there are hundreds who have not been paid yet. The commissioner of the Medical Bureau for Occupational Diseases, Barry Kisnasami, says more than 10 billion rand is owed to ex-mine workers across the country.
7: We are hoping that in terms of these one-stop services that we can deliver the goods. For Port St. John's itself, 18 million is due in unpaid benefits. Overall, there's between 6 and 10 billion depending on which funds. Premier talked about the 51 pension funds that are sitting in Johannesburg with the money in the bank. And overall, 10 billion is due. But to workers in general, there's about 100 billion in unpaid funds. We are hoping his leadership is going to help to facilitate that.
4: The ex-mine workers' council expressed dissatisfaction with the progress made so far, but with some reservations. The council's president, Sonwabile Gqaba, says there are still some challenges they face.
3: And that report by Fundiswa Mtlekude. Just gone 5:15. This is Newsbreak on Lotus FM. Thank you for joining us on this Monday morning, the 20th of July, 2026. I am Matthew Viren. Let's head now to more of our news-breaking stories. And the President, Cyril Ramaphosa, says that South Africans should judge government by the services it delivers rather than its promises. Now, he was speaking at the launch of the new water infrastructure projects taking place in Hammanskraal to mark International Nelson Mandela Day over the weekend. Government officially commissioned projects aimed at improving access to clean drinking water, including 67 decentralized water supply schemes. This report by Zara Groenewald.

0: plagued by a decade-long water crisis. Residents of Hammond's Kraal and surrounds can today rejoice with the official launch of new water infrastructure projects for the area. This is what some of the residents had to say.
1: We are grateful. We are struggling with many things. First, it was water, sewage, and the roads. Those are our challenges. I am delighted. I am really happy. But now the challenge is the sewage, especially for us who are sick. But now we are asking for the road. We now have clean water. All that's left is to deal with the sewage. We want this thing of cholera never to come back in Hammond's Kraal.
0: Addressing the residents, President Cyril Ramaphosa noted their frustration with ongoing delays and uncertainty of when water may return.
2: We know that this has caused a lot of frustration and disappointment and hardship amongst our people. And we understand how many people also became skeptical, not believing for the US government will be able to fulfill what we have said with it will. And we have had every right to not believe in what government said. But today, this represents progress.
0: The president further implored residents to judge the success of government not by their promises, but by the services it delivers.
2: The real measure of success will be when every household can open water tap in their own homes, in their own yards. That is the real measure of success. Now, our responsibility as government is not to ask you to celebrate promises. Our responsibility is to deliver results. Judge us not by today's speeches, what the Premier and the Executive Mayor has been saying and what the Minister has been saying, but by the water that we will make sure that continues to flow.
0: Reflecting on International Nelson Mandela Day, the country's number one cast his message, saying the day should be celebrated by delivering tangible action and relief to help with people's lives on the ground.
2: Today we stand here and thank him and thank his memory that he has bequeathed to us values and commitment to the community, compassion and caring for the community that he taught us.
3: And that was the President Cyril Ramaphosa there, ending that report by Zara Groenewald. It's Newsbreak on Lotus FM. We have the sports on the way, but first, South Africa and Namibia are deepening ties, with the respective presidents of each nation pledging to boost trade, investment and regional integration. Now, this commitment came at the 4th South Africa-Namibia Binational Commission taking place in Pretoria. This report by Butlale Pele.
4: The two presidents reflected on the country's shared history and outlined priorities for future cooperation. President Cyril Ramaphosa said South Africa and Namibia share a bond forged during the struggle against colonialism and apartheid.
5: Namibia is not merely our neighbor. Namibia is our sister nation. The friendship between our two countries was forged not by convenience, but through struggle, sacrifice and solidarity. Together, our people resisted colonialism and apartheid. Together, we stood for justice, freedom and human dignity.
4: The leaders also agreed that economic cooperation must deliver tangible benefits for citizens. Namibian President Netumbo Nandi-Ndaitwa called for stronger collaboration on regional energy projects to drive development.
6: To advancing the regional agenda for deeper industrialization, enhancing market integration and sustainable economic growth and development is the development of reliable and interconnected energy infrastructure, which remains indispensable for accelerating regional integration and unlocking the productive potential of our economy. I will therefore propose to you, Mr. President, that as part of this bi-national commission decision, we mandate our two ministers responsible for energy to engage their Angolan counterpart to formalize the proposal to transmit electricity from Angola through Namibia to South Africa.
4: Ramaphosa also said migration remains a challenge across the region and called for better management of movement of people, while both leaders reaffirmed their commitment to multilateralism and lasting peace as essential for sustainable development. I'm Butali Pile, SABC News, Pretoria.
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3: All the latest sporting news now, and to our top story first. Spain deservedly won what was a quite disappointing World Cup final as Ferran Torres etched his name in the history books, and he scored an extra time to finally break the resistance of 10-man Argentina. Now, the European title holder Spain had created the best opportunities against the defending world champions Argentina, who mainly resorted to spoiling tactics and had Enzo Fernandez sent off just before the game went into extra time. So Torres, the former Manchester City forward and current Barcelona player, was the hero for Spain on the night when he collected the substitute Nico Williams header to beat Argentina's Emi Martinez, the goalkeeper, with a powerful shot from close range. And this was after 106 minutes of the final played. Now the game, if we are being honest, failed to live up to expectations as it often descended into a war of attrition. While away from the action on the pitch, it was a World Cup where the superstars came out on show. The president of the US, Donald Trump, flew into New Jersey on one of his fleets of helicopters before kickoff, while Shakira, Madonna and Justin Bieber all performed in the first World Cup halftime show, which stretched the interval to around 27 minutes. Now, the action on the pitch, meanwhile, was littered with interruptions and lengthy intervals as well. But the game never had any fluency or flow. But it was Spain who were putting on all of the pressure and peppering the goal of Argentina as well. Argentina's first shot on target only coming late on through Leo Messi. And this was after the 90 minutes had played. So at the end of the day, it was Spain who come out deserved winners of this edition of the World Cup. And it also means that Spain now become the first nation to be the men's and women's world champions at the very same time. More from the World Cup now, and let's tell you about some of the award winners, some of the big names that made an impact at the tournament. Kylian Mbappe has become the first player to win the World Cup Golden Boot twice after earning the award for top scorer at this tournament. So the France forward netted 10 goals in 8 games to edge out Leo Messi in what was a high-quality Golden Boot race. Now, having struck 8 times to finish top scorer in Qatar 4 years ago, Mbappe has now won the Golden Boot in back-to-back World Cups. The 27-year-old was the first man to reach double figures for World Cup goals since Gerd Müller for West Germany back in 1970. Meanwhile, the world champion Spain swept the rest of the awards, including captain Rodri winning the Golden Ball, meaning that he was named the tournament's best player. Mbappe, meanwhile, moved clear of Messi on Saturday with 2 goals in the bronze match, although he could not stop France falling to a 6-4 defeat. What a crazy game that was. And that was against England. And that meant that France finished fourth meanwhile. Now, talking about some of the other awards now, the second best player of the tournament went to one Leo Messi, of course, the silver ball. And the bronze ball was Mbappe's at the end of it. We also saw the young player of the war of the tournament being awarded to a Spain player, and it was their center back in Pau Cubarsí. Best young player went to him, the 19-year-old Barcelona center back, and the golden glove awarded to the best goalkeeper of the tournament. Unsurprisingly, it went to Spain's Unai Simón, and he conceded just 1 goal in the entire tournament in 8 games. He plays for Athletic Club Bilbao, and he kept 7 clean sheets and was only beaten by Belgium's Charles de Ketelaer, and that was in the quarter-final tie. All right, let's shift our focus away from the World Cup now, because there was a lot of other sporting events happening over the weekend. Let's head now to some cricket news. And England hit the highest ODI total at Lord's to beat India by 27 runs and also seal a thrilling 2-1 series victory. Now, opener Ben Duckett made the biggest men's ODI individual score at the home of cricket in striking 141 runs off 135 deliveries as the host posted 383 for 7, surpassing the previous mark of 334 for 4 by England against the same opponents, but that was all the way back in 1975. Some tennis news now, and Stefanos Tsitsipas has won the first ATP title, or his first ATP title, in some 16 months after defeating Rafael Collignon in the Swiss Open final. The former world number 3 and 2-time Grand Slam finalist overcame the Belgium 6-4, 6-7, 3-7, 6-3 to claim the 13th ATP title of his career. On to some golf news now, and as chaos unfolded on Sunday afternoon at the 154th edition of the Open Championship, it was Ryan Fox who was the man who kept cool in the baking conditions at Royal Birkdale. Now, the 39-year-old from New Zealand, who is the son of the All Black rugby legend Grant, shot a 2-under-68 to finish one ahead of the American Cameron Young and eventually lift the claret jug. And finally, on Newsbreak Sport, we have some Formula One news for you. Mercedes' Kimi Antonelli re-established the comfortable championship lead that had been eroded in the past three races with a victory yesterday at the Belgium Grand Prix, while his teammate George Russell unfortunately crashed out. Now, the Italian fought back from losing position during a virtual safety car period to catch and pass Ferrari's Charles Leclerc for his sixth win in 10 races this season. Russell, meanwhile, was taken out in a collision with Lewis Hamilton of Ferrari on the opening lap and has now dropped to third place in the standings, 50 points behind Antonelli. Hamilton, meanwhile, was re-promoted to second place in the championship, 5 points ahead of Russell, with a fourth place finish. Red Bull's Max Verstappen took the final podium place. And that is it for Newsbreak Sport this morning. Keep it locked on. We've got more sporting news coming up shortly, bringing us up to our second half. Stay tuned. So yes, let's stay with sport now. Business tycoon and AmaZulu FC chairman, that's Sandile Zundu, has launched his 2026 SAFA presidential campaign. Zungu has promised to transform local football for the better by restoring good governance and integrity, while also promoting grassroots development and schools soccer. Now, he launched his campaign in Joburg at a packed function attended by football legends like Lucas Radebe, some SAFA regions and some SAFA provinces as well. Here's Percy Nkatlo with more.
7: Zungu went on roadshows across the country and to various provinces since last month, galvanizing support from the SAFA regions after his nomination. Among the provinces he went to after beginning the roadshow in KwaZulu-Natal is the Gauteng province, Eastern Cape, Western Cape and the Free State. While some regions have not openly supported him for fear of being targeted, those who seriously want change have publicly declared their support for him. Those who put their names in the hat for the SAFA presidency in the past criticized the current administration and leadership. But the astute businessman says his campaign doesn't need that, as he wants to unite SAFA and believes regions are buying into his vision.
8: Focusing on personalities, focusing on the negatives, is not what my campaign needs. And I've got absolutely no doubt that the positive response that I've had throughout the country, as I engage with the media, as I address regions, is because they buy into the vision.
7: The 59-year-old says his credibility and being in business for a long time will enable him to attract corporates to partner with SAFA and help fund projects that will help him usher in a golden era.
3: That report by Percy Nkatlo in Johannesburg. It is 5:30. This is Newsbreak on Lotus FM. Thank you for joining us on this Monday morning, the 20th of July, 2026. Let's find out now what we can still expect on the program. The security bosses accused of murdering Durban businessman Shailen Singh are returning to court today.
9: We also know that this isn't about our family anymore. It's about ensuring that every victim's life is treated with dignity and justice is allowed to take its course.
3: Meanwhile, the trial of the 62 alleged instigators of the July 2021 unrest is also set to start at the Durban High Court. Stay tuned for all those details coming up shortly. It's also Savings Month, and financial experts are urging struggling consumers to stop relying on debt.
10: The consumer is suffering from what we would call a structural affordability problem, in that they do not have the means in which to put money aside for emergency funds because cash flow is in a negative.
3: And we also have a wellness wake up coming up for you today. And research shows that millions of daily supplement users are actually failing to absorb the essential nutrients properly.
11: Nutritional supplements are not created equally. The ones that are synthetically made are often not recognized by the body and therefore not efficiently used. So they can be excreted a lot more quicker and not actually used up. Pretty much why I would say they're wasted in the body.
3: All those stories and more coming up in the next half hour of Cutting Edge Current Affairs. We also got Hussein Ibrahim standing by with the market review. Rob Byrne is also around. He'll have the latest traffic updates. And I'll bring you a weather update. So let's head straight to that weather update now. Starting off in Durban, partly cloudy with isolated showers and rain today, 16, a high of 22. Richards Bay with some morning fog, otherwise partly cloudy with isolated showers and rain, 12, a high of 23. Missed out on Pietermaritzburg, but let's go there now. Partly cloudy, 6, a high of 20. Moving on to Gauteng, Pretoria fine today, 7, a high of 25. Johannesburg fine as well, 6, a high of 21. On to Cape Town, where it's cloudy, becoming partly cloudy today, 12, a high of 17. On to Port Elizabeth or Klabecha, it's fine there, 10, a high of 19. And finally, on to East London, now known as Kugompo City. Fine weather there, 10, a high of 21 degrees. 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I'm Matthew Viren. Do stick around.
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3: Let's head to court news now. The high-profile murder trial of the security bosses Farrell and Darren Govender is expected to resume in the Durban High Court today. The two brothers are charged with the murder of Durban businessman Shailen Singh. The 32-year-old, who owned a trucking and security company, was shot dead while inside his vehicle in Umhlanga, north of Durban, and this was in December 2024. Now, the state alleges that Singh was lured to the location before he was killed. Singh's family, meanwhile, say that they cannot rule out the possibility that the murder was linked to an alleged affair involving Farrell Govender's partner. However, they believe that the trial will reveal the full circumstances surrounding his death. This report by Telu Musa Zulu.
13: Shailen Singh's father, Pradeep Singh, says attending court is never easy for the family, as it serves as a constant reminder of the day their lives changed forever. He says the start of the trial brings a mixture of anxiety, grief and hope, adding that the family has waited a long time for this moment. While he acknowledges that the proceedings will not bring back his son, Singh says Shailen's story deserves to be heard in court. He says the family remains hopeful that justice will be served.
9: We also know that this isn't about our family anymore. It's about ensuring that every victim's life is treated with dignity and justice is allowed to take its course. We understand that the legal process takes time and that certain steps are necessary to ensure a fair trial. We have been patient with that. While the wait has been difficult for our family, we respect the process and have complete faith in the investigating officer and his team. They have worked tirelessly and professionally, and the dedication has given us confidence. We remain hopeful that the truth will come to light and justice will be served for Shailen.
13: Singh says the family has full confidence in the investigators and legal processes, despite reports that the accused are well connected. Singh says the family hopes that the matter will proceed without any outside influence and that the court will demonstrate that no one is above the law.
9: It was allegedly reported in various media reports that the accused is politically connected, and we demand that there should be no political interference in this proceeding, and justice must prevail, as nobody is above the law of the country, irrespective of who you are.
13: Meanwhile, the National Prosecuting Authority says it is ready to proceed with the trial. Darren Govender remains out on a 200,000 rand bail, while his brother, Varel Govender, remains in custody pending the outcome of the case. I am Celumu Sa Zulu in Durban.
3: It is Newsbreak on Lotus FM. Now we'll have Rob Byrne coming up shortly, but just before we head there, let's stay with court matters. The trial of the 62 alleged instigators of the July 2021 unrest is set to start at the Durban High Court today. Now the accused are facing charges that include incitement to commit public violence, terrorism, and also conspiracy to commit murder. They remain out on bail under strict conditions. Now, the commencement of this trial was delayed over the legal representation of some of the accused. The presiding judge, that's Jacqueline Henriquez, had previously warned that she wanted the trial to start when the matter resumes, whether or not three of the accused have appointed legal representatives. Now, the trial dates were officially set for the 20th of July, that is today, of course, to the 21st of August, with the second session running from the 24th of August to the 18th of September. Now, for more information on this and to follow the trial, you can tune into Newsbreak at midday today with the team, and that's from 12 midday. Let's head now to a first traffic update with Rob Byrne.
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14: Good morning, not a bad start today. Of course, last day of school holiday. Schools go back tomorrow. So you get a little gap today, and then it's back to what we remember from tomorrow. N3 between Pietermaritzburg and Durban is clear. That's good news if you're on that commute. The N3 between Durban and Joburg is incident-free as well. The N3 toll concession reporting no major incidents along that route today. The N12 situation out around Pumalanga, always worth checking in this time of year, this time of morning. It is clear of any mist. The N12, the R555, the N4, those routes moving along normally and nicely this morning. No mist affecting any visibility. Roadworks around Joburg's highways, minimal this morning in terms of any overrun. There's no apparent overrun of any roadworks. N3 at Bedford View looking okay. The N1 coming through Pretoria, that section between Montana and the N4, also free of any overnight roadworks. And if you're driving Cape Town, just watch for crashes on the N2 outbound after the unsmudged drive. So if you're leaving Cape Town through Hospital Bend on your way to the airport, just as you come up towards that Langa area, there is a lane restriction at that crash scene. With your traffic update for SABC News, I'm Rob Byrne.

0: Thank you, Rob Byrne. It's back to our news breaking stories now. Another court-centric matter as well. The Senzo Miwa murder trial is set to resume this morning at the High Court in Pretoria following a recess in proceedings. Now, it's expected to focus on the heads of argument relating to the testimony of the witness Xeni Selani Buthelezi, who recently indicated that he is prepared to give evidence or continue giving evidence after officially or initially refusing to testify. Buthelezi has disputed parts of a statement attributed to him, saying that it contains information that he never gave to the lead investigator, Brigadier Bongani Gininda. This report by Lerato Makola.
1: The High Court in Pretoria is expected to hear heads of argument concerning the testimony of witness Xeni Selani Buthelezi, whose evidence has become a key point of contention in the Senzo Miwa murder trial. Before the court adjourned for recess last month, Buthelezi's legal representative told the court that following consultations, his client had agreed to continue testifying and understood his obligation to answer questions truthfully.
2: My Lord, I was consulted with the witness.
3: Yes.
2: I've advised him, I've explained his duties, I've explained Section 189 to him. He fully understands. He is willing to testify. He will answer all questions truthfully.
1: However, defense counsel argued that Buthelezi's evidence cannot simply continue after he told the court that he does not recognize parts of the statement attributed to him, claiming some of its contents are unknown to him. The matter was subsequently postponed for heads of argument. The court also heard evidence from a representative of the Hoshimamboro Correctional Center following complaints by accused number 2 Moses Bia about conditions at the prison, including the lack of hot water. Hoshimamboro prison representative Emmanuel Kewengu explains.
4: There is no hot water, yes.
2: Yes.
4: You're quite right.
2: Yes.
4: But we are not, when it comes to court, we provide him with what? Water.
1: The court also had concerns raised by accused Mtokozi Simapisa regarding access to telephone calls at the correctional facility, as addressed by defense counsel Zitulelo Nxumalo.
5: So what is the time allocated for the use of telephones? Is it 10 minutes or 30 minutes?
4: It's 10 minutes.
5: And the 30 minutes that you mentioned in your affidavit?
4: You know, English is not our mother tongue. We're disputing the fact that they are not locked for 24 hours in a cell. That was our dispute, because for them to make a phone call, it will take them 30 minutes.
1: CBI also addressed the court directly, disputing the correctional center's version of events.
6: My body gets affected because now I don't know whether to acclimatize or to get used to the cold water or to the hot water.
1: Proceedings are expected to resume this morning when the High Court will hear head of arguments before deciding how Buthelezi's testimony will proceed. Lerato Makula, SABC News in Pretoria.
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0: Time now for all the latest currencies and commodities in the market review with Hussein Ibrahim.
8: Good morning. The rand is at 16.50 to the US dollar, 22.18 pound sterling, 18.88 to the euro, 11.53 to the Australian dollar, and at 9.66 to the New Zealand dollar. In India, 1 rand at 5 rupees 83. In Sri Lanka, at 20 rupees 35. In Pakistan, at 16 rupees 81. And in Mauritius, at 2 rupees 84. The Saudi Arabian rial is changing hands at 4 rand 38. The cryptocurrency Bitcoin at $64,868. Unto the commodities, gold is at $4,021, platinum at $1,602 per ounce, the price of Brent crude oil at $90.08 a barrel.
0: Thank you, Hussein Ibrahim. Let's stay with Econ News now. It is savings month, and financial experts are saying that the objective should not be on finding money to save, but instead to stop needing to borrow money. Now, this as the economic climate in the country continues to make it more difficult for consumers to save. The National Debt Counseling Association, or NDCA, says that not relying on debt is a crucial way to create a culture of saving. Their chairperson, Renee Munsami, says the starting point is drawing up a budget.
3: The consumer is suffering from what we would call a structural affordability problem, in that they do not have the means in which to put money aside for emergency funds because cash flow is in a negative. There may be high volume unsecured finances that they're servicing every month, or simply put, like most South Africans, the cost of living is quite high.
9: This idea of negative cash flow, help us understand that concept and the detrimental impact of that.
3: Sure. So in the debt review industry, we would consider a consumer who had negative cash flow as someone who is over indebted. And simply put, that would mean when you receive your salary, after you take care of your minimum living expenses, which is your groceries, food, transport, perhaps it's school fees if you have kids, and any of the other necessities that you need for monthly living, and then you take away your debt repayments. This might be your loan installments or your credit card, your bond, your vehicle insurance, a vehicle finance if you have that. You are often left with a negative amount. And each month, if you have credit facilities, you may find yourself dipping into a credit card, maybe a clothing account, or any other type of revolving credit to help you through the month.
9: So, Renee, you make a stunning point about it's not so much the need to find 200 rand to save, but rather to stop the need to borrow 200 rand. Help us understand this concept.
3: But that's a great point. And I think the reality is that most of us, when we are trying to seek out finances or debt, we don't really understand the cost of that debt. But when we're trying to access money for the basics, like food, water, electricity, and other services, you know, it's difficult to say to someone, don't do it, wait and save, because what they're trying to seek out are the things that everyone needs for daily living, for monthly living.
9: When staying with this idea of not needing to save 200 rand, but rather to not borrow 200 rand as a savings mechanism, year in, year out, we're told South Africans have a very poor savings culture. How would you advise South Africans to adopt an approach like this to ignite or create a savings culture?
3: I think budgeting is really important, and the word budgeting can't be left out of the conversation if the topic is going to be saving. I think saving speaks to budgeting, and budgeting speaks to planning, which eventually leads us to some more financial freedom. And when we talk about budgeting, the word is so old and perhaps, you know, not as popular as it ought to be amongst those entering the workforce or have only been in the workforce for a few or several years. Budgeting means understanding what you're paying for, understanding what your expenses are, understanding where your money goes. It's important to understand the value of money also, because while someone, like you're saying, 200 Rand might not seem as a large of an amount when it is considered in isolation, but 200 Rand over 12 months is 2,400, and then over 5 years is 12,000 Rand.
0: And that was the National Debt Counseling Association's chairperson, Renee Munsami, talking there to Newsbreak's senior producer, Taresh Hariprasad. Now we have another traffic update with Rob Byrne coming up shortly, but first, something new and different awaits the Chatsworth community in the north of Durban, and it's coming up this Sunday. Fencing KwaZulu-Natal will be hosting its first ever Clay Group Ranking 3 competition at the Chatsworth Youth Centre starting at 8 a.m. Now, this event marks a significant milestone as it is the first ever provincial fencing ranking competition hosted in the township community. Chairperson for Fencing KZN, that's Yolanda Rose Hariprasad, elaborates to Newsbreak.
10: Well, at Fencing KZN, we usually hold provincial tournaments where local fencers from around the province get to compete. They get to rank for KwaZulu-Natal, and thereafter we will pick a KZN team that will represent the province nationally at the South African Championships. And this competition is especially different because the first time it's going to the township environment.
11: On that point, I know earlier this year your team launched a developmental fencing program in partnership with Arena Park Secondary School in Chatsworth. And like you said, for the first time, a provincial fencing ranking competition is being hosted in a township community. Can you tell me why exposing local communities to this specific activity is so important? And maybe how does it work in terms of integrating society as opposed to isolating certain communities?
10: Fencing, unfortunately, historically hasn't been available in the township environment. It's traditionally in KZN focused in suburban areas. So the initiative with Arena Park Secondary is for us to go into a community and run the development program and for the kids to have exposure into a sport that they wouldn't be involved in their natural environment. So the initiative was set up. We meet with the kids regularly, give them training, show them the equipment, invested in some equipment for them as well, and they will be participating for the first time in their hometown.
11: And so is the public welcome to attend, or is this a closed event?
10: It's an open event. Thankfully, the youth center does have an indoor sports facility with seating, tiered seating for spectators. So we would love the Chatsworth community to come out, get exposed to a very new and different sport. It would be a full setup like you would have in the Olympics in terms of the scoring system, and they can experience it firsthand. The event is happening at the Nelson Mandela Youth Center in Chatsworth on the 26th of July. The competition starts at 8 a.m.
0: Yes, that was Chairperson of Fencing KZN, Yolanda Rose Hariprasad, talking there to Newsbreak's Chanel Daniel. And just to clear things up, we're talking about the kind of fencing where you poke people with swords and not the kind where you get into a property dispute with your neighbor over a wooden post. 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But first, it's Rob Byrne with the traffic.
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12: This one in from the Free State. If you're on your way to Durban, there's been a truck crash at Frankfurt Freda. Truck involved, both lanes obstructed. Traffic moving contraflow on the Joburg bound side. So if you're between Warden and Villiers this morning, driving to Durban into the crash, driving north, you're driving into incoming traffic or oncoming traffic, at least. So just be aware of that around the Frankfurt Freda exit. Likely to be some delays there for a while. Durban looks generally okay. There is a breakdown, though. We'll keep an eye on this for you. But a heads up, N2 North in the roadworks between Cormarshu and Gateway. If it's there for too much longer, that will cause the usual backlogs around broken down vehicle obstructions. Peter Marisburg, Ashburton looks clear. Key Ridge and Cliffdown moving nicely as well. No major overnight overrun on any roadworks around Bedford View and Joburg this morning. N3 looks pretty good between Elands and Galulis up through that Bedford View area, northbound towards Galulis or southbound down to Heldenace, all moving. Coming out of Pretoria, stationary vehicle on the M1 south before Rigel Avenue. Left lane is currently obstructed there. And Cape Town, when we spoke earlier this morning, it was a crash from the N2 outbound. It's still there just in front of Langer. So before you get to the N7, Jake's Fairvale Drive exit, might be a little bit of inbound traffic, having a look at that as well. And no traffic lights on the busy coastal path of Baden Powell and Strandfontein. That's likely to be slow, particularly Muesenberg bound. With your traffic update for SABC News, I'm Rob Byrne.
0: Thank you, Rob Byrne. Now we have the Wellness Wake Up feature on the way, but first let's head to our social media pages. And please be advised that the views and opinions expressed on Newsbreak do not represent those of the SABC or Lotus FM. A very good morning to Vijaya Naidu, who says, good morning, Matt and team. Good morning to Sushila Singh, who says, thank you for your informative feedback. God bless you and be safe as always. Thank you, Sushila. Very good morning to Asha as well in Mayville, to Ricky the Night Owl out in Phoenix. He is tuned into the program. We got Surendra Daya, who says, greetings to you, Matt, and the team. Congratulations to Spain for winning the World Cup trophy. I watched the first half only, and it was long past my sleeping time for the second half. We'll catch up this morning with the balance of the match. All the best there, Surendra Daya. So, yeah, I did finish off quite late last night. I did not manage to get the get to watch the trophy lift ceremony, but I did see Spain picking up that victory ultimately after extra time. Now let's go to a voice note, and this one is coming through from Tonti in Richards Bay. No doubt got to do with the big sporting weekend.
13: Good morning to Matt and the team. Well, it was a disappointing weekend for me. India lose a series in the one day to England, despite Sharma getting the first ton at Lord's as an Indian. As for Max, well, he takes the consolation third prize, and that was a little bit good. But the Argentines lose to Spain. Well, that was bad for Tonti, Richard Bay.
0: Unlucky there, Tonti, but thank you for sharing that. A very good morning to Segri in North Dean, who says, good morning, Lotus team. I await to hear your pleasant voice, Matt, and also Taresh Hariprasad and Hussein Ibrahim. Have an awesome week. Thank you so much, Segri, for that one. We also got Patsy Govender, who's tuned into the program. We got Nalisha in Tongat, who says, good morning to the Newsbreak team. March and these sorts of organizations need to be stopped, or else more people will get hurt in this country. Very good morning to Ramba Mudli, who is tuned in to Newsbreak today. We also got a message coming through from Suren Bikramlal, from Heidi as well, who says, good to be back with you once again. My best wishes for the week ahead. Stay safe and stay blessed. Thank you, Heidi, for that one. We got Salim Adam here, who says, Spain overwhelmed and outplayed Argentina. It would have been much more goals if it were not for the brilliant goalkeeper for Argentina, Emi Martinez. Messi, meanwhile, was subdued and seemingly absent, as there was no magic. Rather, it was the lethal Spain machine that was firing on all cylinders. Spain are worthy champions. Indeed, they are. Thank you for that, Salim. Let's go to this message now from Sandra Kuppen, who says, good morning, Mr. Viren. How are you? I'm very well. Thanks, Sandra. Thank you ever so much for bringing us the early morning news. I appreciate it. Thank you, Sandra, for that one. Let's go to another voice note, and here's Nirmala Devi Mudli.
14: Good morning, Matthew, Hussein, and our amazing AM Newsbreak team. Welcome to another week. Yes, South Africa, Mr. President and Mr. Ramola, you have to see this repatriation cost through, for it is an initiative that was taken on by South Africa, and fulfill it with the dignity of people's lives. Matthew, did we see a World Cup game last night? No. Congratulations to Spain. You all did us proud in the World Cup. Argentina played schoolboy soccer. Nirmala Devi Mudli in Mire.
0: Thank you so much for that, ma'am. Let's go to Gonam and Shaka's Kral, who says, it's a pleasure listening to you every morning, Matt. Thank you for the Newsbreak. As always, have a blessed week ahead. Thank you for that. We got Sharma Bechu in Port Shepstone, who says, thanks for the latest updated news. We really appreciate your time, Matt. Pitesh Motilal sharing his Madiba Day message as well to the team. Thank you for that, sir. We got Venkatas Govender, who's tuned in. We got Radhika Sulal in Tongat, who says, congratulations to Spain for the World Cup. Have a blessed day today. And also, my thoughts and prayers go out to Shailen Singh and his family. We got Rani now in Stanger, who says, as much as savings are important, it's almost impossible to save as the cost of everything has drastically escalated. We may not be able to save, but we must ensure that we live within our means and not get into any unnecessary debt. Some good advice there. Thank you, Rani. We got a message coming through from Roche, who says, hi, Newsbreak team. I'm so happy for Spain. But on the other hand, the killing of Shailen, I think those brothers need to go to jail ASAP. Very good morning to Pran Mahabir as well, who's tuned in. Good morning to Mike Banda, who says, good morning, Matt and the team. Since I started watching football, I've never seen a more boring finals like yesterday. Anyway, congratulations to Spain from Mike Banda. So yeah, Mike, I was mentioning it earlier as well. I was finding it hard to stay awake for that one, especially when it went into extra time. I managed to do it, but I couldn't make it for the trophy lift. I'll see that later on when I'm done with work. We got Annette Premlal, who has sent us a voice note. Let's hear what she has to say.
15: Namaste to you, Matthew. Salam Hussein. It's very sad to hear that the case of Shailen Singh has been prolonged. Justice is not a favor, it's a right. The rule of law must apply to all. And as a community, we demand justice for Shailen Singh and closure for his family. And as for Argentina, they were focused on getting yellow cards rather than scoring goals. But Spain played fiercely and secured their win. Have a lovely day, Matthew. Be safe. Annette Premlal.
0: Thank you so much, Annette. So many more messages coming through. I see Savvy sent us a voice note from Polokwane. Unfortunately, I cannot play that on air, Savvy, but I will play it off air and I will respond to that as well. Thank you so much for engaging with us as always on Newsbreak. Let's close off the program now with the Wellness Wake Up.
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0: Now, the question is, are you actually absorbing the supplements you take? Well, there's a big chance that you aren't, because millions of people apparently are taking daily vitamins and minerals, yet the research is suggesting that a significant proportion of what one swallows passes through the body without actually being used. So in this week's Wellness Wake Up, let's hear from Andy Moore, who's the Research and Development Manager at Food Grown, who explains how and when a supplement makes a difference in one's body and lifestyle.
17: Nutritional supplements are not created equally. The ones that are synthetically made are often not recognized by the body and therefore not efficiently used. So they can be excreted a lot more quicker and not actually used up. Pretty much why I would say they're wasted in the body.
11: Andy, what is nutrient form and nutrient dose, and what makes nutrient form more important than nutrient dose?
17: So when it comes to your supplements that you're taking, the form that it's in is really, really important. There's no use in taking products that are not absorbed adequately by the body. When you look at your dose, that'll be the amount that you're actually getting of each vitamin and mineral in a capsule. So there's no point in supplementing if it's not being absorbed and used properly. So when we look at synthetic supplements like lab-made products, they're often prone to oxidation and degrade quite quickly. So that's why when you look at the synthetic forms, often the dosage quantity actually is much, much higher. But by the time that you actually take the product and it's absorbed in your body, you're actually getting a lot less out. So the form that it's delivered in needs to be in a way or in a manner that your body recognizes that you can use it properly in your body.
11: And how does the body read nutrients from food differently than from supplement pills?
17: So when it comes to nutrition, as a dietitian, we always say that nutrients from food are the first prize when it comes to fueling your body and meeting your nutritional requirements. When we can't get the adequate amount of nutrition through our food alone, the next best thing is to add vitamins and minerals on top of that.
0: Very interesting story. There was Andy Moore, the Research and Development Manager at Food Grown, in this week's Wellness Wake Up. You can hear the full version of that on our online audio platform, omni.fm. She was talking there to Newsbreak's Chanel Daniel. That is it for Newsbreak this morning. Thank you so much for joining us today. Up next is the Breakfast Express. Before that, though, we have the News Bulletin with Skumbuzo Mkhize. I'm Matthew Viren. Stay safe and have a great day.
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19: Good morning. Top story at 6. The trial of alleged Big Five cartel member Vusimuzi Khet Matlala and his four co-accused is expected to get underway today at the Johannesburg High Court. Matlala is accused of orchestrating three failed assassination attempts targeting his former girlfriend Deboho Tobejane, businessman Joe Sibanyoni, and music producer Sinki Mukhubung, popularly known as DJ Vertis. The alleged assassination attempts are said to have occurred between August 2022 and January 2024. The SABC's Session Naidu reports.
20: The highly anticipated trial of alleged criminal kingpin Vusimuzi Khet Matlala is finally expected to begin this morning. Matlala, along with his co-accused Musa Kekana and Tiego Mabusela, who are alleged to be hitmen, have remained behind bars since their arrest after being denied bail. His wife Tsakani Matlala and the fifth accused in Thabiseng Nzama are currently out on bail. The five accused face 25 charges linked to three alleged assassination attempts between August 2022 and January 2024. The charges relate to the attempted killings of Teboho Tobejane, businessman Joe Sibanyoni, and music producer Snuki Mokobung, more popularly known as DJ Vetis. All five accused are expected to plead not guilty when proceedings begin. Sasha Naidu, SABC News, Johannesburg.
19: Now, the trial of men accused of killing 18 people who were shot dead at Ngobozane in Lusikisiki in the Eastern Cape is expected to resume in the High Court today. The case was postponed after Judge Richard Brooks ruled last month against the alleged mastermind's request to have charges against him withdrawn. The accused faced 19 counts of murder, including the murder of the ANC politician and businessman Mcedisi Kijana. Other charges included the possession of illegal firearms and ammunition. The SABC's Nomzwanele Mngoma reports.
21: The alleged mastermind Mzukisi Ndamase argued to have the charges against him withdrawn. Ndamase attempted to prove to court that he was never involved in the killings. Judge Richard Brooks ruled that the case against him proceeds, referencing the corroborating evidence by state witness Luando Abi and the confessions of four of Ndamase's co-accused when he delivered the ruling. Ndamase is expected to call a witness currently serving a sentence at the Wellington prison. Nomzwane Lemngoma in the Eastern Cape.
19: Now, former Miss South Africa contestant and Miss Universe Nigeria Chidima Adetshina is expected to appear in the Cape Town Regional Court today. She was arrested in Cape Town last month for allegedly being in the country illegally. Adetshina is challenging her deportation proceedings. 2 years ago, the Department of Home Affairs revoked the identity documents of Adetshina and that of her mother. This after they had missed a deadline to motivate for reasons why this should not happen. She withdrew from participating in Miss South Africa following controversy around her nationality. And in other news, a 44-year-old man has been arrested in connection with the stabbing of a police officer in Bushbuck Ridge in Mpumalanga. It is alleged that the man attacked two officers who were responding to a domestic violence complaint. He allegedly stabbed to death a police sergeant and injured a constable on Saturday night. Provincial police spokesperson in Mpumalanga, Mavela Masondo, says the suspect was arrested at his place of residence.
2: The police traced and arrested the suspect at his place of residence. The report indicates that after committing the crime, the suspect fled the scene but later returned once the crime scene had been cleared. The docket is being handled by the Directorate for Crime to Crime Investigation, which is the Hawks for further investigation.
19: And finally, Spain have beaten Argentina 1-0 after extra time as the World Cup final, becoming champions for the second time. Ferran Torres scored the winning goal at the start of the second half of extra time. Argentina were down to 10 men after Enzo Fernandez was sent off during stoppage time in the second half. The BBC's Nada Taufik has the details.
5: It took until the 106th minute for the deadlock to be broken when Ferran Torres finally scored that winning goal for Spain. But no doubt that Spain worked extremely hard, maintaining possession of the ball for the majority of the match. And even Argentina fans that I've spoken to have applauded Spain's performance. Some even suggesting that now is the time for Lionel Messi to pass the torch on to 19-year-old Lamine Yamal. And you could see how happy Lamine Yamal was after that win.
19: Now, to recap on our top story this hour, the trial of alleged Big Five cartel member Vusimuzi Khetsmatlala and his four co-accused is expected to get underway today at the Johannesburg High Court. I'll bring you headlines at 6:30. For Lotus FM News, I'm Skumuzo Mkhize. Welcome to Breakfast Express.
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0: Yeah, what a beautiful way to greet you on this brand new day, brand new week as well. Good morning, South Africa. Vanakkam, namaste, namaskaram, salam, dumelang, sawbona. It's Monday, the 20th of July, 2026. Universities are back, so wishing all those students all the very best. The alarms are angry, the traffic is building, and the lunchboxes are once again under pressure as we're on the eve of another school term. This is your multi-award-winning Breakfast Express show with O'Neill and the team. Your weather, traffic, sport, news, laughs, and all the hits just to get you moving is still on its way. The holidays are over, and the energy certainly starts right here. We'll chat a bit about last night's game, of course. That has been the big story. But right now, before we get to weather and sport headlines, let's find out how traffic is tracking.
1: Express Traffic.
2: School's back tomorrow, so you get a little gap today, but there was a lot of traffic coming back, particularly into Gauteng yesterday. We saw really big volumes coming down that M1 from Polokwane, a few caravans in that queue as well, so a lot of people back after a break for school holidays. We'll be busy today, but we'll be back to normal chaos from tomorrow once those schools reopen for the new term. This morning, there is a crash scene. It's down by, between Philea's and Warden on the N3. It's on the Durban-bound side. Trucks involved. The Durban-bound carriageway is closed near Frankfort Frieda. You've got Durban-bound carriageway traffic being directed into a lane on the northbound. So there's an impact both ways there around Frankfort and Frieda. Just be aware of that this morning. Joburg looks all right. No major problems at this stage. No overrun on any roadworks around the Bedford area. So the N3 is just flowing normally, which means it's busy coming into Heldenace. There are a couple of breakdowns on the N1 north going through Dipcliff down to Uncle Charlie's. That's likely to be slow as well. And if you're driving northbound on Durban's N2, just watch for a breakdown. It's in that usual spot there between Kwamashu and Gateway. The left lane is currently closed. And Cape Town, earlier crash on the N2 inbound before Jan Smuts Drive is being cleared. It's just there's a little bit of traffic moving slowly coming in through from the N7 Jakes Kerrville exit. Also no lights. Baden Powell at Strandfontein. That's likely to be busy as you get across the morning towards Muesenberg. With your traffic updates, I'm Rob Byrne.
3: Good morning. Spain crowned world champions. Antonelli wins Belgian Grand Prix. And Amashova celebrated landmark 40th edition. Details at 6:30.
0: Yeah, it was tense. It was tactical. It was tight. Spain controlled more of the ball. Argentina defended with grit and tried to strike on the break. But one decisive moment finally separating them. Wow, they took us into extra time last night. Well, let's have a look at your weather today. Durban, sunny winter's day, 15 up to 22. Peter Maritzburg, a bit of a cold start at 7, warming up to a pleasant 21 degrees. Richards Bay, passing shower in the morning expected, 13 up to 23. Port Chepstone, plenty of sun there. Of course, sardines were a big thing this weekend. We'll chat a bit more about that. Ladies, but you're waking up to 2 degrees, climbing to 22 later. Newcastle, a 6 degree start for you, getting up to a high by lunchtime when you're opening your lunchbox at about 25 degrees. Qabeqa, cool and partly cloudy, sunny, 9 up to 20. Cape Town, the mother city, has considerable cloudiness in the morning, 10 up to 17 degrees. Joburg, crisp, high-felt morning, cloudy, limited sun there, 4 up to 22. Make sure you are togged up a bit. The capital, Pretoria, another glorious winter's day, 5 up to 25. So we welcome the producer back today from her travels in Egypt. So we'll find out from her how things were. But good morning, team.
4: Good morning.
0: Right, yeah, cool stuff. More cool music coming up right here. And we're going to shout out your birthday. Stay with us.
5: Durban, the promenade is calling and the purple wave is taking over the East Coast. It's time for the Hollywood Bets Durban 10-kilometer road race on Sunday, 30th of August. 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

Oh, what a beautiful song just for you this morning to ease into it. Tujayada Namariai, Udinarayan Alka Yagnik. What a pairing that is right here on Lotus FM. This is the best way to wake up. Top of the morning to you. Like we said, university is back in today in most areas in the country as well. All the very best with that. Well, if it is your birthday today, a very happy birthday to you from the Express team.

0: birthday shout-outs coming through. Happy birthday to Nikki Juman of Stanger, from Ashley and Ashlyn. Happy birthday to loving mum from Ravita, Isha and Diresh of Glen Hills. Wishing Nivash and Mudli a happy birthday on your special day from Savvy Naidu. Wishing beautiful granddaughter Kerusha of Stanger Manor a very happy and blessed birthday. That comes from your parents, sister and grandma Gonam. And wishing daughter Varushka a very happy birthday. Love from mum, Sharon and your grandparents. You celebrate your birthday with Nazaruddin Shah, Giselle Bunchen, Sandra Oh and Carlos Santana.
1: Right, yeah, so it is Friends Day, International Chess Day. Nothing wrong with that. What a beautiful game. It comes from India. Lollipop Day, Fortune Cookie Day as well, and Moon Day included in that. Well, just looking at the menu, why was your weekend awesome? Tell us a bit about that. What did you get up to? We'll bring you a Monday motivation to kickstart your week as well. Trending tea has got some interesting bits. Facebook users globally are facing a widespread outage. The N3 cash in transit robbery goes viral. We'll reveal the most beautiful woman in the world as well. That is one coming up. It is a Monday. We'll bring you an angling report, catch up on the sardine run, and we'll tell you more about Egypt and South Africa and what's going on there. Let's recap how things played out on The Secret Sound on Thursday.
2: I think you're knocking the cricket bat to maintain the good form. Kamesh from Centurion.
1: Right, yeah, it seems like India need to do that more than anyone else, knock in their cricket bats. We'll bring you, of course, some business news, looking at some numbers that's still on its way. Keep it locked on to Lotus.
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0: Do you wish it was Sunday? It's just another manic Monday. It's the Bangles on Lotus FM. My name's O'Neill. Top of the morning to you, wherever you might be locked in. Hopefully the music's warming you up today. Right, yeah, we know inland Gauteng still bitterly cold as winter continues as far as the season goes. It is Lollipop Day. We'll tell you which team might be sucking a bit of lollipop today. Of course, that's still on its way on sport. We'll bring you another angling report included in that. Just a couple of things on the go, on the bounce as well. Just on the sardine run outside broadcast. We're out and about on Friday, believe it or not. Yeah, we are in Toti at the Toti Main Beaches Friday, 6 to 9 a.m. Join us for a funful morning of beach vibes, fishing lessons, some cooking demos as well. Am I going to get a bit of sardines and dal and some butter bread as well? Our chef on the ground there will, of course, decide on that. Of course, that's still coming up on 071-613-7803. If you'd like to, of course, connect and engage with us, this is your platform after all. Some great music coming up as well that you don't want to miss right here on Lotus. Well, let's just quickly remind you now of a couple of things coming up. We'll bring you another secret sound. We'll reveal that coming up in a bit, of course. But right now, let's turn our attention to traffic and find out what's happening on the roads today.
1: Express traffic.
2: Good morning, not a bad start across Gauteng highways. There's a little bit of a backlog coming through the Deepcliff interchange and one from Eldo's up through the interchange down to Uncle Charlie's. That's busier than it has been for a while. And three, Elan through to Funbeeren and going north towards Galuli's. Usual sort of backlog. So just building up through that long-term roadworks there. Durban, there is a breakdown in the usual spot between Kwamashu and Gateway on the N2 going north. Watch for that. The left lane is closed. No traffic lights at the M7 N2. That's likely to be snarled up this morning, particularly those that are heading towards the Bluff. And Cape Town, fairly moderate traffic conditions, perhaps a touch busier than it has been over the last couple of weeks. School's back tomorrow, of course, so you might get a little bit more traffic in the mix, and you can certainly probably see that around Cape Town. No major incidents, everything flowing, but just generally busier. With your traffic updates, I'm Rob Byrne.
0: Right, thank you, Rob. He's back in about 30 minutes for another update. Your eyes on the road. Tell us if there's anything other motorists should certainly be aware of. In the house today, in the newsroom, is Kumbuzo Mkize. Good morning.
3: Thanks, O'Neill, and good morning. The high-profile murder trial of security bosses Ferrell and Darren Govender is expected to resume in the Durban High Court today. Acting National Police Commissioner Lieutenant General Buleng Dimbane has praised investigators ahead of the trial of alleged criminal cartel member Vusimuzi Ketsmatlala and his co-accused. And there have been jubilant scenes on the streets of Madrid and other cities across Spain as fans celebrate their country's second ever World Cup victory. Details are coming up at 7.
0: Yeah, certainly looking forward to that. Looking at now where we are on Express Sport, just a couple of things to take note of. As far as the F1 goes, what a race that was, right? And how much of a part did the safety car play there? It was Verstappen fans who might have been happy as he started getting back into the mix. But Antonelli, once again, brilliant. Unbelievable that he's a teenager. But the big story of the day, certainly Spain crowned world champions.
4: Don't cry for me, Argentina.
5: Good morning, O'Neill. I said I may play this song today, and there it goes. Spain have won the second World Cup in extra time against 10-man Argentina to become the 2026 world champions. The substitute Ferran Torres was Spain's hero, shooting past Emiliano Martinez in the 106th minute of the game to break Argentina hearts and stop Lionel Messi and his team to win back-to-back World Cups.
6: And stop it into Spain!
5: They capped their World Cup triumph with a dominant display and a clean sweep of major individual awards, with Lionel Messi overshadowed by Kylian Mbappe's two-goal performance in France's third place of playoff rather, defeat to England, Spain's Rodri to golden ball, Kubarsi best player, young player, and goalkeeper Simon won the golden glove after conceding just one goal in 8 matches. On to motorsport, Kimi Antonelli secured his 6th F1 victory of the season by winning the Belgian Grand Prix from pole position. Charles Leclerc finished 2nd and Max Verstappen 3rd, while George Russell retired after a first lap crash with Lewis Hamilton, who recovered 4th despite a penalty and ongoing FIA investigation. In cycling, Ryan Gibbons and Sonara Grove claimed the men's and women's elite titles at the 40th edition of the Ameshova, as thousands of cyclists took part in the 106-kilometer race yesterday. Other sporting results from yesterday seen Ryan Fox claiming his first major title, winning the Open Champion by one shot. He was tied with Cameron Young and made a birdie on the 18th hole to win the tournament at 10 under after a round of 68. And Ben Duckett's record-breaking 141 paved the way for England's 27-run victory over India in the 3rd ODI. That's a wrap for this hour for the Lotus FM sports team. I'm Bhavna Govender.
0: Right, yeah, Spain stayed patient. They kept probing and finally found the breakthrough in extra time. Argentina fought frustrated and nearly dragged it to penalties, but Spain had the cooler heads in the final touch. One goal, one trophy, and Spain rule the football world. Your comments, your thoughts on that, we'd love to hear from you. Well, let's turn our attention now to angling. Now, there's plenty of sards being netted. Of course, I was out on the beach on Sunday morning and there was a shad run frenzy. So loads of anglers enjoying themselves there. Some decent sizes as well coming through. It's always fun to see a shad run. Lots of tangled lines and just the panic and the urgency ensuring that you get the fish you want to take back home. Right, bro, Jace, good morning. And where can we expect the sardine run to go today?
7: Morning, Oni. Morning, listeners. Wow, it's been a good couple of days of dangerously big sea conditions. Most of the guys that made their way down to the coast really battled to get a fish or two. Yesterday, there was a bit of action in the sea around about 2.1 meters. There were quite a few shad. The guys that fished between Durban Blue Lagoon and Umkumas got a lot of shad, carantine, blacktail, even going further down the coast to Margate, Port St. John's. There was good catches of garrick along most of the popular spots. Those who could get some lice, most bunkers got a quicker bite. And the guys that were targeted with the inedibles, there were a few big honeycomb rays and some blue rays around. There were quite a few big stumpies in the Durban North area and up in Richards Bay. The Keelback salmon have started to make a showing. The guys have been getting some good catches offshore, mostly off of Schlanger, Amanthitoti. The far south still really quiet. Big and good quality stream brass have been landed in the Durban area and far south. With the sardine, it has been quiet for a couple of days. With the sea settling down today and the rest of the weekend, we should see some nice action close to Durban. For a change, we know everybody's anticipating the sardine run in Durban. Unfortunately, it hasn't been the best run so far, but hopefully with the good weather, we should see the sardines. From me, be safe and have fun in the sun.
0: Right, thank you for that, Jace. Of course, just be aware of your high tides as well. They're still sitting around 9 o'clock thereabouts, so it should be into the incoming tide now. Looking at Express Business now, a couple of things to take note of here today. The 2026 Retirement Insight Survey has revealed some worrying findings. Over half the respondents indicated that they were falling short of retirement savings. WorkAid South Africans say they cannot afford to save for retirement because of their disposable income is allocated to other expenses, leaving them exposed to greater risks later in life. And that got to do more especially with increments, right? People that, of course, have to motivate for your increases just for you to stay abreast with the cost of living. Now, while the Springboks continue to dominate the world rugby stage, and what a convincing win over the weekend, and Kings Park was thumping. Even with Bole Churia, by the way, the South African Rugby Union remains technically insolvent. Yes, you heard right. Yeah, I know you saw two sponsors on their jerseys. By the end of 2025, SARU's liabilities had exceeded its assets by 84 million at group level and 113 million at union level. It also reported a 32.3 million rand loss in 2025. And you ask yourself, how is this possible? I'll just turn our attention now to the stocks on the JSE on Friday. 63 stocks closed higher, 110 closed lower, and 101 remain unchanged. The all share fell by 0.7%. Your biggest gainer amongst the large caps, Naspers, backs in the mix, of course. And then looking at your biggest loser as well. So Naspers down 4.27%. They were your biggest loser. Looking at your indicators, the Rand is trading at 16 Rand 50 to the US dollar, 22 Rand 18 to the pound sterling. In India, 1 Rand is trading at 5 rupees 83. The cryptocurrency Bitcoin is trading at $64,868. Looking at the commodities market, gold is trading at $4,021. The price of Brent crude oil at $90.08 a barrel. Not where we want it to be today. It's just not the right thing. It's going to now somehow compromise what we were expecting as relief at the pumps. Coming up on the show today in Express Comedy, we've got Max Amini explaining the viral photos of Messi and Yamal. More of that on its way. Stay with us.
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9: 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And Mzansi, the mystery, has found a new home on SABC2. 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
9: 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The new season of The Mask Singer South Africa premieres Saturday, 4th of July at 7 p.m. on SABC2.
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1: I saw the pictures of Messi holding Jamal when he was a baby. Did you guys see this? Okay, let me explain to the Lebanese lady. She has no idea what we're talking about. Habibti, this is soccer football we're talking, yes? Jamal is the player for Spain. When he was 5 months old, Messi, the player, the world champion. You know who Messi is? You don't know Messi? If you don't know Messi, they're gonna deport you back to Lebanon. Messi is the greatest of all time, yeah? Him, Ronaldo, these are the biggest players in the world. Okay, yes, she goes, oh, Ronaldo. Now you know who I'm talking about. These two guys are the best player on each side. Now, accidentally, randomly, 20 years ago, when Jamal was 5 months old, there are pictures of Messi giving him bath in a tub. It's insane. It's not AI. Listen to me. The story is all over the book. You think I'm also AI right now? Messi gives bath to this kid when he was 5 months old, and in that moment, he activated him. He pushed his belly button and he held it for 10 seconds. And he whispered in his ear, this is how you make a goal, orale. And I think if Spain wins, Messi definitely is allowed to spank the shit out of Jamal.
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0: 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Top of the morning to you. Once upon a time in Mumbai, Tum Jo Aaye Rahat Fateh Ali Khan, right here on Lotus FM. It is The Breakfast Express. It's a brand new day, brand new week as well. Hopefully the music's warming you up. A couple of messages coming through while that was going around. One is Prashant is asking, can you tell us where the shad run was? Well, of course, the shad run, well, I'm sure it was during the coast, as far as south coast heading up. But where I was, it was at Lighthouse in Umhlanga, early morning Sunday. And it was certainly on the bite as well there. So hopefully that gives you some idea there. It's just something that happens as soon as the sun rises and that water, that golden sunrise hits the top of the ocean. Then it was almost a signal for the shad to know that breakfast is being served, right? Yeah. So Ronnie also are talking a bit about the weekend and Spain's win.
1: A very good morning, Breakfast Express team. Welcome back, Yashika. The weekend was awesome, all because Spain won the World Cup and they were on fire. They brought their A game all the way and they played exceptionally well from the first kickoff. So well done to them. And also well done to England on their position too. Thank you, team. Do have a beautiful week. Lots of love, Ronnie Stangemanner.

0: flight pilot.
1: With Noisy here at work, but I just want to say, I don't know what magic you did. You played Tujhe Jo Katlika. It was ringing in my mind the entire weekend. I just couldn't get it out of my head, even this morning. I know I told you to play the original, but man, this song is not getting out of my head. Have an awesome day.
2: You too, Ishare. Well, glad you're enjoying the music on the show as well. So yeah, keep those messages coming. It is your platform. Tell us a bit about your weekend as well. We'll celebrate it with you on 071-613-7803. Right, yeah, now we turn our attention to our Monday motivation. Just to kick the blues away, there's no need to stay stuck where you are. Mel Robbins explains how you can change what happens next.
3: You can't change what happened, but you can change what happens next. You know, I hate that saying, everything happens for a reason. I don't think that's true, because I believe there are terrible things that happen to you in life that you don't deserve. Life is very unfair. It is cruel. The saying that I prefer is, everything doesn't happen for a reason. You find a reason to move forward despite what happened. And how do you move forward? You look for the lessons. You look for the things that this experience taught you. You tap into this strength. One of the things that I love about life is that at any moment, you can decide that you don't want to spend the rest of your life as this version of you. I want you to just stop and really consider that. You don't have to spend the rest of your life as this version of you. And so if you've ever said to yourself, like I've said to myself, this is not how I want to live for the rest of my life, and you meant it, I'm proud of you. That takes a lot of clarity. That takes a lot of courage, because you can't change who you've been in the past. You can't change the things that have happened, but you absolutely can and you should change what happens next. You get to decide what the narrative is going to be, and if you want to rewrite it. You are not stuck as this version of yourself. You're not stuck in this job. You're not stuck in this relationship. You're not stuck in this apartment. You're not stuck in this financial situation. You are not stuck with this mindset. Absolutely everything about your life can be changed by making a decision to change it, by defining what it is exactly that you want to change, and then you put your head down and you pour your time and energy every single day into doing what needs to get done until you become that change. But you can always change what happens next. Next requires you to get serious about what you want and who you want to be, and to start protecting your focus on that. And it requires you to stop handing your power away. Let's take it back and let's change the future.
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0: Oh, such a beautiful song, this one. Nayana Nair on Lotus FM. Kanani Tungada. A couple of messages coming through about our morning motivation. Let's hear from Sarah.
1: Good morning to our fabulous breakfast team. Thank you for a fantastic show. A happy and a blessed Monday. You know, it just boils down to choices. Thank you so much for the Monday motivation. We have the ability to live a good life or a bad life based on our choices. Our choices determines our destiny and where we are going. So it's so important to stop, think and take a break and, you know, make the correct choice. Congratulations to Spain on winning the World Cup, and congratulations to South Africa, who beat Wales as well. So it was a fabulous weekend. Enjoy a super blessed day, Sarah.
0: Right, 6:59, Nirmala as well, talking about the motivation and inspiration, and to the breakfast team as well. Welcome back, Yashika. A couple of the messages there. Let's get to your secret sound. Let's give you a bit of a jump start on that. So this is your secret sound today. Right, what is happening there? One more time. All right, yeah. Well, take note of that. Rob will give you more details about a big accident taking place near Frankfurt. That is in Frieda this morning. That's on the N3, of course. More details on that coming up right here on the show. We'll update your weather, traffic, and sport headlines, your comments on the big game last night, or whether you were at King's Park on Saturday as well. It's 7 o'clock with the latest news. Now, Skumbuzo Mkize.
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4: Good morning. Top story at 7. The high-profile murder trial of security forces Firel and Darren Govender is expected to resume in the Durban High Court today. The two brothers have been charged with the murder of Durban businessman Shailene Singh. The 32-year-old who owned a trucking and security company was shot dead while inside his vehicle in Umhlanga, north of Durban, on 29 December 2024. The state alleges that Singh was called to the location before he was killed. Singh's family says it cannot rule out the possibility that the murder was linked to an alleged affair involving Farrell Govender's partner. Shailene Singh's father, Pradeep Singh, says attending court is never easy for the family.
5: We also know that this isn't about our family anymore. It's about ensuring that every victim's life is treated with dignity and justice is allowed to take its course. We understand that the legal process takes time and that certain steps are necessary to ensure a fair trial. We are being patient with that. While the wait has been difficult for our family, we respect the process and have complete faith in the investigating officer and his team. They have worked tirelessly and professionally, and the dedication has given us confidence. We remain hopeful that the truth will come to light and justice will be served for Shailene.
4: Now, Acting National Police Commissioner Lieutenant General Puleng Timpane has praised investigators ahead of the trial of alleged criminal cartel member Vusimuzi Khetsmatlala and his co-accused, describing the case as a major step in the fight against organized violent crime. Timpane says forensic, ballistic and firearm evidence have linked the accused to the attempted murders of businessman Josie Banyoni, media personality Deboho Tobe-chan and musician DJ Vetis, among others. The trial will get underway in the High Court in Johannesburg this morning, with Matlala facing multiple charges. Police spokesperson is Atlenda Mate.
6: The commencement of this trial is the result of months of meticulous investigations, intelligence-driven operations, and evidence gathering by members who refused to give up until those responsible were brought before the courts. Our investigators have collected overwhelming evidence that exposes the role played by each accused. This evidence will be presented before court, and we are confident that the truth will emerge during the trial. This is a clear message to anyone who plans and executes contract killings. The SAPS will pursue you relentlessly.
4: Now, the Matlanga Commission of Inquiry will sit behind closed doors today as it continues hearing the testimony of Witness M. The witness will continue testimony about one of the major drug busts in South Africa. Witness M has stated in an affidavit before the commission that their evidence implicates heads of state, drug syndicates, crime families, politically connected individuals and law enforcement officers. The SABC's Sibahle Mota reports.
7: Witness M says in an affidavit that if the contents of the supplementary statements are made public, it would place them and their family at serious risk. The witness further states that two vehicles were previously seen conducting surveillance outside their home, prompting arrangements for their spouse to be moved to a safe place. Witness M also says that making a full public disclosure would have devastating consequences for them and their family. The commission is expected to resume public hearings on Tuesday. I am Sibahle Mota in Pretoria.
4: And in other news, young people from Dillsville in the Free State are up in arms demanding to be included in the multi-billion rand North Sea solar project. They say the project should invest back to the community through employment and skills development. They accuse leaders of the project of hiring individuals and companies from other provinces without considering the locals. They say they have been overlooked despite promises that the mega North Sea solar project was going to prioritize them. Some say they have the skills needed in this solar project.
8: We feel very sabotaged about what is happening currently now at solar plant. Phase one has already occurred of fencing, but we don't see our people taking part there and our local companies don't take part there because we had been submitted our CVs through municipality.
9: We are very disappointed and frustrated young people of Dillsville regarding this issue of North Sea solar plant.
10: Locals or the community of Dillsville are not benefiting from this project. So we are very irritated and frustrated. We really don't know how to do or what to do from now because our youth are not even being appointed and some of them are qualified, are having companies which are registered.
4: And finally, there have been jubilant scenes on the streets of Madrid and other cities across Spain as fans celebrate their country's second ever World Cup victory. Thousands of people are partying draped in the red and gold of the Spanish flag, dancing and chanting Viva España. Now, to recap on our top story, this hour, the high-profile murder trial of security forces Ferrell and Darren Govender is expected to resume in the Durban High Court today. Well, I'll bring you headlines at 7:30 for Lotus FM News. I'm Skumbuzo Mkhize.
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20: Pretty busy through Midrand this morning, 30 way out of Pretoria. There's the usual backlogs from Old Joburg down to New Road. And then if you're on your way to Pretoria, a crash by Samrand. And that's got traffic back heavily from as far back as Olifantsfontein Road. Also crash on the N3 running north between Linksfield and Modderfontein Road. So delays getting up through Gallurdies behind that N12 and R24 routes in from Ekurhuleni, pushing back towards that N3 north link at Gallurdies. Also the N3 between Ilanz and Van Buren, very heavy. And looks like a possible crash coming through from Protea Glen. It's on the N12 just past Clipsray Valley on your way towards the Golden Highway. Very slow going through there. Durban, two breakdowns on the N2 between the M7 and the roadworks up by Westwood Mall. So that's heavy. That run up through Spaghetti Junction's heavy. Another breakdown between Cormarshu and Gateway. So queue number two, if you're on your way towards the airport, it gets heavy in those both locations north of the M7. There's a hold up on the M4 Southern Freeway coming into the Clarewood Jacobs area this morning. If you turn off the N2 from Prospect, and onto the Southern Freeway. That's slow. And Cape Town, no traffic lights. Marine Drive, the Dolphin Beach Hotel, that running from Sunningdale through Bayside Junction, very heavy. Also, a breakdown, N1 inbound at the N7 queues from Plattercliff Hill. With your update, I'm Rob Byrne.
18: 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Spain crowned world champions. Antonelli feels it was a hard-fought Belgian Grand Prix. And South Africa reigns supreme over global rugby. 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
0: But looking at Durban, sunny winter's day today, getting up to 22 degrees. Peter Maritzburg, a bit of a cold start at 7, but he should jump up to 21 by lunchtime. Richards Bay, we're expecting a passing shower there. Temps getting up to 23. Down the south coast to Sheppey, plenty of sun up to 21. Ladysmith walked up, well, they woke up a bit cold today, but temperatures will get a little warmer, but you should start with a jacket. Newcastle up to a high of 25 today. Quebec, cool and partly sunny there, up to 20 degrees. Looking at Cape Town, the mother city has considerable cloud cover today. In the morning, of course, up to 17 degrees your high. Johannesburg will get up to 22 after a crisp high felt morning. And Pretoria, another good winter's day there. Temps set to climb to 25 degrees. Good morning, South Africa. Namaste, banakam, namaskaram, salam, dumelang, saubona. It is the 20th of July. Universities are back. Lambs were screaming this morning. Yeah, but it'll be even worse tomorrow. Well, it's a good thing, right? Lunchboxes, school uniforms and all of that. So we full tilt tomorrow. But of course, the big news of the day was the victory by Spain and them clinching the World Cup as well. So we'll chat a bit more about that. What are your thoughts? Did you stay all night into extra time and check out that game? Well, let's just test you a bit now on your secret sound. Right, this is it today. Okie dokie, what do you make of that on 071-613-7803? We love it in the morning.
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1: Yeah, I hope that's got you going today. It's Distant Voices, Nikuritita, right here on Lotus FM. It is the best way to wake up. Top of the morning to you. We're coming to you throughout South Africa. We are contesting you on the secret sound today. Now, we're asking you to use your superpowers. So what is your sound today? It is this one. Right, what do you hear there? That is the question. We'll get that to you one more time. In fact, we're going to bounce it off the team now. Right, there you go. So let's get first up. She's back from a 2-week break, fresh and all very, very, very relaxed as well. What do you think that sound is, Yashika?
2: It sounds like you were breaking a glow stick, maybe after Spain won.
1: A glow stick, all right. Yeah, Sheena?
3: I'm going with something similar. I thought you were breaking a wooden stick. Like a branch, like a branch.
1: Right, okay. And then Bobby?
2: Something totally different, but also with the wood. Is it a beaded curtain you bought?
1: Right. You guys are very woody today. Right. Okay. A beaded curtain. Okay. That's what the team think. What do you think? Are you hearing anything similar to what they are saying today? That is the question. So, yeah. We're chatting a bit later about Yashika's trip to Egypt as well. Not all of us can afford those kind of trips, but yeah, just, you know, sometimes you're lucky. But yeah, having said all of that, yeah, just to get that, if that's something that you're planning, you have it on your bucket list as well. And then tell us a bit about that. If you've been, she went with a large group, she tells us as well. I think 40 people you said, right?
2: Yes, 42.
1: Right. Any good looking guys there?
3: All taken.
1: Ayo, Pavel. Right. Yeah. So, we'll get to that in a moment. Stay with us. We're taking your answers now on 071-613-7803.
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0: We live loud and proud from big city to big city. This is Lotus Man Kutier. Hari Aran Sujatha, all of your radio. And just like that, the final whistle blows on another unforgettable FIFA World Cup. For the past month, we laughed, celebrated, argued with the referee, lost sleep, made impossible predictions, witnessed moments that reminded us why football's called the beautiful game. From stunning upsets to breathtaking goals, from underdogs dreaming big to giants falling hard, this tournament united billions in one language, football. Congratulations to Spain, crowned world champions after an incredible campaign. And I just want to say this about the World Cup, right? I don't know how much of it you saw yesterday, ladies, but there was this moment of Tom Cruise who got onto the main field action. And I was just taken aback that he came in there wearing his jeans with a bit of a bootleg shoe and just a golfer on. I mean, you know, no brand names, no big things. He just came and delivered his message. So certainly big up to Tom Cruise for that.
1: And he didn't comb his hair. He actually flew from the helicopter there.
0: Right, yeah, so just to let you know that we are dealing with this sound today. Okay, so let's now find out from the ladies once again, what did they say?
2: I said it was breaking a glow stick.
0: Right, Sheena?
3: I said it was breaking a branch.
0: Bobby?
1: Within curtain.
0: Right, yeah, let's get a couple of answers now from you. Sounds like you're removing tape, says Dunpal Regina. Secret sound is Spain scoring a goal and lifting the cup from Brandon. Sounds like cling wrap used to cover the dish, says Rani. Let's take a couple of voice notes. Let's hear from Sarah.
4: Good morning, O'Neill. That sounds like coins. Yeah, it sounds like coins to me. Sarah.
5: Good morning, Lotus FM Breakfast Team. I think today's secret sound is a pop-up toaster. Have a great day from OG in Durban.
6: Hi, guys. That sounds like pouring some ice on some fish, maybe some sardine. Digging Gander, thank you.
7: Good morning, Breakfast Team. It's Mandy in Cape Town, and I think it is cracking murku during your game last night.
0: Right, cracking some murku. That's quite interesting, to say the least. Well, those are some of the answers we got thus far. Unfortunately, none of them correct at this stage.
1: Okay.
0: 7:24, this is some new music now from the movie Alpha. You're listening to Lotus. Welcome to the morning.

0: is this boss?
1: Let's try the Ura Mas.
2: Yeah.
1: Yeah, you know this one. It's some new sounds as well. Telugu music, Hooker Stepa, Manashankara, right here on Lotus FM and Baba Sehgal, coming to you throughout South Africa. We are in Josie at 106.8 is where you'll find us. Just a quick heads up. We are out and about on Friday at the Amanzimtoti Main Beach, 24 July, that is, 6 to 9. Join us for a fun-filled morning of beach vibes, fishing lessons, cooking demos, and all you need to know about the 2026 Sardine Run.
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4: It's a very busy back to work Monday ahead of back to schools tomorrow. So it's all starting early today, but it'll get crazy tomorrow. We kick it off in Pretoria with a crash on the M1 South going through Linwood Road towards Athree. That's heavy traffic marching back towards sort of Stormfall Road territory. M1 North towards Pretoria through Midrand, a crash at Samrand. That is jam-packed going up through Olifantsfontein. That's a heavy queue. You might want to off-ramp somewhere like New Road and take the Pretoria Main Road. You'd probably get through a little bit quicker in that one. The N1 from 14th Avenue up to Rivonia is slow. The Mike 1 Boyson through Sandton, N3 queuing at Germiston into Bedford View, and then Bedford View up through to Edenvale. So certainly plenty of traffic around. Also crash coming out of Protea Glen and Lanesia on the N12 before you get to the Golden Highway exit. So that's busy as well today. Joburg bound. Durban very heavy on the N2 northbound. This is a queue between the M7 and the roadworks at Westwood Mall. Further up, there's a couple of breakdowns between Cormarshu and Gateway. So that's a second queue of the N2. That forms up from Queen Nandi Drive. A crash on the M4 at Clarewood, so that's very slow inbound on Southern Freeway, and there's more queues at Umbilo on that section of the M4 inbound as well. And then Cape Town, a crash on the N1 into town at the N7, that's heavy from Plattercliff Hill. The M5 is busy from Rondebosch to Kubo Interchange, and no traffic lights coming out of Tableview, Bloberg, Sunningdale, Parklands this morning. The Dolphin Beach Hotel, that's West Coast Road Marine Drive at Otto Duplessis. It's a big junction, a lot of traffic backlogging in that area all around Bayside Mall. With your traffic updates, I'm Rob Byrne.
1: Donkey, thank you, Rob. He's back in about 30 minutes with more tracking of your traffic. Let's go to the newsroom. Now standing by with the latest headlines, Kumbuzo Mkhize. Good morning.
5: Thanks, O'Neill, and good morning. Suspended Ekurhuleni Metropolis Deputy Chief Julius Mkhwanazi and Madlanga Commission's witness K are expected to appear in the Johannesburg Magistrate Court this morning. A former Emfuleni local municipality fleet manager is expected to appear in the Vanderbijl Park Magistrate Court this morning after being arrested in connection with an alleged 16 million rand municipal vehicle fleet tender corruption scheme. And the military in northern Nigeria says it has prevented a mass abduction at a school in Borno State. Details are coming up at 8.
1: So, Skumbuzo, I know you're a big soccer fan. What did you think of last night's game?
6: I'm so sad.
5: I wanted Messi to win the World Cup so bad. I wanted Messi to win and retire with the World Cup. But yeah, at least he won it in 2022. But yeah, I wanted him to win again this year so bad.
1: Yeah, you wanted a bit of a swan song for him. Yeah,
5: but congratulations to Spain. They deserve it. They played very well last night.
1: Yeah, certainly. They were the patient ones. Well, thank you, Skumbuzo. He's back at 8 o'clock. Let's get to Express Sport now. South Africa reigns supreme over global rugby. Antonelli feels it was a hard-fought Belgian Grand Prix. And like we just mentioned, Spain crowned world champions.
7: That was the crowning moment where Spain became champions after beating 10-man Argentina 1-0 in extra time, with substitute Ferran Torres scoring the winning goal. Spain also dominated the individual awards as Rodri won the Golden Ball, Pau Cubarsí named the best young player, and Unai Simon claimed the Golden Glove, with Messi being overshadowed by Mbappe, who won the Golden Boot for his 10 goals. Now on to motorsport, Kimi Antonelli claimed his 6th F1 win of the season at the Belgian Grand Prix after converting pole position into victory despite early pressure from Max Verstappen and a virtual safety car period. Charles Leclerc finished 2nd, Verstappen 3rd. Kimi felt it was a hard-fought race.
8: It was a hard-fought race. Pace was a lot higher than practice. And it was not easy because Max in the first team was keeping up, and then obviously Charles had great pace as well on the hards. Definitely was not straightforward, but I'm very happy with it.
7: The race, though, was overshadowed by a first-lap collision between George Russell and Lewis Hamilton that eliminated Russell. Hamilton recovered to finish fourth after a time penalty and is also under investigation for an unsafe pit lane release. In rugby, South African rugby enjoyed a historic day as both Springboks and Junior Boks cemented their status as back-to-back world champions. The Junior Boks defended the under-20 world title with a victory over France with an instrumental performance from fly half Yakin Ahmed, which extended their unbeaten run to 18 matches, while the Senior Boks dismantled Wales in the Nation Championship to secure 11 straight test wins to top the Southern Conference standing. The achievement underlines South Africa's dominance across senior and age grade international rugby. Now, still with South African dominance, Drukas du Plessis returned to the winner's circle after a dominant unanimous decision over former welterweight champion Kamaru Usman this weekend. And rounding up, Jurgen Klopp on the brink of becoming German manager. Details in the next hour, but that's a wrap for now. For the Lotus FM sports team, I'm Bhavna Govender.
1: Well, let's get to some business news now for you today. The 2026 Retirement Insight Surveys revealed some worrying findings. Over half of the respondents indicated that they were falling short of retirement savings. Working age South Africans say they cannot afford to save for retirement because their disposable income is allocated to other expenses, leaving them exposed to greater risks later in life. Now, while the Springboks continue to dominate the world rugby stage, the South African Rugby Union, SARU, remains technically insolvent. Yes, you heard right. How is that happening? By the end of 2025, SARU's liabilities had exceeded its assets by 84 million, I beg your pardon, at group level and 113 million at union level. It also reported a 32.3 million loss in 2025. Now, one thing we do know, they do get bums on seats at the rugby. So what is happening that your expenses are exceeding your income is the question. Now, the JSE on Friday, 63 stocks closed higher, 110 closed lower, 101 remained unchanged. The oil share fell by 0.7%. BAT was the biggest gainer amongst the large caps, and Naspers down 4.27%, the biggest loser. Having a look at your indicators, the Rand is trading at 16 Rand 50 to the US dollar, 22 Rand 18 to the pound sterling. In India, 1 rupee is trading at, 1 Rand rather, is trading at 5 rupees 83. If you're traveling to Sri Lanka, 20 rupees 35. In Pakistan, 16 rupees 81. Looking at the commodities market, gold is changing hands at $4,021. And a bit of a surprise this morning, something we don't want to hear, the price of Brent crude oil has jumped now to $90.08 a barrel. We are dealing with your secret sound, so we're testing you on this today. Right, what do you hear here? What does your superpowers tell you? I mean, if you're not driving, if you close your eyes and you listen to this for a moment, what does that sound like? Right, if you think you know, on 071-613-7803. We love it in the morning.
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0: O'Neill, this mix is hotter than Spain winning the World Cup. Taya from Morningside.
1: Right, Taya. Thank you. Far too complimentary. Right Like the Wind. One of my favorite songs, especially when I'm on the highways and byways. Damon Gur, Tumse Milke Dilka, Baby Don't Hurt Me, Avan Javan, Chutta Mille. Of course, then we also heard Sayara, That's the Way It Is, Celine Dion, and a 90s mix to get things underway there. Some R&B music as well. So a few things going on today to, of course, share with you. Before we get to the actual secret sound, we were just getting a voice note as well. In fact, we'll get to the voice note from Deegan. Deegan sent us something.
2: Hi, O'Neill. It was so good to see you on Thursday. I was the one who stopped on the side of the road at Florida Road. Please don't ever forget what I told you a while back. You should be the next James Bond, and you're a Bond winner. You can count it. Thank you.
1: Guys, it's not my birthday, eh? Okay, so, I've got the license to thrill and occasionally miss the off-ramp, you know. So I'm working on something there. Of course, we save listeners from boring mornings. Just the charm, the traffic, and the Breakfast Express. But thank you for all the love. We do appreciate it as well. It does humble me, certainly, to be in the seat talking to you and the fact that you are tuned in as well. You're not alone. Let's get to the big reveal. So, your sound today that we're testing you on, it's an interesting one. Let's get it. Right, let's go to some answers now and see where we are with it. Right, so we'll start here as soon as my screen unlocks. Right, opening and closing blind, says Fatima. I think the sound is making some popcorn, says Roche. The secret sound, is it the foil of the chocolate wrapper from Lajni? Opening a foil wrapping on a chocolate, says Shamila of Cape Town. I must say this. That 30-minute break in between, I mean, it is crazy. Because I ended up going through some choc nuts. I had a packet of chips in between that. I mean, it was just ramping up my snack session. And I was then thinking, how many calories did I add? And I just went and undid my whole 8K walk along Schlanger's Promenade on Sunday morning.
3: Yes, I actually went through a second sausage roll at a braai. My God, was it Justin Bieber O'Neill that was giving you that vibes?
1: No, sorry, it wasn't him. But let's get to the voice notes now. Let's hear from Shive.
4: Good morning, Lotus Essence. My name is Shive Govinder. And from Joburg. And the secret sound today is putting spaghetti in the pot. In the pot. Bye.
5: Good morning, Lotus FM. I think that the secret sound is O'Neill breaking spaghetti to put into a pot. Thank you, Narek from Johannesburg.
6: Namaste, O'Neill and Breakfast Team. Kiran from Cape Town. Is that the sound of turning pages from a book? Thank you. Have a blessed day.
7: Good morning, Breakfast Team. I think the secret sound is O'Neill opening up a bag of chips while he's waiting for the interval during the World Cup. Thank you, Sunesh Rajkumar, the all-time trucker.
1: Right. Good trucking to you. You kind of knew that, right? No, but I didn't record that sound. So some peeps were really, really close. You're like, you're in the zone. You're almost in the box, but you haven't scored as yet. So it is a carryover.

0: What a beautiful song this is. It's certainly one of my favorites. Nusrat and Rahat. Ajay Devgan featured on a couple of videos of this one. Mere Rashke Kamar. We'll update your weather, traffic and sport details coming up. It's 8 o'clock with the latest news details now. Coming up is Kumbuzo Mkize.
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3: Good morning. Top story at 8. Suspended Ekurhuleni Metro Police Deputy Chief Julius Mkhwanazi and Madlanga Commission's witness K are expected to appear in the Johannesburg Magistrate Court this morning. They are the last two of the suspects arrested in the 15 million rand precious stones theft case. One suspect has since died and another, a businessman, had charges against him dropped. Mkhwanazi and his former girlfriend, Witness K, were arrested on Friday and spent the weekend behind bars. The two other accused, suspended Ekurhuleni Metro Police Officer Adrian McKenzie and former Ekurhuleni Metro Police Department Officer Keisha Stolls, were granted bail of 5,000 rand bail each last week. Now, a former Emfuleni local municipality fleet manager is expected to appear in the Vanderbijl Park Magistrate Court this morning after being arrested in connection with an alleged 16 million rand municipal vehicle fleet tender corruption scheme. The 42-year-old was arrested over the weekend by the Gauteng Police Skull Killings Task Team on charges of fraud and corruption. National Police spokesperson Atlanda Mate says that the suspect is accused of the alleged irregular awarding and implementation of a contract under which the municipality paid approximately 16 million rand for the delivery of 18 vehicles.
4: Investigations revealed that only 7 of the 18 contracted vehicles were delivered to the municipality, despite full payment allegedly having been made to the service provider. That the investigation remains ongoing and further arrests have not been ruled out.
3: Now, a 44-year-old man has been arrested in connection with the stabbing of a police officer in Bushbuck Ridge, Mpumalanga. It is alleged that the man attacked two officers who were responding to a domestic violence complaint. He allegedly stabbed to death a police sergeant and injured a constable on Saturday night. Provincial police spokesperson in Mpumalanga, Mavela Masondo, says the suspects were arrested at his place of his residence.
5: The police traced and arrested the suspect at his place of residence. The report indicates that after committing the crime, the suspect fled the scene but later returned once the crime scene had been cleared. The docket is being handled by the Directorate for Prior to Crime Investigation, which is the Hawks, for further investigation.
3: Now, as economic pressure continues to squeeze household pockets this savings month, financial experts say South Africans should focus on cutting debts rather than hunting for extra money to save. The National Debt Counseling Association warns that breaking the cycle of borrowing is essential to building a genuine culture of saving. NDCA Chairperson Renee Munsami explains.
6: The consumer is suffering from what we would call a structural affordability problem, in that they do not have the means in which to put money aside for emergency funds because cash flow is in a negative. There may be high volume unsecured finances that they're servicing every month, or simply put, like most South Africans, the cost of living is quite high.
3: And finally, the military in northern Nigeria says it has prevented a mass abduction at a school in Borno State. It says fighters from two rebel groups attacked the girls' school early yesterday morning. The BBC's Simi Jolawaso has the details.
7: The army said suspected militants tried to storm the federal government girls' college in Monguno at around 1:30 on Sunday morning. Police officers guarding the school, which was being used as temporary accommodation for polytechnic students, repelled the attackers. 46 students were evacuated to a nearby military barracks for medical checks. The army said some students were killed after being struck by gunfire from the attackers during the fighting. The military said it is now investigating claims that suspected collaborators may have helped the militants gain access to the school.
3: Now, to recap on our top story, this hour, suspended Ekurhuleni Metro Police Deputy Chief Julius Mkhwanazi and Madlanga Commission's Witness K are expected to appear in the Johannesburg Magistrates Court this morning. The next news bulletin will be at 9. For Lotus FM News, I'm Skumbuzo Mkize.
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10: Good morning, again. One in Pretoria stays heavy. This crash at Linwood Road this morning has got traffic backed across all lanes, all the way back to Storumphill Road. It is exceptionally heavy. Bigger volumes today, and all of that traffic coming out of Montana gets to Storumphill, comes to a dead stop, as I say, across all lanes right through to Linwood Road. If you can avoid that, you'll avoid a massive hold-up today. Joburg's M1 North under pressure from Bayers Nordea, round to a crash up by Rivonia Road. That looks really heavy today. The M12 and R24 routes in from Ekurhuleni are slow. The Mike 1 under pressure from Parktown, moving through towards the Grayston Drive off-ramp. Very busy around Durban today. A crash on the M2 South at Queen Nundy Drive, or between Queen Nundy and Inunda Road. So that's heavy. And then you've got a breakdown between Umgeni and Spaghetti Junction. So two queues going south. Going north, there are two breakdowns between Kumashu and Gateway. So the M2 North from Queen Nundy is heavy. And then the Southern Freeway with an earlier crash at Clarewood and an obstruction at Umbilo. Southern Freeway inbound is just under a bit more pressure than you might be expecting this morning on that way to Central Durban. Cape Town collision, N1 inbound at the N7. That's heavy coming in from Plattecliff Hill to territory, although traffic is starting to move a little bit better. It is still very busy. A lot of traffic coming through Kraaifontein, Brackenfell this morning on that section of the M1 inbound, and no traffic lights on the West Coast Road, Marine Drive at Dolphin Beach. So you've got Marine Drive, West Coast Road, Bloberg Road, Otto Duplessis, everything backed up into that junction. With your traffic updates, I'm Rob Byrne.
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0: Well, let's look at your extended weather forecast for Tuesday, Wednesday. Durban sunny, 23-25. Peter Maritzburg 25 tomorrow, a hot 28 on Wednesday. Can you believe that? Richards Bay is fine, 25 tomorrow. Clouds giving way to some sun, 28 by hump day. Then Sheppey partly sunny, 21 on Tuesday, 26 by Wednesday. Ladysmith 23-25 respectfully there. The Newcastle 25 degrees tomorrow. Wednesday, no winter, of course. But a nippy start, definitely, for Newcastle. Rebecca, cloudy for a few days now. 19 and 20 for your Tuesday, Wednesday. Looking at Cape Town, occasional morning rain. Otherwise, clouds breaking for some sun. 16, 17. Johannesburg, cold, 22 on both days. And Pretoria, after 7 degrees start, warming up to 24 tomorrow. And very similar conditions by Wednesday. This is the best way to wake up, top of the morning to you. Looking at what's coming up on the show today, we'll have another dose of trending tea. Some interesting things going on globally. Facebook users are facing widespread outage. What's happening there? An interesting twist on an N3 cash in transit robbery as well. That goes viral and will reveal the world's most beautiful woman of 2026. Who do you think should actually get that tag? On 071-613-7803. Coming up next is the In Car Classic.
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0: It's a beautiful song. It's Javadali Bujitali. Before that, you heard Carlos Santana and Maria Maria. Right, wherever you might be, far down as Craggy Burn, Kumars, whether you in Mzinto or even further down to Port Edward, we're heading to Atoti on Friday at the main beach. Yeah, that includes you from Spingo and Derbs as well. If you can join us, and we're kind of crossing our fingers that there will be some showing of Sards as well, bright and breezy on the beach and on your dial. Coming up next, we'll chat to you a bit about Egypt and Yashika's recent travels.
1: Tinkler came up there. They've got it. Williams got in there.
2: Relive the pride, the passion, and the historic moments of our national heroes.
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0: It's 19 minutes past 8 o'clock, top of the morning to you, wherever you're locking in. A brand new day, a brand new week. And yeah, so we end up putting a bit of stuff on our bucket list in terms of our sharing our experience in the world. And this is what we're doing now, because one of our very own headed out to Egypt. Egypt and South Africa are the only African countries to feature in the latest global rankings of the world's most powerful nations. Egypt ranked 29, South Africa 31st in the index, which measures perceived global influence. South Africa is the continent's top economic hub by total GDP, at about $479 billion, and is leading a home for the ultra-high net worth individuals in Africa. Egypt remains one of the largest economies in Africa, often battling South Africa for the number one spot. Now, producer Yashika is back from her trip in Egypt. So the question now remains, Yashika, just in terms of everything that you've got lined up here that we can see. So, you made it to Egypt. We know that. Did the pyramids live up to the hype?
5: Yes, O'Neill, absolutely.
0: Yes, it did. All right.
5: It was fascinating to see the ancient temples dating back 3 to 4,000 years. And you have to marvel at how the Egyptians could have actually built such huge structures with so much intricate detail. And I must say, the pyramids and the Sphinx, there's just something that happens to you when you first see it. I think my heart skipped a beat. And then when I actually touched the pyramid, I was beside myself.
0: Did it hospitalize you and your heart skipped a beat?
5: No, but it was just so magical. Yeah.
0: Okay, so that's like 4,500 years of history. And the security guard is probably still said, please don't lean on it, right?
5: Yes. You can touch and move away.
0: So they say some of the places leave you speechless.
5: Yes, it did. I mean, to think that 4,000 years ago they could build something like that. And the intricate hieroglyphic writing was absolutely amazing. And I must say, cruising down the Nile, O'Neill, the aquamarine water was just incredible as well.
0: Right. Impressive, right? I know, right? So, I mean, just in terms of cruising the Nile, like you say, and now I understand, you know, why I'm the happiest when I'm on a boat on water.
5: I fully get you, O'Neill, being the skipper and cruising down. And I must say, our captains were so good as well, our skippers.
0: Oh, as good as me.
5: No, no one even come close.
0: Right.
6: I was waiting for that one.
0: Hey, yeah, so I mean, just being on water is good for your soul. I mean, it even starts with the shower, right? What water actually does to your body. But in terms of some of the other things that you take away besides the pyramids and the Nile, the kind of stuff that you expect.
5: I think swimming in the Red Sea, because it's got like 35% more salt, it was just so therapeutic. And you can't visit Egypt without raving about the food. I know when I went to Turkey, the food was bland, but here they have a way with spices and flavors, the aromatic foods. There was plenty of seafood, some fish.
0: So basically, Egypt and Durban have one thing in common. Yeah, I'm seeing. We both believe bland food should be illegal.
5: Absolutely.
0: Right, yeah. And in terms of the people and, you know, the... hibiscus tea or hibiscus tea, if you like. I mean, did you have a bit of that?
5: Yes, I did, because it's called Egyptian champagne because they don't have alcohol. So it's actually made from the hibiscus flower, and it has loads of antioxidants as well. So I'm going to bring that for you all to taste tomorrow.
0: Oh, okay. Yeah, but listen, this is the thing about champagne, right? It improves your health, right? I mean, that's only one bottle you can finish without regretting your life choices the next morning.
5: Right. And I brought some Egyptian chocolate and dates for you to try.
0: Oh, we're going to go into a tasting session now.
5: Yes, yes.
0: Right, yeah, right, yeah. Let's see, what do we have in front of us now? Sheena, are you seeing this? Have you looked at it? Yeah,
6: no,
0: just have a look. Just have a look, Bobby as well. Just
7: it's
0: have a look,
7: dark
0: yeah.
7: Chocolate. Ooh.
6: Oh, your favorite.
0: Marvelous, your favorite. Bobby. Thanks for that. Yeah. Right, so what do I have before me here?
5: So that's Egyptian chocolate that is given to us, and in the other packet.
0: Oh, you didn't buy this?
5: No, that one was given to us and I brought for you. The other one I bought for you is the dates covered in chocolate.
6: She's giving us free things and she's making us feel like she bought us things from Egypt.
5: I did. We have to try this.
0: It's okay. There's something feeling like a bit like a jelly baby like in this chocolate.
5: Like a bit of a nougat.
0: It's a bit soft. The chocolate is good. There's something else in this that just feels a bit
6: I don't
0: different.
6: Think I like the soft thing.
0: Yeah.
7: The one I took in mine.
0: Yeah, you want something hard, eh?
6: I like the soft thing.
0: Like the nut.
5: Right. Maybe try the dates then. The chocolate, I mean, they're not famous for the chocolate, but I said I have to let you all try that because every place we went, we were greeted with chocolate.
0: Okay, this is in a nice wrapper. Hey, I must put this on the secret sound. Let me open this thing now. This is a date, eh?
5: Yes, those are dates covered in either dark chocolate or white milk chocolate.
0: Okay. All right, sorry to do this if you tuned in now. I'm just tasting. Nice contrast with the chocolate, which isn't so sweet, and the date, which is sweet. So that gives you a nice kind of flavor and vibe there as well. I'm going to let the rest of the ladies try this. I'll give you some comments on it, but this is much better than the first one I had. I must be honest. Yeah, pretty good. Okay, all right, so what is your, besides all this that I'm eating now, your advice to anyone who plans to embark on this journey to the north of Africa?
5: I think the Western nations makes us think that Egypt is not safe. It was absolutely safe. We were walking early in the morning, late at night, and the people are so friendly. It was just amazing. I think it's worth the trip.
0: The Egyptian sunset. Tell us a bit about that. You didn't tell me about that.
5: So the Egyptian sun only sets like after 7 o'clock, and it is absolutely golden with the red in it, and it lasts for like at least 5 or 10 minutes. We took a sailboat out into the Nile River, watching the sunset. It was incredible.
0: Right. History books are one thing. Standing in front of the pyramids is something else entirely. So thank you for sharing that with us. She was asking me to play Walk Like an Egyptian, but I was somehow feeling this song better. Yes, Bobby, what do you want to say? Quickly, the song's chasing.
7: No tips from where Salah is going since he's transfer alert.
5: I was actually watching the match and I sent O'Neal a video, so...
0: Right, yeah, wow, there you go. Shah Rukh Khan and Kajol for you to give you some Egyptian flavor. Aka Yagdik Son and Nigab on this song. This is The Breakfast Express. We love it in the morning.

0: It's one of my favorites of all time, Suraj Hua Maddam. You know, it's just interesting how the Sphinx keeps all those secrets for thousands of years. And I know why. It's because Sphinx has no WhatsApp.
1: Right.
0: Yeah.
1: It's just uncanny how you played the song. There was a lovely couple on my tour, Tirushan and Tamani, and they recreated Suraj Hua Maddam at the pyramids, dancing in her sari. It was beautiful.
0: Right, wow. Amazing. Yeah, thanks for all the messages we're receiving as well this morning. Did you buy the little bottles of hand-blown glass? What is this? Let me see.
1: Zakira is asking.
0: Perfume. Yeah? Did you buy any perfumes?
1: No, I didn't like the perfumes. It was so strong smelling.
0: Okay, all right. Yeah, there you go. Your question answered there, Zakira. Right, yeah, loving the music as well. A few peeps sending through messages. Welcome back, says Annette Premlal as well, right here on the show today. It's time to head to the roads now. Rob's got details.
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3: Good morning. Good news from Pretoria. The crash on the M1 South at Lynwood Road is being clear. That big backlog of traffic has now been released through. Collision in Joburg on the M2 westbound. It's on the link to the Mike 1 North at Crown. That's pushing a queue all the way back to Benrose. N12 and R24 routes particularly heavy as you come into Galooly's interchange. And that collision on the N12 between Protea Glen and Golden Highway exit at Eldo still causing delays. The backlog there on that N12 Joburg bound as you come through that Klipspruit Valley Drive exit on your way towards the Golden Highway towards that crashing. Durban, the breakdowns between Cormarshu and Gateway have finally been cleared. There is now a crash though on the N2 south before Spaghetti Junction. That stays slow from around about sort of Inunda Road territory. M13 heading through Pinetown towards the Paradise Valley to join the M3 is very busy. And a crash on Victoria Embankment at Joe Slovo Street coming off the M4 onto the Esplanade, all backed up as a result of that as well. Cape Town, no traffic lights. Marine Drive at Dolphin Beach, that stays heavy. Along that West Coast Road Marine Drive option, I think a lot of traffic out of Table View avoiding it, going the other way, clogging Bloberg Road down to Kuberg Road. With your traffic update, I'm Rob Byrne.
0: Right, thank you, Rob, for all the updates this morning. More traffic coming up this afternoon on the drive-by. Just before that, we'll have lunchtime radio, newsbreak, and Style in the City joins you just after 9 o'clock. So the play of the weekend today, because it is Monday, then Salah transfer collapses, and Jurgen Klopp makes his return to coaching.
1: Yes, O'Neill, I don't know how true this is, but we are going to see by the end of the week this announcement to fully take place as he is to be confirmed as the new German coach. He succeeds Julian Nagelsmann after he left his role following Germany's World Cup exit to Paraguay and marks his return to management after leaving Liverpool in May 2024. The 59-year-old has been serving as Red Bull's head of global soccer since January 2025, who have now reached an agreement to let him go. Meanwhile, having waited until after the World Cup to decide his new club, Mo Salah agreed a transfer to Besiktas. However, his agent denied it. Then Besiktas released an official statement. The story has now another startling turn, with Besiktas president claiming that Salah had agreed to sign before the deal broke due to an unbelievable demand from his agent. Rounding up for the play of the weekend, Spain-crowned champions, as I said, Kimi Antonelli maneuvered to sixth Grand Prix win over Charles Leclerc and the Springboks Masterclass in Durban against Wales.
4: In 2026, the champions of the world are Spain! Kimi Antonelli wins the Belgian Grand Prix. Six victories in Formula One this season.
5: 43 points to the Springboks and the Welsh left with absolutely none. For the second time in a row, Wales have failed to score.
1: An epic weekend of a sport. That's a wrap for today for the Lotus FM Sports Team. I'm Pavna Govender.
0: Right, yeah, let's turn our attention to angling now. Had some fun on Sunday as the shad was on the bite. It was a shad run, and things can get quite thrilling because they just come in aggressively and just swooping in on the bait and lines being crossed and tangled as everyone's trying to get their share of the beat there. But we had a week of big swells, but the sard certainly did come through as well at Uvongo as one of the hot spots this weekend. Good morning, Jace.
6: Morning, O'Neill. Morning, listeners. Yep, it was a fantastic weekend of sardine netting. Hibernian, Yubongo, Margate, there were shoals and shoals of them. They were migrating north. Sardines today and tomorrow should be around the Manzantoti, Toti, Winkle, Scottsbury area. From the fishing, there was some shad, garrick and other edibles along the beach. Saturday was a beautiful day with the smaller sea. Sunday, sea was massive, probably about 3 meters from the coastline, making it very dangerous to fish off the rocks and on beaches. I came across many people that got washed off rocks. We had to assist them. People getting washed by huge swells on the beaches as well needed to be assisted. And then the sad news, there was a fatality from a boat that got hit with a freak wave off the Beachwood area. So 5 occupants made it out safely and 1 is deceased. Going into the new week, conditions a bit hectic today, but starts to settle very nice from this afternoon. Going into tomorrow, there should be a lot more action for the next week or so. Lots of edibles and sharks in amongst the sardine shoals from me, and be safe and have fun in the sun.
0: Right, yeah, we'll be with Jace on Friday, joining him and his team there, broadcasting live from Manzantoti Main Beach. Of course, we're expecting a fun-filled morning of beach vibes, fishing lessons, cooking demos. I plan to have some sards and dal and some butter bread for breakfast as well. So looking forward to that, certainly. Well, let's just check out what's happening today on Trending Tea. Coming up, Facebook users globally face widespread outage. N3 cash in transit robbery goes viral. Will reveal the most beautiful woman in the world.
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My name's O'Neill. This one, the Punjabi version, Arjit Singh teaming up here with Ed Sheeran, Sapphire. Before that, you had Arbi Kuttu. We come to you throughout South Africa. We're worldwide at www.lotusfm.co.za. It's time now for another dose of Trending Tea.

0: Right, let's get into it then. Good morning. Time to spill the tea hot enough to wake you up and just sweet enough to get you through the day. Some local international tea now. Facebook users worldwide were unable to log in to social media platforms yesterday after a widespread outage. People were suddenly logged out of their profiles, greeted by blank feeds or met with errors like account temporarily unavailable. Services have since gradually began recovering. For a few hours, people actually had to talk to the family sitting next to them. Terrifying, terrifying. Now, a cash-in-transit robbery on the N3 westbound near Sherwood this weekend saw a police officer, cash-in-transit guards, and some bystanders receiving medical attention after the cash van was bombed. Video footage showing the vehicle engulfed in flames went viral. South Africans don't just watch action movies. Sometimes the traffic comes in with its own blockbuster.
1: And for some Hollywood hot sip, 43-year-old Anne Hathaway has been named as the world's most beautiful woman of 2026 by People magazine, celebrating her decades-long career, timeless style, and lasting influence in Hollywood.
0: Some people age like fine wine. Anne Hathaway appears to have found the cheat code.
1: And Bollywood buzz now, Ranveer Singh celebrated his 40th birthday by giving himself a massive all-electric, bold, luxury SUV that comes with an on-road price of 7.8 million rand and features a triple motor setup that delivers O'Neill a staggering 830 horsepower.
0: So, most of us celebrate with cake. Ranveer Singh celebrates with enough horsepower to tow the cake's factory,
1: right,
0: to be quite honest. That's your trending tea, freshly brewed, lightly stirred and served before your office WhatsApp group gets a hold of it.
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0: It's the Music Maestro's music once again right here on Lotus FM. Pasadia, Samantha Ruth Prabhu in a sari on this one. She's from the U Antava fame, you'd remember. Quite a catchy tune, one would say.
1: Yes, it's absolutely lovely.
0: Right, yeah, a couple of things to take note of. So, Bobby, before you bring me the fixtures list, there was something I was meaning to say, and I completely forgot to bring this up, because I caught a bit yesterday of the Formula One.
2: Mm-hmm.
0: Right, yeah. Yes. So, the Hamilton penalty feels harsh, and it seemed like it was outcome-driven, right? Because, yes, there was contact and George Russell's race ended, but this happened on the opening lap with the cars fighting for the same piece of tarmac. Even Russell refused to blame Hamilton and described it as a racing incident. The stewards appear to have punished the consequence rather than the actual offense here. And had Russell stayed on track, would Hamilton have still received 5 seconds? Probably not. Hamilton could have left slightly more room, but Russell was also attempting a difficult move around the outside, and that is Formula One racing. Not every collision needs courtroom, a conviction, and a penalty. It was ridiculous.
1: Absolutely. I don't know whether it's the past rivalry brought it to this one. If it was the other way around, what would it have been? But now the 5 second penalty is gone to another incident of the FIA investigation of how he mistakenly clipped the guy upon release of the
0: car. No, again, that is not driver. I'm sorry, that is team. He saw the green light. Yes. What does a driver do when you see a green light? I'm sorry. This is nonsense. It just seems like that once again we're feeding this current against Lewis Hamilton. That's just my take on it. What is there any fixtures today?
1: If you're watching the cricket and catching our SA under 19 team taking on England, they lead by 262 runs and it starts at midday, day four.
0: Right, yeah. So tomorrow I won't be on the show because Tegan wants me to be James Bond. So, you know.
1: I can see you as James Bond.
0: License to kill. Yeah. A license to thrill.
1: Yes.
0: All right. Yeah, well, we're looking forward to your company again tomorrow. Just a quick heads up. We're heading out on Friday, of course, chasing the sardine run. You know, it's a hit and miss kind of thing, right? Suddenly it happens and wow, our social media has changed everything. You're getting videos now, you're getting to know, you're seeing the nets. I mean, back in the day, it was a landline, it was a phone call. It was much, much more difficult to stay on top of these mysterious fish known as the largest shoal on earth, or the greatest shoal on earth, mind you. Well, that's our bit for today. Thank you so much for tuning in. Hope you did enjoy our company. We look forward to your company again tomorrow. You're not alone. We'll catch you from 6 a.m. From the team, that's today, Rob on traffic, Yashika the producer, Bobby on sport, and Sheena our tech support. From me, O'Neill, hey, keep the passion.

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1: Good morning. Top story at 9. A top police officer wanted for extortion is expected to hand himself to the police this morning. The senior crime intelligence colonel is wanted by the police over allegations of extortion believed to worth around 350,000 rand. The SAPC's Hurisani Sithole has the details.
2: On Friday, police pounced on the colonel's property in an effort to effect a warrant of arrest. However, the senior police officer was not home. His lawyers tried to negotiate with the police for him to hand himself over and is expected to do so this morning. For SABC News, I'm Hurisani Sithole.
1: Now, the trial of 62 alleged instigators of the July 2021 unrest is set to start at the Durban High Court today. The accused are facing charges that include incitement to commit public violence, terrorism, and conspiracy to commit murder. They remain out on bail under strict conditions. The commencement of the trial was delayed over the lawyers of some of the accused. The presiding judge, Jacqueline Henrique, had previously warned that she wanted the trial to start when the matter resumes, whether or not three of the accused have appointed legal representatives. The trial dates were officially set for July 20 to August 21st, 2026, with the second session running from August the 24th to the 18th of September. Now, five suspects are expected to appear in the Malmesbury Magistrate Court today on charges of the possession of an endangered species. Police spokesperson Ndake Kwala says that the suspects, aged between 28 and 53, were arrested on Friday after officers acted on a tip-off about a planned pangolin sale in the area.
3: The police were informed that the exchange would take place at a petrol station on the N7 in Malmesbury. They followed up on the information and waited at the meeting point until they spotted the maroon VW Polo. The suspects parked at the back of the petrol station and members swiftly closed in and conducted a vehicle search. In the boot of the vehicle was a white drum containing a female pangolin.
1: And in other news, the Social Movement for Advocacy, Rights and Transformation has called on SARS to crack down on widespread tax evasion in the spaza shop industry. The group says many outlets allegedly run by undocumented foreign nationals operate unlicensed, dodging taxes while using public service and infrastructure. SMART's communications manager is Lihlohonolo Mudeburi.
4: The spaza shop industry is a billion rand industry, and based on the public protective findings, there is a high level of non-compliance. In Gauteng alone, there is over 50% non-compliance with the registration, meaning that a lot of the spaza shops are using public services, but they're not paying for it. This includes, you know, water, electricity, and refuse removal. So by not registering means that you're not paying for tax, and means that you're not paying for the services, and it puts a heavier burden on the South African government.
1: And finally, the president of the Ohanese and the Igbo South Africa chapter, Dr. APC Okoko, has denied allegations that the Nigerian government has left its citizens stranded in South Africa. This comes as dozens of Nigerian nationals continue to camp outside of the Nigerian High Commission in Pretoria, calling on their government to evacuate them. The Nigerian government last week announced that it had completed its voluntary repatriation program, with the final flight taking over 300 returnees home on Thursday. Okoko says about 1,490 Nigerian nationals have been repatriated since the start of the program in June this year.
5: So what is unfolding is some people who actually wake up at the last minute thinking that the moment they come to the embassy or the High Commission that they repatriated. Forgetting that repatriation is a conditional offer made to them. So most of them did not take the offer seriously. The Nigerian government explicitly said that they are going to send only 5 flights, which they have sent. It's not like they just halted it, or it's not like they don't want to continue it. It is just because they've already exhausted the plan they have.
1: Now, to recap on our top story this hour, a top police officer wanted for extortion is expected to hand himself to the police this morning. The senior crime intelligence colonel is wanted by the police over allegations of extortion believed to worth around 350,000 rand. The next news bulletin will be at 10 for Lotus FM News. I'm Skumbuzo Mkhize. Welcome to Style in the City.

0: Good morning and welcome to Style in the City on Lotus FM. I'm Krishna Priyadasa. It's wonderful to have your company this Monday morning. Now, whether you're heading to work or you're getting ready to go back to school, you're just simply working from home, or, you know, you're enjoying that slow start to your week. Thank you for letting us be a part of your morning. I've got great music coming your way. Plenty of conversation. I mean, the World Cup just happened. And as always, I'd love to hear your thoughts. How are you feeling? How's your day going? How was the weekend throughout the show? 0716137803. I mean, we have to get into this conversation of what just happened last night. Oh my word. Keep it locked in.
1: Business leaders like to talk about jobs and economic growth. They are parents too. 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
2: 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Hold our hands. It's time to talk about real growth. 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

0: Boys Town Gang, can't take my eyes off you. The Crush song from Summer Holidays before this. And yeah. Well, hello there. Happy Monday. If you're feeling tired, trust me. I know the feeling. Last night's match was something else. And when I say it was something else, I'm just like surprised as to what happened. I'm very happy with the results. Don't get me wrong. I'm just like, why was there only one team playing? You know what I mean? Only one team played last night. What happened to Argentina? Anybody? Hello. Somebody say something because I am shocked. I am absolutely shocked. I mean, if you are a football fan, you know, chances are you, of course, did not get an early night. And last night's FIFA World Cup, I mean, it certainly kept the excitement going with Spain crowned world champions after a memorable victory over Argentina. Now, whether you watched every minute, you know, you just caught the highlights this morning, or you simply enjoy the atmosphere the tournament created. I mean, it's been a wonderful few weeks of football. Over the next, next 3 hours, WhatsApp's open for you to air your thoughts. How are you feeling about this? I mean, I'm just a bit shocked. I did expect a lot more from Argentina. It seemed like they were so lazy at the game. They did not do anything. Attempts on target was zero. Attempts on goal was two. That's right at the end after extra time. I mean, come on. Were they really just waiting for penalties? What was going on? I was just like, why is Spain only playing? The only person from Argentina that actually played was the goalkeeper. I mean, he was doing a fantastic, though very annoying job at stopping Spain from trying. But yeah, only one person played from Argentina. I was just very shocked. Well, Adesh says, good morning. Probably the worst World Cup final. In fact, this whole World Cup was a joke. Can't wait for the Premier League to start in August. Adesh Jadu. Well, you know, I don't even ever watch sports, but when it comes to the World Cup, I do happen to catch maybe the last game. But this year I said, okay, let me do a little more since South Africa was playing. I started watching a few of the matches and I was really looking forward to this one last night. So, yeah, I'm just surprised. Hey, well, KP, Spain deserved to win. They were the better team. Argentina played like Mamelodi Sundowns wild and they won it the last World Cup. I'm overjoyed with the results, and that's from Simi. Rani says, KP, I think that Argentina was too complacent. The goalkeeper was brilliant, but I'm so elated that Spain won. Rani and Stenger Man. I'm also very happy. I'm very, very happy that Spain won. I am so glad, but I'm just like, couldn't the match actually be a bit more challenging, right? Why was one team only playing?
1: Good morning, beautiful KP. Love and light goes out to you and family. Montfort Golden, oldies, senior citizens, Lotus families. I had a lovely day yesterday. We were invited to the Chatswood Fair. So we had an awesome time. This comes with lots of love from Segli Pediachi. Thank you.
0: That sounds lovely. I'm glad to hear. Hi, Anita.
2: Good morning, beautiful and gorgeous KP. Thank you for an awesome and happy show always. Wishing all friends and family a blessed Monday and a wonderful week ahead. To my beautiful niece, Nageshri Singh, a very happy birthday for today. May your dreams and wishes come through. Have a blissful day. Lots of love, Anita Tricky in Alberton.
3: Hello, KP. Hello to your listeners. That's what I was crying, Argentina. Argentina, we lost, but nevertheless, yes, wishing Dylan Pajachi a very happy birthday for today. Have a great one, Dylan. Best wishes from Vijay, Perry, Pajachi, and Swami Ulla. Scooby-Doo, to you, KPT, and all the listeners. Have a marvelous Monday. Thank you.
0: You know, even if Argentina won, I'm just saying, I had a feeling that they could win because of how they play. Like, it happens last minute, you know, they keep everyone in suspense, they're lazy, and then all of a sudden, boom, they just score right at the end. And I had that feeling that it could happen, right? There was a strong possibility of that happening. And my heart was literally racing. But in my head, I told myself, even if Argentina does win the cup, Spain would be the true winners because of how they played. I mean, they actually played. Argentina was just, I don't know, doing nothing.
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0: 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Good morning, a happy Monday, a happy new week. If you are tired, I completely understand. I mean, the match was quite late. I was just like, why is it even on a Sunday? You know, they should have had it like on a Friday night or maybe Saturday night. Give everyone a break so that, you know, we can just sleep. But anyway, here we are with today's weather. It is such cozy weather for just, you know, a nice cuddle with your fur babies or your children that are at home for the holidays. And today's the last day. If they're going back to school tomorrow and you're going to miss them, you want to send a shout out for them, do so on 0716137803. You can send a shout out today instead of tomorrow. At least they could listen to it today, you know. Alright, so your weather for today in Johannesburg, it's sunny and a gentle breeze, a high of 21. Cape Town, light rain showers, is a high of 15. Also some gentle breeze there for you. Today, sunny intervals and a moderate breeze, it's a high of 22 in Durban. But I promise you, it's feeling much, much cooler than that. It feels a little icy today. And it's just a nice, lovely day for some, you know, comfort food, a nice warm blanket, a nice good movie, and some good quality time with the loved ones. Let's hear from you. 071-613-7803. That's 071-613-7803. Morning, KP. Monday morning, making magical moments, listening to you and your vibe. Happy week ahead to you, DJ. DJ, thank you. Thank you very much. Yasmin, how are you? She says, good morning, KP. Don't cry, Argentina. The truth is no one cares since the shenanigans surrounding you and your campaigns are abominable. All right, and then we've got a message here. Hey.
1: You well. A special shout out goes to our daughter, that's Sandia. And I hope she had a fantastic birthday yesterday and a special day went well. It comes from Mom Giza and the rest of the family. Thank you.
0: I've got a message from Annette. KP, well done to Argentina's goalkeeper. He saved more goals last night than he did in 10 matches. Congrats to Spain. And now the whole country is wearing red with pride. Then Lashi says, Argentina always leaves for the last and then surprise. Good morning, KP. How are you? On this day in 1969, the first man landed on the moon. Wishing all our listeners a happy new week. Love from Dunfall and Regina. Well, thank you so much for that fun fact. Much, much appreciated. Hey.
2: Hi, KP. This is Rebbe Kogi from Verulam. I hope you had a lovely and a blessed weekend. I want to thank each and everyone from the bottom of my heart for my birthday wishes. God's blessings upon y'all. I really, really had a very lovely birthday. My first birthday was with my both girls. My second was with my second family of the Saints Church in Verulam, Trennan's Park. And on my way to Charkas, I had to spend a day with my in-law. And to all the Lotus family, God's richest blessings upon y'all. KP, love you always. Kogi from Verulam.
0: I'm so glad you had a wonderful birthday. Sushila, Haribol.
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4: Good morning, KP. Hope you are well. KP wishing all my family, friends, children, sons, grandchildren, and the Lotus family a blessed Monday. Lord Shiva's blessings to everyone. And KP, I just want to thank everyone for making my birthday so special, including my children's and my son-in-law's and everyone else that sent in messages and called. Thank you all, and thank you to Annette Premla, Lashni, and Swami Reddy, and everybody else. And to you, KP, thank you. You made my day so special. Love you lots. Love you in Joburg.
0: Love you too, sweetheart. I'm glad you also had a wonderful one. All right, if you have a shout out, 071-613-7803. That's 071-613-7803. Why did I say 7 two times? 071-613-7803. Hey.
5: Hi, KP. I would like to send a shout out to my son, Ahan Jagannath, who's going back to school tomorrow. Mommy will miss you so much, my baby. Thank you, Aruna Singh Jagannath.
0: Yeah, you see? I can just imagine. Spend a lot of time with them today. Let them irritate you and trouble you.

0: At a guy on Lotus FM. Just got 9:40. Zoom 2.0 coming up. It's going to be a random object for you to guess. I don't know if you're going to find this easy or if you're going to find it hard. We'll find out when the time comes. That's like just in 10 minutes or so. For now, just a few more shout outs quickly. Hello, Anita.
1: A big happy birthday. She's turning 3 this year, and I want to give her a big happy birthday. Love from Cairo and Pretoria.
0: Oh, that is such a sweet one, but I had to really listen carefully because it was very, very soft. But I know you wish somebody a happy birthday, dear little one. Thank you very much. Mwah.
2: Want to wish my baby girl Cheryl of Stanger Manor a happy and blessed birthday for today. God's blessings upon you today and always, baby. Enjoy your special day. Lots of love from your Aunt Lucy. Love you, baby.
3: Narating KP to all those that had a fantastic Hama Karagod month on Sunday, yesterday. I wish them all the best and I hope everything went well with them. My blessings are always with them, KP. Chicken head from Johannesburg, Zakaria Park. Life with you all this morning.
0: Thank you for all of these. All right. Hey, KP, hope you're warm and I hope you're well and dressed warm. To my educator, daughter, back to school tomorrow. Going to miss you dearly and not forgetting how much you spoiled me. Best of luck for the new term, love. Mom, Ashika and PMB. Ayo, that Zoom 2.0 is never easy, boo lol. Kiki, trust me, it is not hard. I'm not even joking. It is actually pretty okay. You're going to be just fine. Hey, Louis.
4: Good morning, KP. I think the match was a bit rough, but don't cry for me, Argentina. I think it was a little bit of a dirty game, but on the whole, we enjoyed it. We got our money's worth of it. Thank you, Louis. Thanks.
0: Thank you so much, Dirty, hey? I mean, I was watching and I was like, every single time I was gasping, I was like, oh, did they just do that? How can they?
2: Hi, KP, trust you well. Just want to wish Vashni a very happy birthday for today. Hope she has a wonderful day. And to all my Lotus family, happy week. And enjoy your prayer, the Adi Masam prayers. That's from Kogi of Belvedere Tongaat.
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0: Dil e Naidan from Houseful 5. Daddy Mummy Divya Lotus FM. You know, earlier I got that message saying Zoom 2.0 is never easy, and that is actually very, very untrue. Zoom 2.0 just happens to be super easy sometimes, and today could be that game. Now, this all depends on perspective. I'm not sure how it's going to come across to you, so I've uploaded the picture for you on WhatsApp. It is our profile picture. It's a random item today. Can you tell what this is? I think it's pretty straightforward. What do you think it is? Zoomers, do your thing. And for the children that are at home for the school holidays, with today being the final day and you're going back to school tomorrow, how about we play this game? You, me, mom, dad, whoever's with you, let's do it. Right. The picture's up on WhatsApp. It's a profile picture. So what I did today, I came to studio, I spotted something. I said, okay, let's do a picture of this item. I've zoomed it in, and now I want you to figure out what this random item or random object is. 071-613-7803. I've got hair clip, hair grip coming in, comb, nail file. A lot of repetition of this. Okay. Well, if you think that is what it is, you need to lock in the answer, because your answer reveal will come just around 20 past 10. Come on, what do you think it is?
1: 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The Masked Singer South Africa is back. And Mzansi, the mystery, has found a new home on SABC2. 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
1: 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Hey, banna, nice try. The new season of The Masked Singer South Africa premieres Saturday, 4th of July at 7 p.m. on SABC2.
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I miss you, Kinks on Lotus FM. Zoom 2.0. I'm not just receiving answers, I'm receiving interesting messages and comments. Okay, so why would there be an elephant tusk in the studio? You don't pay attention when I say what I spotted, did you? Well, I came into studio, I saw something in studio, and then I said, let's do a picture of that. Now, it's something that's in the studio. That's your clue. Come on, let me give you a clue. It's something in the studio, definitely not an elephant tusk. Ishara says, yo, haven't had the correct answer in a long time. Well, trust me, if you follow my lead, you will end up with the correct answer, hopefully. Rupert, what is this? A pink dinosaur tooth? That is the most adorable answer I have received all morning. I didn't know dinosaurs had pink teeth. That is so cute. I'd like to meet this dinosaur. Where is he or she? Alright, Zoom 2.0. It's a random item, random object. I've spotted something in the studio as I walked in, and that's what I went with. So, come on, it's not hard, it's easy. 0716137803. Lotus FM logo from Rushen and Mia Bank, a marker from Lalita Munyan. And then I've got Adesh. Is it a missing piece of a toy or maybe a nose that clips on? Oh my word, talking about a nose that clips on? I just saw a video on TikTok where a lady doesn't have a nose. Yeah. And she actually puts on a fake nose. How cool is that? Your answer revealed in 20 minutes. Lock in your answer. It's a random item, random object. I've got Seema taking up to news shortly at 10 with Skumbuzo Mkhize.

0: What a beautiful track, and that's the voice of Asima. All right, more music coming your way shortly. Keep it locked in. Here's the news with Skumbuzo Mkize.
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2: Good morning. Top story at 10. Parliament's impeachment committee is scheduled to meet on Wednesday as it awaits judgment from the Western Cape High Court regarding President Cyril Ramaphosa's bid to halt the work of the committee. The President wants the parliamentary process suspended pending the review of the Section 89 independent panel report that found that he has a prima facie case to answer over the Parapara matter. The agent's interdict, heard over 2 days, was heard by a full bench of the Western Cape Division. Ramaphosa's application to review the report will be heard in September. The chairperson of the impeachment committee, Makgashule Gana, explains that until a court orders otherwise, the committee will continue its work.
3: What's also encouraging, at least for me as a chairperson, is the final inputs by the president's counsel that indicates that the work of the committee so far is the preparatory work. So the appointment of the evidence leaders, the preparation of the witnesses, the finalization of the terms of reference and all the work, they are not seeking to interdict that. But in any case, we're not going to stop until the court has made a determination.
2: Now, 9 Bafokeng police officers charged with 4 counts of murder are expected to appear before the Welkom High Court in the Free State today for a pre-trial hearing. The officers were arrested following an investigation by the Independent Police Investigative Directorate into a fatal shooting in September 2024 that claimed the lives of 3 civilians and 1 police officer. The case has drawn public interest, with relatives of the victims and community members expected to attend proceedings as they continue to demand justice. Now, a 65-year-old man has been arrested on gun and drug-related charges after anti-gang unit members sobbed on Malmesbury in the Swartland to curb gang violence. Police spokesperson in the Western Cape, Andrew Trout, says that the suspects will appear in court soon.
4: Members attached to the anti-gang unit were conducting high-visible patrols and disruptive operations in West Bank in Malmesbury when their vigilance led to the discovery of drugs, a firearm, ammunition and a significant amount of cash at a residence in Freesia Street. A 65-year-old suspect was subsequently arrested on charges relating to the legal possession of a firearm and ammunition, as well as dealing in drugs.
2: And in other news, the Senzo Meyiwameda trial resumes today in the High Court in Pretoria following the court's recess. The court is expected to hear heads of arguments relating to the testimony of witness Qiniselani Buthelezi, who recently agreed to continue giving evidence after initially refusing to testify. Buthelezi has disputed parts of a statement attributed to him, saying it contains information he never gave to lead investigator Brigadier Bongani Kininda. The SABC's Lerato Makola reports.
5: The High Court in Pretoria is expected to hear heads of argument on the testimony of witness Qiniselani Buthelezi, whose evidence has become a key issue in the Senzo Meyiwameda trial. Before the court adjourned for recess, Buthelezi's legal representative told the court that following consultations, his client has agreed to continue testifying and understood his duty to answer questions truthfully. However, defense counsel argued that Buthelezi's testimony cannot simply proceed after he told the court that he does not recognize parts of the statement attributed to him, saying some of its contents are unfamiliar to him. The matter was postponed to allow both the state and the defense to file heads of argument, which the court is expected to consider today. Lerato Makula, SABC News in Johannesburg.
2: And finally, thousands of people have gathered in Delhi ahead of a planned march on Parliament to demand accountability in India's education system. The police have warned of action if protesters try to go ahead. Supporters of the youth-led cockroach movement are demanding the resignation of the education minister over exam paper leaks. Now, to recap on our top story this hour, Parliament's impeachment committee is scheduled to meet on Wednesday as it awaits judgment from the Western Cape High Court regarding President Cyril Ramaphosa's bid to halt the work of the committee. The next news bulletin will be at 11 for Lotus FM News. I'm Skumbuzo Mkize.
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0: Chutney from Dhamal 4 on Lotus FM, a trending one right now. All right, 8 minutes past 10 o'clock. Welcome to a Monday edition of Style in the City and a Monday edition of Zoom 2.0. I'm your host, companion, and friend on the radio. My name's Krishna Priyadasa. It looks like I'm going to have to say that the kids at home today for the final day of the, you know, school holiday should come to the rescue of the adults, because the adults are not able to understand what is this. Zoom 2.0, it's a random item, random object today, and I don't have the answer as yet. I've already given you a clue. The clue is that it's in the studio. It's in the studio. I walked in, I spotted something in the studio, and yeah, here it is. Well, Rushen says it's a fork. Okay. And then Shalini says, KP, we have not been to the studio. How will we know? Well, you need to imagine. You know, you need to just imagine what it might be. That's what I'm saying. You need to imagine what the studio looks like. Come on, you've seen our lives. You've seen what the studio has, what it doesn't have. It definitely does not have any food items. Yes, no drinking and eating is allowed in the studio. So, yeah, scratch at the fork, the spoon and the food, whatever you're guessing, we don't eat here. Is it KP, the pink pom-pom hat from last week? No, it's not the pink pom-pom hat. I came in the studio and I spotted it, and that hat belongs to me. So if I came in the studio and spotted it, there'd have to be a mirror here and I'd have to look at it. And no, there is no mirror because, yeah. Come on, somebody would have an idea of what this is. I've got microphone, I've got headphones. To be honest, I think now you're just going to guess randomly. You need to see what's in the picture that you're guessing. 0716137803. Sharon says, is it a knife? I promise you, we don't keep knives here. Not even the butter ones. Somebody, come on.
1: Morning, KP. I think it's a nail file. Just a wild guess. PG from Riverport. Have a lovely day, my beautiful KP.
0: Aw, you too, sweetie. You also have a lovely, lovely day, Pris. Okay, so I've got... KP, you say no eating there, but O'Neill was enjoying all the Egyptian snacks. Okay, you know what? Let's not get into that, Rushen. Yeah, let's just not get into that. That was just a special occasion. But no, on a serious note, we don't actually have any food items here. It is not a food item. Come on, you can see it's something pink. It's something pink. Yes, it looks like one of those plastic knives. That I understand. But it's not a knife. It's not a spoon. It's not a fork. It is a random item object that's in the studio. And it's not edible items at all. So anyone, any idea?
2: Good morning, KP. I think what you found in the studio is Argentina flag, Raj Governor.
0: Argentina flag, okay.
3: Hi, KP. Nilisha here from Johannesburg. I think it's part of the Lotus FM logo or some sort of logo.
0: Okay. Okay, cool, interesting. It's not the logo. It's not a flag. It's a random object, okay? It's an object. I don't know. How do I give you enough without giving you the answer? I'm trying. It's not the mic. It's not the headphones. It's something else. It's something else. Come on, somebody. Somebody. I know somebody's going to get this. I have a very, very strong feeling. I'm going to have a winner today. And I have no doubt in that.
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5: 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Want to know how? Come closer. Ever had a messy moment that you just wants to get off your chest? Well, now's your chance. Send us your confessions.

0: Amuda, Amuda. I got smiles on my face. I'm smiling because of all of these cute messages. You guys are just so adorable. You're just so cute. Okay. Please give the first letter from Amita. Amita? Let me see. Should I? I don't know. Wait. Maybe somebody has it. Let me just find out. Also, I'm getting voice notes coming in, which makes life a bit hard for me because if the answer is here, I won't even know.
1: Hi, KP. Is it in Hellasman with the pom-poms? It's Connie from Hillary.
0: Aw, that sounds like a cute guess.
2: Hi, KP. It's Lorraine. Govansami. Is that the side of a desk, maybe? Mm. Or maybe a grip for the hair? Thank you.
3: Maybe you're using a pink Alice band, KP.
0: Ladies, this is not something I'm wearing. It's not something I'm wearing. It's something I've spotted. So it's outside of me. Yeah. 071-613-7803. I'm just seeing if I finally have the answer. A lot of voice notes have come in, which does make it hard because when I'm typing what I'm looking for. Okay. Should I give... Okay, here is the first letter of the random item object. Okay, one more guess before that.
4: Hello, you may enjoy shitting. It's a plant.

No, no plants here. I wish we had plants, but we don't. I love plants, even if they're fake ones. They're just so pretty. Okay, so the first letter. Oh, look, time is up. Time is up, actually. Okay, the first letter of the random item or object is S. S for sugar. S for sugar. Any final guesses? Any final guesses? I'm ready to give you the answer reveal like right now. 0716137803 S for sugar. I'm counting down till 10 and giving you your answer reveal. 9 8 7 6 5 4 3 2 1 Time's up. 2.0. Okay, time is up. Please, please, please stop your exam. Time is up. I even gave you the first letter. Time is up. I'm looking. I'm just typing it. S. Do I have it? No, I don't have the answer. All right, no winner for Zoom 2.0 today. I did say it could be an easy one, but I guess I was wrong about that. Zoom 2.0 is a spray bottle. Spray bottle. I will give you the upload right now. But yes, it's just a normal spray bottle. Ish. No winner for today's edition of Zoom 2.0 Monday is empty. This feels like a match right now. It's nil. KP1, listener nil. Let's see what happens tomorrow. We'll do it again. But you know what? It was such a good game. And I just really have to applaud you for trying so, so hard. You really tried. Like, so hard. And honestly, I don't even feel happy that I won this one. Because I could see the effort you were putting in. I mean, come on. You put in more effort than Argentina did. And I will always love you for that.

Whitney Houston, I will always love you. KP, what is this spray bottle doing in studio if you have no plants? Clive, I love that. It's a very, very smart question. However, it's a sanitizer spray bottle. It's not one with just water to spray my hair when it's, you know, getting a little bushy and I want it to get curly again. Or to spray plants. It is a sanitizer bottle. Seriously, it was just such an easy one. Honestly, I saw a spray bottle. I'm like, okay, I'll zoom this part in. Everyone kind of knows, you know, it's kind of familiar. And then, yeah, I just left it to you. I left it to you. KP-ish, what like this? You grilled us again. Annette, I promise, I was not even trying. I was not even trying to do a grilling or any of that. I mean, come on, I also need some sleep, you know. It was a late night watching the match and I was just like looking for something easy where I was like, we all must be tired. We just want something easy today. So it didn't work out that way and turn out that way. And I'm so sorry. Rushen says, no sticker today. I got no energy. Bro, go and rest. You need it. It's been a long one. It's been a long Zoom 2.0. Thank you so much. It was such a good game. I absolutely loved it. It honestly was more happening than the match last night. I'm not even joking. Seriously, you guys really rocked. WhatsApp was buzzing. It really, really was buzzing today with Zoom 2.0 answers. Love it. I absolutely love it. And well done. You may not be, you know, yeah, so-called all winner today for Zoom 2.0, but you're a winner in my eyes because you put in the effort. And that's how I felt about last night's game. I was like, if Argentina does win this by chance right at the end, Spain was still going to be the win in my eyes because of the effort they put. So yeah, you did the same. You put in effort. So I'm going to give you an A for effort today. Well done to you. All right. Zoom 2.0 is done and dusted. We'll get, of course, some nice motivation shortly on the show. It's a Monday. We need it. I do have your 30 minutes of non-stop music coming up after 11 for someone celebrating their birthday today. And then I do have drama at 11:45.

Imagine a guy singing this song to you. The lyrics are amazing. Jadoo Teri Nazar, Channe Ki Khet Mein, two classics on Lotus FM.

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2: Can I leave you with something to think about today? I just need a moment. Just one moment. What are you doing? Just pay attention. Just for this moment. Every single day, we tell ourselves stories. You might agree. One difficult conversation becomes, I'm not good enough. One missed opportunity becomes, I always get left behind. Are you able to resonate? Now, here's the interesting part. The facts and the story aren't always the same. The fact might simply be that today didn't go your way. Everything else is the meaning we choose to attach to it. What if, instead of asking, why does this always happen to me, we asked, what else could be true? Maybe this isn't failure. Maybe it's preparation. Maybe you're not behind. Maybe you're exactly where you need to be to learn something that success could never teach you. The story isn't over yet, and perhaps today's page doesn't have to sound like yesterday's. And another very important thing I've learned along the journey that we call life. Life is your greatest and biggest teacher, and you will keep having to face the same situations and experiences until you learn the lesson. So yeah, just tell yourself this. The stories we tell ourselves aren't always true. It's time we changed our perspective and we asked, what else could be true? That's just a tiny little thought for you. Think about it. And yeah, let's get better. Let's do better. How's it? Happy Monday. Bananarama. It's Venus on Lotus FM.

0: الاسم on Lotus FM. Venus before this. Zoomers, if you missed out the answer, it is a sanitizer spray bottle. It's not a, yeah, we're not doing our hands studio, I promise. It is just to spray our hands and make sure we're all nice and clean. That's it. Germs free. 0716137803. I'm receiving a few compliments for the inspiration piece. It's about time we change our perspective on life. Beautiful show from Jayshree. Thank you very, very much. Shout out to you, Rajan. Thank you. You keep warm too and have a blessed one ahead. Well, yes, if you missed the weather, today's weather is for Joburg 21. Sunny and a gentle breeze. For Cape Town, it is light rain showers and a gentle breeze as well. 15 for you, it's a high of 15. And for Durban, lastly, it's a high of 22. But you know what? It does feel very more, it feels like icier in Durban. Like, today feels cold, really cold. Luckily, the studio is nice and warm. So I've been happy here. Like, on my way to work, I put the heater on in my car. And I was like dreading coming to studio. I'm like, it must be so cold. The AC must be blasted. I'm going to be shivering. But luckily, it's nice and warm. So I'm glad. Well, wherever you are, I hope you're enjoying your Monday. I hope you're enjoying the start of a brand new week. 20th of July already. Oh my word, where has time flown? What's going on with 2026? It's just, you blink and yeah, it's like a new month. Make the most of it, make it count. The kids are at home today, it's the last day. You know, get up to something, do some fun activities, play with them in the garden. You don't always have to do things that cost money. Happiness doesn't always have to be expensive. It can just be lived, you know, living in the moment. And that can just honestly make one's day. So make the most of the time that's left for the school holidays today. And when you're sad tomorrow with them gone, I'll be here to wipe those tears. Or in case you get happy, I'll be here to be happy with you too. I'm not sure which team we're on. I'm just going to be on whichever team you need me to be. Because that's what I do. I'm your friend. And yes, I've got you 30 minutes off of non-stop music coming up shortly. And it is a birthday celebration again.
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0: All right, that's a proudly South African track. Vikesh Munilal before this, Raees Ahmed Ali on Lotus FM. Now I do have 30 minutes of non-stop music coming up, and we're starting off with Stevie Wonder's Happy Birthday. Of course, it's a birthday playlist. Can't wait to play it for you. It's just going to make your Monday. For now, here's the news at 11 o'clock with Skumbuzo Mkize.
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2: Good morning. Top story at 11. Police say they are confident that they have a watertight case against alleged criminal cartel member Vusimuzi Cat Matlala and his four co-accused. Matlala is accused of orchestrating three failed assassination attempts targeting his former girlfriend, Teboho Tobejane, businessman Josie Banyoni, and music producer Sinki Mkhupung, popularly known as DJ Vetis. The highly anticipated trial is expected to get underway at the Johannesburg High Court this morning. National Police spokesperson is Atlanda Mate.
3: We are quite confident that we are bringing a watertight case before court. You will recall that this case stems from the Amanswar case, in which three hitmen on that particular day were arrested. An AK-47 and two pistols were seized from that particular hit. And fast forward to December 2024, when the PKTT then becomes involved in this particular case, they then uncover that these three firearms are linked to more than 30 cases.
2: Now, a 16-year-old boy is appearing before the Children's Justice Court at the Namakgale Magistrate Court today. This is on two counts of rape. Limpopo police say the teenager was arrested after he allegedly raped his two siblings, aged 12 and 8, at their home in Namakgale outside Phalaborwa. Police spokesperson Malisa Lalidwaba says the incident was reported after one of the children informed their mother, who reported the case.
4: The mother of these children then reported the incident to police, and both victims were taken to a local hospital for medical examination. A case of two counts of rape was opened, and community members were involved and managed to apprehend the suspect and handed him over to the local police. He was then arrested.
2: Now, the South African Health Products Regulatory Authority, SAHPRA, has raised concern over the proliferation of illicit medication in the country. SAHPRA says organized criminal syndicates are flooding the South African markets with fake medicines, which include weight loss injections, antibiotics, painkillers, and medication used for chronic illnesses such as HIV. SAHPRA Chief Executive Officer Boitumelo Simide Makotlela says they will embark on a national awareness campaign to dismantle the illicit market, removing unauthorized products and ensuring that patients know how to safely access approved medicines.
5: So typically on medicines that you find in the country, on each box you should see a scheduling status. So we say it's S0, S1, S2. Anything that is S3, so that's Schedule 3, you should not be able to buy it without a doctor seeing you and a doctor giving you a prescription. The second thing is injectables. Any medicine that you inject, you should not be able to get it on social media platforms, on e-platforms whatsoever, because those should be made available in licensed facilities.
2: And in other news, the Social Movement for Advocacy, Rights and Transformation has called on SARS to crack down on widespread tax evasion in the spaza shop industry. The group says many outlets allegedly run by undocumented foreign nationals operate unlicensed, dodging taxes while using public services and infrastructure. Smart Communications Manager is Dihlokgonolo Medeburi.
6: The spaza shop industry is a billion-rand industry, and based on the public protective findings, there is a high level of non-compliance. In Gauteng alone, there is over 50% non-compliance with the registration, meaning that a lot of the spaza shops are using public services, but they're not paying for it. This includes, you know, water, electricity, and refuse removal. So by not registering means that you're not paying for tax, and means that you're not paying for the services, and it puts a heavier burden on the South African government.
2: And finally, Hungary's Prime Minister Peter Majar says he'll ask the famous chess player Judit Polgár to be Hungary's next president. It comes after his government ousted the former incumbent Tamás Taliák. The BBC's Danny Aberhart has the details.
7: Peter Majar continues to reverse the legacy of his predecessor, Viktor Orbán, who dominated Hungarian politics for much of this century. A landslide election victory in April gave Mr. Modrow the chance to change a constitution Mr. Orbán had designed to cement his party's control of institutions. Hungary's new prime minister viewed the man Mr. Orbán had placed in the presidency as a puppet, so used his supermajority to oust him. Mr. Modrow will meet Judit Polgár to offer her the role. The 49-year-old is widely seen as the greatest woman chess player of all time.
2: Now, to recap on our top story this hour, police say they are confident that they have a watertight case against alleged criminal cartel member Vusimuzikethi Matlala and his four co-accused. Matlala is accused of orchestrating three failed assassination attempts targeting his former girlfriend Tebogo Tobejane, businessman Josie Banyoni and music producer Sinki Mukhubunga. The next news bulletin will be at midday. For Lotus FM News, I'm Skumbuzo Mkhize.
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0: 6 minutes past 11. Good morning. Welcome back. It is Style in the City if you've just joined us. Good morning and hello to you. It's time for 30 minutes after non-stop music. Starting off with Stevie Wonder. Happy birthday. So today is my son Destin's Play's birthday. Please can you wish him a very happy birthday on Monday, as he will be off and will be listening to your show. I hope he has a blessed birthday. This message is from his mom, Magesh, sister Patricia, and brother Duran of Westcliff. And I want to request you to please play these songs for him. Thank you. Well, happy birthday to you, Destin. I hope you have the most fantastic birthday wherever you are, you know, spending your birthday today, since it's your off day. Do enjoy, and we wish you everything of the very best.

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0: Could I have this kiss forever? Whitney Houston, Enrique on Lotus FM. Okay. Happy birthday to you, Destin, once again. Wishing you everything of the very best, Mr. Pillay. Have the most splendid year ahead from us here at Lotus FM. I'm Krishna Priyadasa with you on Style in the City. Let's find out what's happening on Newsbreak today. Good morning, Salma.
1: Good morning. Top stories on Newsbreak this afternoon. Many court cases are taking place across the country. We will keep you updated. But first, the trial of the 62 alleged instigators of the July 2021 unrest has been adjourned. The high-profile murder case of security bosses Pharrell and Darren Govender has been postponed to tomorrow for trial. Cape Town's Lung Tafel fed the homeless for Mandela Day. And in sport, Spain is still celebrating the FIFA World Cup win. Details in the news break after 12.
0: Thank you so much. Yes, of course, Spain took the title home last night, and we're all just still recovering from that match. Keep it locked tonight. You have your drama CDs coming up in 5. You've heard the conversations on Metro FM for years, and now Ask a Man is coming to S3. 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
1: Kim Chan Lad on Lotus FM. Welcome to Smile in the City. That's our Monday morning together. Thank you for every message, every laugh you shared. And before we go, here's a thought to carry you into the rest of your day. Don't let one moment decide what kind of day you're going to have. I know it's hard. I know it's hard sometimes to overcome, and you're just like, oof, my whole day is ruined now and the whole day is going to be like this. Don't let that happen. A difficult minute, an hour doesn't have to become a difficult day. The week is still young and there's plenty of opportunity ahead. Be kind to yourself, be kind to others. Keep smiling. From me, Krishna Priyadasa. Ciao for now. I've got your drama series, Touch of Karma 2, episode 31, taking you up to news at 12. It's Kumbusa Mkise. Enjoy your Monday and ciao.
0: If you haven't gambled for love and lost, then you haven't gambled at all. 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
2: Well, Vikash, I would say that things are going pretty well on all fronts.
3: Seems like it, doesn't it?
2: Let me just close my office door so we can talk in peace and quiet. Grab a seat. Well, I think I'm getting through to Father.
3: Really?
2: I'm sure that he's going to be amenable to having a helper.
3: How did you manage that?
2: Well, I haven't succeeded yet, but I got him to listen to the idea. And we might have someone who would do quite nicely.
3: Oh, woo.
2: Auntie Amsha brought her new neighbor along to visit the other day. She's quite young.
3: And?
2: Her name's Tanisha, and she'd gone to meet the old man with Amsha. She mentioned to Father that it was her wish to spend her life helping the sick and the aged. Her social responsibility project, if you will. It was just a matter of coincidence because I had earlier spoken to him about that. And
3: would she accept that responsibility?
2: I am hopeful. Another plus is that she's a retired medical doctor.
3: A what?
2: That was my reaction. But she came into a huge inheritance.
3: Well, I haven't met her, but I think she would do very nicely. Do you think we can convince her?
2: I'm going to try my best. She seems taken by the family.
3: Oh, I see.
2: She has also gone to visit Joe, by courtesy of Auntie Amsha.
3: Really? Who else?
2: Well, she's already offered to take responsibility for Joe's weekend pass.
3: That's handy. Yes, she could be a great asset to our family.
2: Yeah, she would be. She seems to have a heart in the right place.
3: I must make a point of meeting this lady.
2: And a very attractive young lady she is, too.
3: Is she now?
2: You know, I kept thinking that I know her from somewhere, but I couldn't think of where or how.
3: Well, as I said, I'm looking forward to meeting her. This is turning out to be quite a good day.
2: I reckon so. There is one more mission that we have to sort out.
3: And that is?
2: Now that there's a baby in the mix, I want to try and get Vimla back into the fold.
3: I would like that too. You got a plan?
2: No, not yet.
3: It's not going to be easy.
2: I know. I had a very interesting phone call the other night.
3: Who from?
2: Sunil.
3: Sunil?
2: A very different Sunil.
3: There is no different Sunil. Sunil is just Sunil.
2: On the contrary.
3: Oh?
2: He was very apologetic. Remorseful, in fact.
3: Good heavens.
2: Accepting what I had to say. He even said that he was going to act upon some of the advice I gave him. He showed a genuine willingness to want to change.
3: So there is a God.
2: I believe that.
3: Are you sure that he is not trying to set you up for something?
2: I didn't get that feeling. He seemed honestly concerned for Vimla and the child. He asked that they be looked after and...
3: Which would explain why he is trying to get Vimla employed at the company.
2: Yeah, that would provide some security for her.
3: The challenge is...
2: I know, the old man.
3: You bet.
2: My plan is to slowly introduce the baby to him. You know how he is when it comes to children.
3: You're right. If Father has a weak spot, then it's his love for children.
2: Oh, if you can call it a weak spot. Anyway, that would be a start.
3: I guess so.
2: There is something else that might work in our favor.
3: And what is that?
2: Jagrup.
3: Jagrup?
2: He came to visit and we had a very long chat. He poured his heart out to me.
3: Don't we all? You should be a counselor of sorts.
2: He has forgiven Vimla and he indicated that he would like to help her get her life together.
3: You mean that he would take her back?
4: No, no, I'm not saying that.
3: Then what?
4: He just wants to help her. He feels that the past is the past.
3: You know what? Everything is working out just the way I hoped they would.
4: That's right. Some days are just gold.

0: coming.
1: Hi.
0: Sunil.
1: All of me.
0: So I see. Come in.
1: Thank you.
0: This is a surprise.
1: Kind of unscheduled.
0: It certainly is. Thank heaven for small mercies, although you're not carrying your regulation bottle of wine.
1: No.
0: Doesn't matter. We still have a lot left over from the last time.
1: Now, what are you angry, or should I say, perturbed about?
0: Me? Angry? Perturbed?
1: Mm-hmm.
0: Do I have any right to be?
1: There you go. Okay, Divya, out with it.
0: Out with what? What are you talking about?
1: Okay, then. How about a kiss?
0: Would you like something to drink?
1: I don't think this was a good idea.
0: What isn't a good idea?
1: My coming here.
0: Why do you say that?
1: Your attitude?
0: What attitude?
1: Never mind. I'll just ignore it. Would you kindly pour me some of that wine?
0: Yeah, sure. You said your visit was unscheduled. What was scheduled? Vimla?
1: No, it was something else.
0: Here you are.
1: Thank you. What about you? Oh, don't you drink with the devil anymore?
0: Don't feel like it.
1: I'm trying to help my partner. The business kind, of course.
0: Of course.
1: My partner's wife.
0: Is she nice?
1: I'm seeking her out, and not for the reasons you think.
0: How do you know what I'm thinking?
1: True. I'll just shut up. Cheers.
0: No, do go on.
1: Well, the situation is this. Wanda, that's Greg, my partner's wife, is having an affair. I want to put a stop to it.
0: That's deep coming from you, Mr. Sunil Singh.
1: I want to stop it because it impacts on our business. He suspects that something is going on. And I know Greg. He'll find a way to get to her, and if he does, he'll kill her.
0: My research tells me it would be a crime of passion.
1: It would lead the authorities to us. Wanda works for us. She's heavily involved in all our projects.
0: So?
1: Once the cops start to investigate, it would be a matter of time before they put two and two together.
0: I see.
1: I found out who she's having this affair with.
0: Oh?
1: It's someone who is working for us as well. An integral part of our operation.
0: How do you plan on stopping her?
1: I don't know yet. I thought I'd like to talk to her first and impress upon her the folly of her actions.
0: Your partner is in prison with you, I take it?
1: Yep. Yes, he is.
0: Well, a woman has needs.
1: I don't doubt that. But there is a bigger picture. Anyway, she was out when I went to look for her this evening, and I couldn't hang about waiting for her. So I made an unscheduled visit to you and subjected myself to another cold reception.
0: Cold reception? I poured you some wine, didn't I?
1: Oh, yeah. That's a hot reception, I'm sure. Come on, Divya. What are you upset about this time?
0: Shouldn't you be with your wife-to-be right now?
1: Wife-to-be? What are you talking about?
0: Vimla! Didn't you propose marriage to her?
1: Oh, that's what this is all about.
0: Yes, Sunil. That's what it's about. I go to visit Vimla. Heaven knows how difficult that was for me. And you...
1: I understand.
0: No, Sunil, you don't understand. You can't begin to understand what all this has done to me. You will never understand. I somehow muster up courage to go and visit Vimla. And she's excited at seeing me. But she's more excited at the fact that you proposed marriage to her.
1: It wasn't quite like that.
0: Don't deny it, Sunil. Vimla wouldn't lie about something like that.
1: Please, hear me out, Divya. Vimla asked me if there was going to be any permanency in our relationship, because we are both still legally married to our partners. I asked her if she was proposing marriage and...
0: Oh, so she made the move.
1: Not in so many words. She's pretty insecure at the moment and I...
0: So you thought she would help her out? Ugh. Sunil, you are good. Very good.
1: All I said was that it was something that was weighing heavily on my mind and that... I was thinking of some sort of solid relationship and that we couldn't discuss or have a marriage proposal on the phone at least, not under the present circumstances.
0: Oh, Mr. Singh, you have a way with words.
1: She was excited that I had even considered that.
0: So you misled her?
1: No, I didn't mislead her. I'm worried about what is going to happen to her and my child. That is why I'm trying to get her involved in the Singh Corporation. So she will have a secure future. Anyway, Divya, why this inquisition?
0: Would you like another drink?
1: If you're going to have one too.
0: I now need one.
1: What brought that on?
0: The insecurity of it all. Here's your drink.
1: That is low. Divya, I've said it before and I'm going to say it for what I hope is the last time. We got into this relationship with our eyes open. We wanted this. We let it happen. It feels good for us. It is magic for both of us. We made no promises to each other. No commitment from either of us. But I know I need this. I think you do too.
0: I understand. But when something as beautiful as this happens, it's only natural to want it to last, to be forever. I live it, eat it, I breathe it. Every moment we have had together has been the closest thing to heaven. I'm very fragile at the moment. I'm teetering on the brink of falling apart.
1: Divya.
0: I have a fear gnawing at me. A fear that all this might end.
1: Divya, it doesn't have to. We can work something out. Come here. I also don't want it to end. You've become a very important part of my life.
0: What is there to work out, Sunil? You have no choice, really. You and Vimla go back a long way. You have a child together, and she's obviously planning a married life with you. Where does that leave me?
1: Don't ask me that question. I can't give you an answer. Except to say that a lot can happen between now and my release.
0: Then please, try to understand how I feel. I have given it a lot of thought. Try to understand my feelings for you. Sunil, it's not just a physical thing anymore.
1: Then what is it?
0: I love you. Hopelessly. Love you.

0: The film was so nice, eh?
1: Yes, it was very nice, wasn't it?
0: I don't cry in the movies, but this one, hey, it made the tears just fall, man. So sad it was when she killed herself, eh?
1: She should have fought for her rights. That's what I didn't like about it. She was abandoned. Her lover was forced to marry someone else. She should not have given up. Me, I would take my revenge. She gave up too easily.
2: Stop!
1: What?
2: Stop! Stop! Quick, stop the car!
1: Why, what's wrong?
2: Stop the car!

0: Sunil, I wish that you didn't have to go.
1: Well, when you gotta go, you gotta go.
2: I take with me the joy and ecstasy of my time with you.
0: You leave me with the same. It will stay with me till I am with you again. Soon, I hope.
2: My ride is waiting for me. Kiss me. Remember what I said. If it is meant to be, it will be.
0: I love you.
2: If it is strong, it will prevail. Take care.
3: That's Divya's flat.
4: Yes, but I don't see
3: that man coming out from there. That looks like Sunil. See? That's Divya standing by the door. She's kissing him. Look! She's waving to him now. Yeah, that is Sunil. I know him.
4: But isn't he supposed to be in jail?
3: I know. But remember I told you that he phoned Vimla when I was there?
4: Mm-hmm.
3: He's a big crook, that one. He must be got out.
4: And Divya is Vimla's good friend.
3: That's what I'm confused about. She was kissing him and... See? There. He's getting into that car.
4: Well, it's not a taxi. Someone was waiting for him, it seems.
3: I must go tell Vimla.
4: What now? It's after 10.
3: It's important. She must know about this.
5: That was another episode of the second series of A Touch of Karma by Vivian Moodley. 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
7: Good day. Top story at 12. The state says it will not oppose bail in the precious stones theft case against suspended Ekurhuleni Metro Police Deputy Chief Julius Mkhwanazi. Mkhwanazi is appearing alongside Witness K, who testified at the Matlanga Commission. They are expected to formally apply for bail in the Johannesburg Magistrate Court. The accused were arrested on Friday for their alleged involvement in the 2023 theft of precious stones at a house in Houghton in Johannesburg. The precious stones were estimated at nearly 15 million rand. The state prosecutor Zweletu Mata addressed the court earlier today.
8: Just to place on record, the state is not opposed to bail application. Schedule 6 is applicable in this matter. We were not opposed to bail as it stands. We are now in a different courtroom, and I understand bail court is done in another court. Perhaps the court may guide us whether we should proceed with that in the other court, that is Court 13, as I understand things to be.
7: Now, the pre-trial hearing of 9 Buffalton police officers accused of 4 counts of murder has been postponed to the 5th of October in the Welkom High Court in the Free State. The postponement follows the death of the attorney representing several of the accused, who will now have to appoint new lawyers. Free State's National Prosecuting Authority spokesperson Mojali Fasnokhotswan says the defense has also requested copies of the court's docket after the matter was transferred to the High Court. Police officers have been charged with 4 counts of murder relating to a fatal shooting in September 2024. Snokotwane says the state is ready to proceed with the trial.
9: This pretrial has been postponed to the 5th of October so that the accused are able to appoint a new legal rep. Also, they have requested copies of the docket, because if you remember, this matter has been transferred from the regional court to the high court. So they are requesting copies of the docket. But from the state side, we are ready to commence with the trial, because we do believe that there is a case that the accused need to answer to.
7: And in other news, President Cyril Ramaphosa says his administration is determined to resolve the water crisis in the country in honor of late former President Nelson Mandela. In his weekly Monday letter, the president says government is responding to the need to expand access to safe and reliable water to underserved communities across South Africa. Government launched the National Water Access Acceleration Program through the Decentralized Water Supply Schemes. The SABC's Samgele Masego reports.
10: This program is part of the identified schemes that were highlighted in the State of the Nation address by the President to address the water crisis that is causing immense hardships for communities and households with businesses across the country. President Ramaphosa over the weekend was part of the program of boreholes that were handed over to the Hammanskraal community, and the Klipdrift Package Water Treatment Plant was officially commissioned. Similar interventions were rolled out in other parts of the country, such as Gauteng, KwaZulu-Natal in Ngqutu, which was officiated by the Deputy President, Paul Mashatile, and the Eastern Cape. These programs include borehole drilling, groundwater development, rainwater harvesting, and rehabilitating existing water supply schemes. Samkele Masego, SABC News, Johannesburg.
7: And finally, Andy Burnham is set to become the country's seventh British Prime Minister in 10 years later today. The outgoing Labour Party leader, Keir Starmer, will formally offer his resignation to King Charles today. The BBC's Rob Watson has the details.
11: Andy Burnham is promising the biggest change in British politics in 40 years. Quite a claim, given those four decades have included such political giants as Margaret Thatcher and Tony Blair. He strongly indicated he wants to lead an even more left-leaning government than Keir Starmer's. But the details have been few and far between. On foreign policy, there's likely to be more continuity than change, with Mr. Burnham wanting to concentrate on domestic politics and improving living standards at home, something that has eluded his six recent predecessors.
7: Now, to recap on our top story this hour, the state says it will not oppose bail in the precious stones theft case against suspended Eguruleni Metro Police Deputy Chief Julius Mkhwanazi. Mkhwanazi is appearing alongside Witness K, who testified at the Madlanga Commission. The next news bulletin will be at 1. For Lotus FM News, I'm Skumbuzo Mkize. Welcome to Newsbreak with Selma Patel.

0: Well, a very good afternoon to you. It's 5 minutes after 12. This is Newsbreak on Lotus FM with me, Salma Patel. Welcome into it. Remember, you can send us your WhatsApp voice notes on the number 071-613-7803. Now, let's take a look at those top stories coming up on Newsbreak this afternoon. There are many court cases taking up place across the country, as you heard with Skumbuzo, but these are the ones we will be focusing on this afternoon. The trial of 62 alleged instigators of the July 2021 unrest has been adjourned. The high-profile murder case of security bosses Pharrell and Darren Govender has been postponed to tomorrow for trial. Cape Town's Lung Tafel fed the homeless for Mandela Day, and in sport, Spain still celebrating FIFA World Cup win. All those details coming up on this info-powered half hour from now until 12:30. Remember, you can still send us your WhatsApp voice notes on the number 071-613-7803. Remember to tell us who you are, where you're from, and what you exactly think of any of these stories on the menu this afternoon. You can also keep your comments to about 30 seconds so we can accommodate as many people as possible. 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
0: Well, let's go to our main story this afternoon. The high-profile murder case of security bosses Pharrell and Darren Govender has been postponed to tomorrow for trial in the Durban High Court. The two brothers have been charged with the murder of Durban businessman Shailen Singh. The 32-year-old, who owned a trucking and security company, was shot dead while inside his vehicle in Umhlanga, north of Durban, on the 29th of December 2024. The state alleges that Singh was lured to the location before he was killed. Singh's family says it cannot rule out the possibility that the murder was linked to an alleged affair involving Pharrell Govender's partner. Tsalu Musa Zulu compiled this report.
2: You'll remember that the last time we were here in court, there were three accused that did not have legal representation. However, we...
0: Apologies for that. Let's go to this top story this afternoon.
3: Shailen Singh's father, Pradeep Singh, says attending court is never easy for the family, as it serves as a constant reminder of the day their lives changed forever. He says the start of the trial brings a mixture of anxiety, grief and hope, adding that the family has waited a long time for this moment. While he acknowledges that the proceedings will not bring back his son, Singh says Shailen's story deserves to be heard in court. He says the family remains hopeful that justice will be served.
4: We also know that this isn't about our family anymore. It's about ensuring that every victim's life is treated with dignity and justice is allowed to take its course. We understand that the legal process takes time and that certain steps are necessary to ensure a fair trial. We are being patient with that. While the wait has been difficult for our family, we respect the process and have complete faith in the investigating officer and his team. They have worked tirelessly and professionally, and the dedication has given us confidence. We remain hopeful that the truth will come to light and justice will be served for Shailen.
3: Singh says the family has full confidence in the investigators and legal processes, despite reports that the accused are well connected. Singh says the family hopes that the matter will proceed without any outside influence and that the court will demonstrate that no one is above the law.
4: It was allegedly reported in various media reports that the accused is politically connected, and we demand that there should be no political interference in this proceeding, and justice must prevail, as nobody is above the law of the country, irrespective of who you are.
3: Meanwhile, the National Prosecuting Authority says it is ready to proceed with the trial. Darren Govender remains out on a 200,000 rand bail, while his brother, Pharrell Govender, remains in custody pending the outcome of the case. I am Tsalu Musa Zulu in Durban.
0: Well, to another top story this afternoon, the trial of 62 alleged instigators of the July 2021 unrest have been adjourned to the 27th of July at the Durban High Court today. This after 10 of the accused have applied for legal representation. The accused are facing charges that include incitement to commit public violence, terrorism, and conspiracy to commit murder. They remain out on bail under strict conditions. The trial dates were officially set for July today to August 21, 2026, with the second session running from August 24th to September 18th. SABC News reporter Nonhlakanipho Magwaza brings us this update.
2: When we got to court today, the number had risen to 10. The 10, now they had private legal representation before, and they now indicate to the court that they now want a legal aid because of funding problems. They no longer have funds to pay for their private lawyers. So the court, the case has been adjourned to the 27th of July. It was expected that the trial will resume today because it was certified ready to resume today. And we spoke to the states. They said that they are ready to start with the trial. It's just that the accused are now seeking legal aid.
0: Now, I understand that there are 62 accused in total. How did they manage to all fit into the dock at court?
2: You'd remember that when they were arrested a year later after the unrest, it was 65 initially. So over the years, three have passed away. And because the courtrooms in the high courts are very small, they have been assigned a courtroom, Court 12, because it is bigger in size and it can accommodate 62 people with their legal representation as well as the media.
0: What was the public interest like in the gallery today?
2: The gallery, it was full of the accused, I might say. There was little room for the public inside court. It's very stringent policies that it's first come, first serve basis. It's the accused first, media, and only then the public can come in. And we also saw Willis Mkhunu attending, the former premier of KZN. He was also in attendance here in court. I think he was attending because of one of the accused or all of the accused, I'm not sure. We didn't have the opportunity to speak to him, but he was also present in court.
0: Well, quite an interesting turn of events there, and that report from our reporter Nonhlakanipho Magwaza. This is Newsbreak on Lotus FM. Stay tuned. We're getting many messages coming in from that top story about the high-profile murder case of security bosses Pharrell and Darren Govender has been postponed to tomorrow for trial. Remember, you can send us your thoughts on 071-613-7803. 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
0: Coming up to almost 13 minutes past 12, this is Newsbreak on Lotus FM. Good afternoon, I'm Salma Patel. Still with more sad news now, one person has drowned after the boat they and five others were traveling in capsized in the surf zone in Beechwood in Durban North. The National Sea Rescue Institute, or NSRI, crew responded to the scene, and three young males, teenagers and a child were actually rescued. NSRI spokesperson Craig Lambanon explains the circumstances of the incident.
6: One man is deceased and there are five survivors after a boat capsizes. At 1700 hours 32, on Sunday the 19th of July, the NSRI Durban duty crew were activated following reports of a boat capsized in the surf zone at Beechwood, Durban North. NSRI rescue swimmers responded directly to the scene, while NSRI crew responded to the NSRI Durban Station 5 rescue base to prepare to launch rescue craft. The NSRI Durban rescue vehicle was dispatched. The KZN Surf Rescue Network had been alerted, and the South African Police Service, Police Search and Rescue, Metro Police Search and Rescue, Durban North Fire and Rescue Services, and Itiquini Lifeguards responded to the scene. Three young males, teenagers and a child, who were on the capsized boat and who had been assisted to

0: nation to be reunited with the other survivors. An adult male survivor, the skipper of the boat, aged in his late 30s, he was located and he was transported to the service station. Family gathered at the service station and family attended at the beach. Police, Metro Police, the Etiquini Lifeguards senior supervisor, NSRI and emergency services arriving at the beach. One man, age 41, the father of three of the survivors, boys ages 19, 17 and 8, and who is the cousin of the skipper. He was located at the beach, sadly deceased. Four survivors were transported to hospital by ambulance. They are two of the brothers, ages 19 and 8, their uncle, aged in his late 30s, and a friend, age 17. They are expected to make full recoveries. A fifth survivor, one of the three brothers, age 17, was medically assessed by paramedics and not injured. He was not transported to hospital. The body of the deceased man has been taken into the care of police and government health forensic pathology services. We believe that the 22-foot boat had launched at Durban Ski Boat Club earlier in the day to go fishing with the six local crew on board.
1: And that was NSRI spokesperson Craig Lambanon. Certainly a sad story there, where a father, 41-year-old father, actually lost his life when the boat capsized. Remember, you can send us your WhatsApp voice notes and your thoughts on any story on the number 0716137803.
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1: Well, let's take a quick look at your currencies and commodities. The rand is trading at 16 rand 46 cents to the US dollar, 22 rand 16 to the pound sterling, 18 rand 83 to the euro, at 11 rand 52 to the Australian dollar, and at 9 rand 64 to the New Zealand dollar. In India, 1 rand is trading at 5 rupees 85, in Sri Lanka at 20 rupees 40, in Pakistan at 16 rupees 85, and in Mauritius at 2 rupees 85. The Saudi Arabian rial is changing hands at 4 rand 38. The cryptocurrency Bitcoin is trading at $63,981 or 1,053,127 rand. Looking at commodities, gold is trading at $3,996 and platinum is at $1,584 per ounce, while the price of Brent crude oil is at $84.63 a barrel. Well, that's it for your market update.

0: to some fun news now with regards to Mandela Day. Hundreds of homeless people have been catered for at a Mandela Day long tafel or long table in the middle of the Cape Town CBD. The Community Chest and its partners organized the event in honor of the global icon. Organizers say it is an invitation to people from every community background, homeless community and walks of life to share the same public space, sit at the same table and break bread together. Tando Ntunja reports.
1: While the Community Chest catered for more than 300 homeless people, spaces were created for up to 1,000 collective Cape Townians to bring along food and break bread together over a combination of warm foods including a Sunday roast chicken, vegetables and wholesome soups. Community Chest Board Chairman Dr. Richard Noah.
2: Community Chest has been around for 98 years. Madiba would have been 10 when we were formed. Today is obviously a special day celebrating the legacy of Madiba, but I'd like to believe that Community Chest does that every day. We're here to serve the most vulnerable in our city. Last year, we started the soup kitchens in Bree Street at a small scale, and it was always the dream of our CEO, Peter, to have a long tafel to do this at scale.
1: A member of Cape Town's homeless community, Verenisha Adonis, speaks about her excitement on the initiative.
3: Ooh, it means a lot to me, my friend. Let me tell you this. It means a lot to me to be invited. I didn't. I just passed by and they say, everybody say, come. I'll ask you, what's happening here? It's a long table. I didn't know about it. Maybe I'm not invited, but can I sit at your table? Thank you, because when Nelson Mandela will never show any people away.
1: This, while the need for spaces bridging across socioeconomic divides is highlighted by urban planning activist and managing director

0: Director of Young Urbanist South Africa, Roland Posma.
1: Most of us live in our cities, so what we do is, how do we rethink and manage our cities? So we're here to say that we need to come together, we need to have more shared spaces, more third spaces, cities of people, on Madiba Day, to show that this is how we can connect people and improve our lives together. And how we rethink our cities is one of the best ways to honour his legacy.
0: Individuals and organizations partnered to volunteer in the prepping and serving of meals. Comedian Mark Lottering and his husband, Anwar McKay, took part in the initiative.
2: We have become such a fractured society, unequal society, and today it just reminds us, conscientizes us to the fact that there's a great need out there. People are struggling, and it's humbling. This you don't see on social media, because we like to fight on X. We love confrontation. But this is also South Africa. People working together to uplift my brother, to uplift my sister.
0: Dilang Tafel is expected to be an ongoing initiative of the community chest going into the next Mandela Day. Tan Ndunja, SABC News in Cape Town.
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4: Well, what a weekend it's been for Spain to grab that FIFA World Cup trophy to the dismay of Argentina. But first, let's look at what the ladies are up to. Banyana Banyana players are determined to do well at this year's Women's Africa Cup of Nations tournament in Morocco. South Africa want to reclaim the crown that they won back in 2022. If not, the team's objective is to at least reach the semi-finals of the tournament to be able to qualify for the 2027 FIFA Women's World Cup in Brazil. Sifiso Romara reports.
5: After years of trying to win the Women's Africa Cup of Nations, Banyana Banyana's efforts were finally rewarded back in 2022. They became only the third African nation, other than perennial winners, Nigeria, to ever win the tournament. For the very first time, 16 nations will compete in this year's WAFCON tournament. Banyana won it in 2022, but relinquished their title last year after being knocked out in the semi-finals. Banyana Banyana midfielder Karabo Dlamini says players know that this is not just an ordinary tournament, because it also doubles up as a FIFA World Cup qualifier.
6: I think with this one, everyone is ready, because you know how big this one it is. It's not just winning it, but it's also to qualify for the World Cup next year. Yes, you know, sometimes such things do happen. We tried our best. We made it to the semis, but it didn't happen the way we wanted. But I think this time around, we know what we must do. And I think everyone is ready to give 100%.
5: Banyana Banyana, who are in Group B, open their account against Tanzania next Monday. Defender Antonia Maponya admits that it was stressful for all the players before coach Desiree Ellis announced the final team on Friday.
7: Everybody's excited for this tournament, and everybody's been working hard also with the preparation. So I think the mood is exactly how it's supposed to be. Looking at the fact that we still have another week before the first game. So I think we are at the right place in terms of preparations.
5: Forward Noxolo Tsesani says the team learned from last year's disappointment after failing to retain their WAFCON title.
8: Last WAFCON, whatever that happened, and I think they learned a lot. And yeah, I think it's going to be very difficult. It's going to be challenging. Too much pressure, but I think we can deal with that. And yeah, every team is going to go there to fight. And so that's how tough it will be.
5: South African football fans expect Banyana Banyana to do well in Morocco.
8: Yeah.
4: And that report by Sifiso Ramara. And finally, Spain became the FIFA World Cup champions again on Sunday after beating Argentina with a 1-0 extra time victory in New York. The European champions won their second World Cup after they repeated the heroics of 2010 when they won it in South Africa. Remember that day? Well, it was a match almost entirely devoid of quality until Ferran Torres, introduced from the bench, finally broke the deadlock. Coach De La Fuente led Spain to the 2024 European Championships title, and his team are now unbeaten in 38 matches in all competitions. A a record for any side from Europe or South America. It was the fifth of the last six World Cup finals to go to extra time. Spain coach Luis de la Fuente says that victory in the USA evoked the memories of that great defeat when they defeated the Netherlands 1-0 also in extra time. Argentina's talisman Lionel Messi, the second player after Brazilian great Cafu to feature in three World Cup finals, was a pale shadow of his earlier self, unable to inspire his team. The Argentines were at the first ever team to fail to muster one shot on target or off for the entire 90 minutes of the World Cup final. And that report compiled by sports anchor Vincent Sitsula. Well, that's a wrap of Newsbreak's World of Sport. I'm Salma Patel. Almost 27 minutes past 12 now. This is Newsbreak on Lotus FM. A very good afternoon to you. Let's go straight to our WhatsApp lines and see what you have to say about some of our top stories this afternoon. Got the first one in from Roshila, who says, "Hi, Newsbreak team. No one gave any right to take the law into their own hands. These brothers, Pharrell and Darren, must rot in hell." And that from Rosh Singh. Let's go to our next WhatsApp voice note. This one coming from Rani in Stangamana. Good afternoon, Rani.
3: Hi, Salma. When court cases continue to be postponed, it causes severe case backlogs, not to mention the emotional strain it places on these families of the affected, like in this case, the Govender family and the Singh family who have lost their loved one. We hope these cases move on swiftly. Thank you, Salma. Have a beautiful afternoon. Lots of love, Rani Stangamana.
4: And just as an aside, I'm getting Patsy celebrating there with the FIFA World Cup win. We'll come to you just now, Patsy. This one from Nirmala Devi Mudli in Mirbank. She says, "It's absolutely so disturbing with the Singh family to even be patient. Whilst I admire their understanding over the process in their son's killing case, justice must be served indeed." Thank you for that message there, Nirmala. And remember, the views and opinions expressed on Newsbreak do not represent those of SABC News or Lotus FM. Let's go to another WhatsApp voice note. Good afternoon.
9: Good afternoon to the news team. President was talking about the water crisis. In the last 30 years, 30 years plus, if the ANC wasn't stealing all the money and they was replacing all the infrastructure, we wouldn't have water crisis. The same thing with Eskom. Thank you, Tony Governor Tomat.
4: Thank you for your message there, Mr. Governor. And we will obviously chase up with that story and keep you informed if you stay locked onto Newsbreak and Lotus Bulletin Desk. Hi, Salma. No one has the right to take someone's life. The Govender brothers must face the full might of the law. Rajan Rajkumar in Cape Town. Well, it looks like they will, because their trial is expected to start tomorrow in the Durban High Court. Let's go to this WhatsApp voice note now from Nalisha. Good afternoon.
10: Good afternoon to the Newsbreak team. I can't understand why the trial must can continue going when they are the suspects. Why must the court keep postponing when they committed a crime? Now they must be put inside for good and throw away the keys. Thank you, Nelisha.
11: Hi, awesome Newsbreak team. Yo, yo, yo. What a World Cup vibe. Spain, well played game. Thank you, awesome Newsbreak team. Let's all have a safe, smiley day.
4: Another message coming through from Praveen and says, "Sad about the people and the capsized boat. Weren't they wearing any life jackets? Isn't it a requirement?" Well, yes, it is a requirement, but we will get more updates on that, Praveen, as soon as we get more information coming in. Good day. Shailen Singh was a bright and respectable boy. May his family receive the justice they deserve. That's from an ex-educator at Phoenix. And let's go to this message now. Good afternoon, team. When is the case against the culprits in the unrest saga ever going to come to an end? When are they going to be punished for the destruction of South Africa? It's already known about their crimes. Why is it being postponed constantly? That's Gladys Chitre. Well, Gladys, we did inform you that the case has been postponed to Monday the 27th. So do watch out to the Newsbreak bulletin desk and the Newsbreak team as well. They will keep you updated on that. And the postponement for today was so that 10 members or 10 accused could get legal representation for the case, and that's going to be next week sometime. Annette Premlal, good afternoon.
12: Salam to you, Salma. Happy Monday. The 2021 Andres case postponed again today. That's frustrating, but not surprising, unfortunately. That was a huge moment for South Africa. And when cases drag, it feels like closure keeps moving. Victims and businesses need answers, not delays. And we hope that the court can set a firm date and get a solid conviction. Annette, Prem Law.
4: Thank you, Annette. But like I said, that court case has been postponed to the 27th of July, which is next week, Monday. So hopefully there will be some resolution and some start to the trial proper. This last WhatsApp message coming through. Good afternoon.
13: Good day, Salma. Thank you for the awesome program. Okay, on the topic of the two governor brothers, who are we to judge today? Everybody says they must rot in jail, this, that, that, and whatever. I don't think it's fair. Let God be the judge. If you do wrong, God will judge you out. You stand before God for judgment. You and I, we cannot judge anybody. Thank you, Doris.
4: Thank you for your opinion there, Doris. This last one, Kaos, sneaking in from Savvy. Good afternoon.
14: Salma, good afternoon to you and the Newsbreak team. What a win for Spain. I never doubted them for a moment. And also, it was wonderful to see Messi crying, "Don't cry for me, Argentina," while he's on his way out for club and country. But the real game was on Saturday, where England played France, two of the best four teams in the world. And there was a 10-goal haul. And FIFA's now calling that a final. Beautiful, clean game with no cards given. And Saka with his hat-trick, and England broke a record that stood for 66 years at FIFA. Take care. God bless. Bye.
4: Thanks, Sammy, for lightening the mood here and letting me know about that Messi stunt with "Don't Cry For Me, Argentina." Well, that's where we're going to wrap up today's edition of Newsbreak. From me, Salma, have a great afternoon in the company of Lotus FM. Varshan is up next with the lunch break. This one we're playing you out from Booth Bangla. Enjoy.

is that? That's the title of the song. It's by Arijit Singh and Nikita Gandhi, and it's from Booth Bangla. And thank you to Salma Patel. Always lovely to work with her, and she's serving for Newsbreak this afternoon. So tomorrow they'll be back between 5 and 6 a.m. and 12 to 12:30 in the afternoon. It is now 12:37. You are listening to the Lunch Break Show on Lotus FM. I'm just taking a look at our menu here for this afternoon. Let me start by telling you that at 12:50 we've got the entertainment news, and these are your headlines. Salman Khan has categorically distanced himself from his new movie Matrubhumi, and Ranbir Kapoor reveals he is battling health issues. Plus 1:15, debut novelist Kamini Govender will be sharing some deeply insightful details about her book Stern Gods. It's a story that will resonate with anyone who has witnessed injustice, carried generational wounds, or searched for healing in the aftermath of silence. So all of that is lined up for you on the show this afternoon. And of course, there's great music like this new one from Lennon. This is Taman and Shri Krishna on the song.

0: A very, very popular tune there by Dennis Nepal. It's Pyari Ma on Lunch Break, Lotus FM. We've got an ad break and then we'll come back with the entertainment news bulletin.
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0: 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Welcome. Following the massive trailer launch of the Ramayana movie on Saturday in Delhi, fans are now eagerly anticipating the first of two parts releasing this Diwali. The entire cast of the movie was present at the launch, including Ranbir Kapoor, Yash, Sai Pallavi and Sunny Deol. So Ranbir Kapoor got people talking about his look. Apart from his lead role as Ram in the movie, his black Bangala jacket and white trousers were matched with black shoes and black sunglasses. And many have been questioning why he wore the dark sunglasses indoor during the events. But the actor had explained at some point during the launch that he had to wear the sunglasses because he was suffering from conjunctivitis. So he even apologized to the media for wearing the sunglasses, asking them to forgive him for keeping them on despite being at such an auspicious occasion. Directed by Nitesh Tiwari, Ramayana follows the journey of Rama from his life in Ayodhya and his exile to his battle against Ravana, played by Yash. And also in Bollywood, Salman Khan visited the Slum Rehabilitation Authority office in Mumbai on Friday night. It was no ordinary visit as the actor is pledging his support towards the Maharashtra government's push to reinforce the slum rehabilitation mission through governance. And Salman also handed out keys to beneficiaries of the housing project. But while there, he took a few questions from the media, but refused to answer one in particular about his movie Matrubhumi. When asked about the film's release, Salman said, "Ask me anything, but not that one question." Now, clearly, he was steering clear of addressing any concerns around the unreleased movie, which has apparently been ordered a few cuts by the Central Board of Film Certification due to its content. So till now, there is no confirmation as to when the movie will release, or the biggest question being, will it ever release? Salman's production company SK Films recently put out a statement asking media to refrain from circulating unverified information about the movie, adding that any update about the film's release will be released officially by their office only. That's our serving of the entertainment news here on The Lunch Break on Lotus FM. 6 minutes before news, enough time to play this beautiful gem by Unnikrishnan and Chitra.

0: Kulvili is the title of the song, taking us back to the magical 90s era. It's 1 o'clock. Here's Skumbus Mkhize with news.
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2: Good afternoon. Top story at 1. The Pietermaritzburg High Court has closed the reopened inquest into the 1981 death of Durban human rights lawyer Griffith Mxenge. Judge Peter Bezuidenhout has ruled that an inquest cannot be held after a criminal trial already determined who was responsible for the death. This was the first time in the South African legal history that the Justice Minister directed that an inquest be reopened after a criminal trial. Now, the defense in the Senzo Meyiwa murder trial has withdrawn its objection to the prosecution reading the statement of key witness Qiniselani Buthelezi into the court's record. The defense has previously argued that part of Buthelezi's statement should not be admitted. Buthelezi testified last month that he did not recognize some of the contents of the statement. He is continuing with his testimony at the Pretoria High Court, where five men are on trial for the goalkeeper's murder in 2014 in Vosloorus, east of Johannesburg. Defense lawyer Charles Mnisi says he will challenge the statement during closing arguments, depending on how the state relies on it.
3: I would rather request to withdraw, not really to abandon that objection, but just simply to withdraw it for now, my lord, and go and deal with it in the main argument, my lord. The reason why I'm withdrawing that argument, my lord, is because I don't know what value would the state argue, the extent to which the court must attach to the said statement, my lord.
2: Now, a 42-year-old man is expected at the Rivati Magistrate Court tomorrow for allegedly raping a 6-year-old girl in Ridavi outside Tzaneen, Limpopo. Police say the man, who is a neighbor of the child, asked her to accompany him to his residence where he raped her on Saturday. The child's family went to look for her and found her at the suspect's home. Police spokesperson Malisa Lalidwaba says the child was taken to hospital for medical examination and police investigations continue.
4: The victim was taken to a local hospital for medical examination. Family Violence, Child Protection and Sexual Offences Unit members were notified and assisted with the investigation leading to the suspect's arrest.
2: And in other news, the community of Franschhoek outside Cape Town are taking part in Mandela Day activities today. National Assembly Speaker Togo Didiza is visiting the farming community as part of honouring the International Mandela Day, which was on Saturday. She'll also be distributing blankets and serve warm meals to the community. Didiza told the gathering that residents should start emulating the leadership style of the late former president.
5: Today, you can have any of you to stand and be leader in your community, in your province, in your country. We are all working towards making sure that our country becomes a better country. And we take lessons from what Mandela did. We take lessons from his humbleness, but also his act of service among our people.
2: And finally, health officials in the Democratic Republic of Congo say the number of confirmed Ebola cases has risen to more than 2,300, with at least 930 deaths. The health ministry says more than 700 patients are in hospital or isolation. The World Health Organization says Ebola is spreading rapidly and the true number of deaths could be higher as many people die before reaching health facilities. The health ministry also says response teams are stepping up surveillance and contact tracing as the outbreak spreads across 5 eastern provinces in the DRC. Now, to recap on our top story this hour, the Pietermaritzburg High Court has closed the reopened inquest into the 1981 death of Durban human rights lawyer Griffith Mxenge. The next news bulletin will be at 2 with Shona Terry Naidu. For Lotus FM News, I'm myself, Skumbuzo Mkhize.
1: The Lunch Break with Bosch and Tugan.

Nice one for our playlist for Monday afternoon. Lunch break on Lotus FM. Good afternoon and welcome to the show. Writer, filmmaker and creative director Kamini Govender has recently released her debut novel. It's titled Stern Gods. Now, in a few words, her work explores trauma, healing and the enduring psychological scars of apartheid on black consciousness. And what makes Stern Gods more significant to South African Indian people is that it is set during the turbulent state of emergency in 1980s apartheid South Africa. And the apartheid government...

0: on that. And I was also a survivor of sexual abuse, which is the core theme in the book. And so I wanted to put that forward in a creative way, find a creative way to express it.
1: And Carmini, is it true that children are the most vulnerable members of society?
0: Yes, I believe so. I wrote this because I wanted it to be a lens on how oppression affects Black families and Black communities. You know, when it, say for example, apartheid presses down on the adults in a community, they then press down upon the children. And then obviously dealing with systemic violence and oppression, children are neglected, they're not watched, they're unprotected. And, you know, if you look at the world currently, this is not just a problem of apartheid or oppression. It's around the world. If you see the Epstein files or even how children are targeted in war zones. So, yes, I think it's definitely a time that we need to address how children are treated in our society.
1: Now, the title deserves a discussion on its own because Stern Gods is referencing religion, patriarchy, and the apartheid state. Can you tell us more about that?
0: Yes. So first of all, when I talk about the Stern Gods of apartheid state, of the apartheid state, I talk about racism and white supremacy and how we were forced to look up to the Stern Gods and whiteness and the Western world. In addition, it's also how patriarchy has all these rules for girls, and then how religion is used as an instrument to enforce patriarchy. So those are the Stern Gods, or the gods that we look up to.
1: Why is this a story South Africa needs? And also, how does the story, which discusses the struggles of South African Indian people during apartheid, resonate with today's local Indian community?
0: So I think, you know, as Black people, so I'm using the term Black as a racial construct, we've all been through so much. We've been through 600 years of colonization, displacement, indenture, slavery, racism, apartheid. To be standing here today, our ancestors went through so much to be alive. And then in addition to that, being South African Indian, I think we've also got a bit of a selective amnesia about how much we suffered through apartheid. And I think, you know, yes, we didn't suffer to the extent as our African descent brothers and sisters had tanks rolling through our townships, but we were policed. Our freedom was restricted. Our education wasn't the best. And I think this really pressed down upon us as a community. So I think it's very important for us to explore not just the petty apartheid, like we weren't allowed on beaches or this or that, but how it wasn't impacted every facet of our lives.
1: Carmini, I quote your own words here. You say, we have commonalities, our suffering and our survival is similar, and it's time for us to overcome perceived barriers. Give us more context to this.
0: So it's back to that same point we had before, Varshan. It's like, you know, I think when we look at our Indian sort of identity, we focus a lot on the indenture, but we don't look at ourselves as the true South African who's been through the suffering of apartheid and what that really meant. So, and I think I used the novel as a sort of vehicle, and I used apartheid as a lens to look on that, on how communities and identity was fractured. And I think it's important for us to share those stories and understand how apartheid also impacted us, stunted us, or stifled us, and also to use that as bridges to other communities, you know, within South Africa.
1: Well, I have one more for you. Who should get a copy of this book?
0: Oh, I think everyone. And it's available at all, you know, bookstores and online.
1: Carmini Govender, it was fascinating to hear the backstory to your debut novel. And thank you so much for chatting to us on Lotus FM this afternoon. Really appreciate your time.
0: Thank you so much for giving me the time.
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1: It is in your head to create a better world for all who live in it.

Just looking at the theme for today's question for Crunch, you can catch this one at 1:45. It's Gen Z culture. All right, so you can try that out at 1:45. But also looking ahead, these are the selectors for this week's Take Two Requests. Denzel Perumal, you are on today. Cinder on tomorrow. Wednesday, Prakashni. Thursday, Shanila. And Friday, Simi. The rest of you who've sent through your requests, your request last week, you'll be hearing your songs over the next 2 weeks. So this is the Lunch Break Show. You just heard Ale Ale, and that's a song from the movie Boys. This is the new version of Gori Hekaleya now from Mere Husband Ki Bibi.

Title of song is Ra Ra. Well, it's almost 1:45 and it's time now for us to play Crunch on the lunch break. Today's theme is Gen Z culture. You may play via voice note or text message on WhatsApp 0716137803. Okay, here's your question. In Gen Z culture, what term describes a romantic connection without labels or a set timeline? I'll repeat the question and then give you the options. In Gen Z culture, what term describes a romantic connection without labels or a set timeline? Your options are 1. Wildflowering. 2. Pushing daisies. 3. Shrinking violet. Here's your options again. 1. Wildflowering. 2. Pushing daisies. 3. Shrinking violet. Choose one and let me know which one on WhatsApp 0716137803. Let's play the crunch.

0: It's the Billy Joel version of Uptown Girl on the Lunch Break Show on Lotus FM. We are playing The Crunch. This is your question for today. In Gen Z culture, what term describes a romantic connection without labels or a timeline? The options are 1. Wild flowering, 2. Pushing daisies, 3. Shrinking violets. What if I had to tell you that the majority of listeners this afternoon went for option 2, pushing daisies? Are you going to go correct your answer? My number is 071-613-7803. Here's Dolly Reddy.
1: Option is a wild guess. I go with number 1. Thank you, Dolly Reddy. And come on, bye.
0: Next listener, hi.
2: Good afternoon, Bashan. 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Bashan, I'd go with 2. Thank you. Have a lovely afternoon. Love you in Joburg.
0: Thanks, next listener.
3: 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I think it's option B, 2.
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0: And the next listener joining us now is Rumba in Woodview. Welcome.
5: Fucking brilliant DJ. I will go for option 2. Rumba from Woodview. You drive on. Thank you, God. Angels around you.
0: Thanks.
5: Love you.
0: Thank you, Rosalind. Bye. Next. Hi.
6: Hi, Vaishan. Trust you well. The answer is number 1. Wild flowering, Rosalind Govender, Primrose, Johannesburg.
0: Vijay, welcome to the show.
7: Hi, Vaishan. I'll go with option 2. Vijay, Cape Town. Love you, my son. Bye.
0: Top 3 players for this afternoon are Zakira, Sankapile, and Prakashni. In this order, I received the correct answer after the top 3 from Denzel Perumal. And Denzel is requesting 2 songs on the take 2 this afternoon, by the way. Namita, Radhika Sulal, Fatima Yunus, Yerisha, LAPD, Ibrahim, Sunita Bairu, Ragini, Saroja, Kayan, Shazia, Shanila, Gonam, Rosalind, Tina Naika and Ruku. Oh, certainly not number 2. That's the incorrect answer. It's not pushing daisies, and it's not option 3, shrinking violet. Wildflowering is a popular dating trend coined by Bumble, where you allow a relationship to unfold completely organically, free of rigid timelines, expectations, or labels. Option 1 is the correct answer, wildflowering. And thank you, everyone, for playing this game. It's called Crunch and is back tomorrow at 1:45. We have another game next hour. That's Oh My Word. Hang around for it.
8: God bless Africa.
9: 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Let there be justice for all.
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2: O'clock, good afternoon. The Pietermaritzburg High Court has ruled that the reopened inquest into the 1981 death of Durban human rights lawyer Griffiths Mnenge cannot go ahead. Judge Pieter Bersadenhout has ruled that an inquest cannot be held after a criminal trial already determined who was responsible for the death. The trial found three former security policemen who were members of a death squad based in Vlakplaas responsible for Mnenge's death in 1997. Former commander Dirk Kutsia, whistleblower Almond Nofomela and David Chikalanga were convicted but received amnesty after testifying before the Truth and Reconciliation Commission. Meanwhile, Mnenge's daughter, Didi Mnenge Makanya, says she is disappointed by the court's ruling. She says it's still not known who gave the order for her father's murder.
3: I think that's what hurt us mostly. We don't know who did that. We don't know who issued that statement. That my father and my mother must be murdered. We don't know. We only know the people that pulled the trigger. Those that gave the instruction, they are living their lives beautifully. So I think that is what really frustrating the family. But as I've said, my brother will give a family statement on the judgment today. But for me, that is what is frustrating us, not knowing.
2: Retired Judge Takalani Raulinga has defended his judicial independence, stating that his political affiliations prior to joining the judiciary had no bearing on his job. This after the Umkhonto weSizwe Party lodged a formal complaint with Justice Minister Mamaloko Kubayi over his appointment as the IDEC oversight judge. The parties argued that Raulinga's past political association with the ANC and his friendship with President Cyril Ramaphosa raised legitimate concerns about bias. Raulinga has previously denied having a close relationship with the president and says his ANC membership was terminated many years ago.
4: There's never been a time when anybody raised any doubt that I am impartial in all matters that I've done. I've written about 140 judgments. In all those judgments, nobody said I am biased, or neither was I found guilty by the JNC for being biased, or anybody reported that because of my close proximity, I didn't deal with the matter properly. Besides, due to my training, I can actually be above those issues. I would know how to be impartial due to my training.
2: Let's go further afield now. Police in Burundi say at least 8 people have been killed and 9 others injured in a crush at a religious gathering in the country's largest city, Bujumbura. Saturday's tragic incident happened at a school where prominent Burundian preacher Chris Ndikumana was appearing at the event attended by thousands of people. Eyewitnesses and the police say a wall at the exit gate collapsed as he tried to leave the meeting, with some being trampled in the crush. Neither Ndikumana nor the event organizers have publicly commented on the incident. Recapping your top story at 2 o'clock, the Pietermaritzburg High Court has ruled that the reopened inquest into the 1981 death of Durban human rights lawyer Griffiths Mnenge cannot go ahead. Judge Pieter Bersadenhout has ruled that an inquest cannot be held after a criminal trial already determined who was responsible for his death. Lotus FM News, I'm Shona Terry-Naidoo. I'll be back in an hour with your next update.
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7: 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It's by Hussein Amio Raja and Anjali from Jude. 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
5: Always excites me when our listeners request South African artists. 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

0: 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Stay tuned. We've got the word game, Oh My Word, coming up in a few minutes.
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व्याह करवा दो जी, इट इज है जवानी तो इश्क होना है सॉन्ग. Mika Singh Asis Kaur hey, you are listening to Lotus FM. Time now, 21 minutes past 2. And every day at this time, we play something called the Word Game. So no different today. I'd like to get your participation on this via WhatsApp on 0716137803. It's very easy. I give you clues, you come up with a word. But it's the word that you come up with has to fit the meter that we provide for you, right? So today, we are looking for you to match this definition or a description. A person with the right to collect payment. 8-letter word. Second letter A. Sixth letter O. I'm keen to see what you come up with. An 8-letter word. Second letter A. Sixth letter O. And a description or definition. A person with the right to collect payment.

Send me your guesses now on 071-613-7803. More music coming your way right now. And okay, here's Britney Spears on this next song. It's Toxic.

0: I have to agree with the listeners who say that today we had a stinger of a game for Oh My Word. Yeah, I put a lot of thought into it. And good to see that we now have 7 correct listeners for the game. Okay, let's do the reveal right now. Okay, we got one more. I'm just going to add this. Okay, now that's 2 more. This is getting sharper by the second. Okay, but I'm going to have to stop there now so I can refer to my notes for the game. Yeah, so we've been playing Oh My Word. This is where listeners guess the word within a meter that's provided by me as a clue. A person with the right to collect payment, 8-letter word, second letter A, 6-letter O. This is what our listeners have given me today. So we've got creditor, assignee, claimant, cashiers, assigner, passport, debt collector, collector, paymaster, recourse. None of these are correct. The listeners have given me the correct answer today, starting with Sajna, because she was leading all the way until I think about a minute or two ago we started to receive more correct answers from Roshan, Kayan, Ragini, Fatima Yunus, Lalitha and Divyan. And then we had Molly. We also have Clive, who's just sent the correct answer. Well done, Clive. This is the word we were looking for. It's spelled L-A-N-D-L-O-R-D, landlord. A landlord is an individual or entity that owns real estate and leases it to a tenant in exchange for regular rent payments. So that's the word for today. Oh my word, it's back tomorrow.
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3: Listen up, people. It's Saturday night. You gotta get it right. To the rhythm of...

So this is a hit from Bollywood from 2 years ago. Jana Samjona is the title of the song. I was very excited to see on the playlist for this hour. Around this time, we play a rewind hit from the West. And now it's a song that we all went crazy for in the early 1990s. Billy Ray Cyrus, Achy Breaky Hearts.

Pavan Malli, Saya Bhankar, Shruti Hassan, they on the lunch break show. Cool song. And next we have Kumar Sanu, Kavitha Krishnamurthy. It's a song from the movie Hoop Sura. This is the older one, not the recent one that we had. Anyway, my name is Vashin Sukhanev. Thank you so much for listening to the lunch break show. I'll be back tomorrow at 12:30 to 3. And of course, we have Drive By with Niloufar and the team next 3 to 6. Stay tuned to Lotus FM. I'm going to leave you with these words for this Monday. Loyalty isn't about words. It's about who's standing next to you when things get real.

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9: Spain became champions after beating 10-man Argentina 1-0 in extra time.
10: Oscar, I know you're a big soccer fan. What did you think of last night's game?
11: I wanted Messi to win and retire with the World Cup. Yeah. But congratulations to Spain.
8: Spain stayed patient. They kept probing and finally found the breakthrough in extra time. Argentina fought frustrated and nearly dragged it to penalties. But Spain had the cooler heads in the final touch. One goal, one trophy. And Spain rule the football world.
12: Don't cry for me, Argentina.
8: Coming up on the Breakfast Express. This Mandela month, give 67 minutes and make every moment matter. 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
15: Three o'clock, good afternoon. The Durban High Court has postponed the case of 62 alleged instigators of the 2021 unrest to the 27th of July. This is for some of the accused to apply for legal aid after the withdrawal of their legal representatives. The accused are facing charges that include incitement of violence, terrorism and conspiracy to commit murder after former President Jacob Zuma was sentenced to 15 months in prison for contempt of court in June 2021. KwaZulu-Natal National Prosecuting Authority spokesperson Natasha Ramkisunkara.
16: Some of the accused in the matter, their legal representatives have withdrawn and they now have to make an application for legal aid. Some of the accused also are taking their legal aid decision on appeal, whilst one is on review. It's for that reason that the matter had to be adjourned to next week Monday, which is the 27th of July, to see what progress would happen within the week with those particular applications.
15: The Pietermaritzburg High Court has ruled that the reopened inquest into the 1981 death of Durban human rights lawyer Griffiths Mnenge cannot go ahead. Judge Peter Bersadenhout has ruled that an inquest cannot be held after a criminal trial already determined who was responsible for the death. The trial found three former security policemen who were members of a death squad based at Vlakplaas responsible for Mnenge's death in 1997. Former commander Dirk Kutsia, whistleblower Almond Nofomela and David Chikalanga were convicted but received amnesty after testifying before the Truth and Reconciliation Commission. Alleged criminal mastermind Vusumuzi Katmatlala and his four co-accused have all pleaded not guilty to the charges against them. The five accused are currently appearing for day one of their trial at the High Court in Johannesburg. Matlala is accused of orchestrating three failed assassination attempts targeting his former girlfriend Taboho Tebojane, businessman Joe Sibonyoni, and music producer Sionki Mahobang, popularly known as DJ Vetties. The alleged assassination attempts are said to have occurred between August 2022 and January 2024. Sashin Naidu has this report.
17: Matlala, together with his co-accused, are facing a total of 25 charges, all in relation to the three assassination attempts. Amongst the string of charges against them, Matlala is facing the majority, including conspiracy to commit murder, 11 counts of attempted murder, money laundering and fraud. His wife Tsakani is facing charges of attempted murder as an accessory after the fact, money laundering and fraud. Meanwhile, Tiego Mabusela and Musa Kekana are faced with the charges of conspiracy to commit murder, attempted murder and possession of unlicensed firearms and ammunition. Kekana, however, has also been charged with fraud and money laundering together with accused number 5 Ntabiseng Nzama. Sasha Naidu, SABC News, Johannesburg.
15: Wrapping up, Sudan's government has rejected new U.S. sanctions over allegations that its army used chemical weapons in its war against the paramilitary Rapid Support Forces. Officials in Khartoum called the measures illegal and urged Washington to present evidence to support its claims. The BBC's Richard Khaho has this report.
2: Sudan has repeatedly denied the allegations, describing them as baseless and politically motivated. The foreign ministry says Sudan complies with Chemical Weapons Convention and files regular reports to the international watchdog. The U.S. State Department announced new sanctions last month, but has yet to provide details of the alleged weapons. However, international media have reported that Sudan's army used chlorine gas near the Al Jaili oil refinery north of Khartoum in 2024. Washington has also imposed sanctions on RSF commanders, accusing them of atrocities.
15: Recapping your top story at 3 o'clock, the Durban High Court has postponed the case of 62 alleged instigators of the 2021 unrest to the 27th of July. This is for some of the accused to apply for legal aid after the withdrawal of their legal representatives. Lotus FM News, I'm Shauna Terry-Naidoo. I'll be back in half an hour with headlines. It's time now for the drive-by.
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6: Good afternoon, guys. 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The best way to fuel up. Thank you to Varshan. You can catch him tomorrow on the lunch break. And of course, we've got Trina back at 3:30 with your news headlines. So if the last hours of your workday are dragging, we're here to make it a little easier on you. We'll kick things off with your icebreaker. It is where we give you a trending topic. The team will jump in with their takes. And of course, we open the lines to you. So make sure you keep it locked on for that this Monday. Of course, safe on the roads with your latest traffic updates from 4 p.m. with Rob. For now, though, here's your sport.
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6: So Spain are celebrating World Cup glory after defeating Argentina in the final. Coming up in sport, we'll look at the champions' triumph, the tournament's biggest award winners, and why the transfer window is set to heat up following the World Cup. That's coming up in sport. Let's start off today's show with Osejina by Neha Kirkgood.

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1: Those two awesome songs starting off your Monday, Urugi Urugi, and before that was Ostajina. Guys, let's talk about what's making waves on our icebreaker today. So Spotify has removed more than 75 million AI-generated spammy tracks in a major effort to protect legitimate artists and ensure royalties go to real musicians, like actual people. So the music streaming giant is cracking down on fraudulent content by introducing stricter measures against AI voice cloning, spam uploads, and misleading metadata. This is all aimed at keeping the platform authentic and fair for both artists and, of course, listeners. Yeah, so today we're asking if you could erase one song from existence forever, like you would save yourself the bother, you'd never ever have to hear it. When you put on Lotus FM or the drive-by, I'd never play it for you. Which song would it be and why?

0: Like, why would they do this to me?
1: I think you opened such a great avenue for people because you have a lot of people who have songs that are associated to a memory of a person
2: yeah.
1: And then they just like, oh, I hate the song.
0: That is very true.
1: Right, San, you're up. The actual musician in the team. If you could erase one song from existence forever, which song would it be and why?
2: So it's that Dinka Chika song. And I think so that's from Ready, if I'm not mistaken. So, and I've been through this phase where I used to perform at these weddings and all of that, and most of the dance groups should dance to these songs, and I should be like, oh no,
1: oh,
2: man,
1: my goodness.
2: Not this Dinka Chika, Dinka Chika. It should irritate my brain.
1: But I love it because you had to just smile and play it.
2: Yeah,
1: it's
2: just
1: a song
2: happy.
1: Requested, right?
2: Yeah.
1: At least we can hide our expressions when we play a song. So, you know, the song, like, I had to think, like, high and low, because I was like, there's so many songs that can get on your nerves and you hear it over and over and over again. And I think just because I've played the song so much, and also because when my daughter was a little girl, she sang this song to death, was Justin Bieber's Baby. I cannot. Just when I just hear, oh, I'm like, It's like taking me down a lane I don't want to be a part of. But great songs, guys. I wonder whether our listeners are going to resonate with us, or they're going to pick different songs. I'm really excited to hear from all of you. If you could erase one song from existence forever, which song would it be and why?

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0: Because the deadline is the 31st August 2026. 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
3: 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Ever had a messy moment that you just wanted to get off your chest? 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No judgment, just pure relief. It's time to confess the mess. Laugh at the madness and feel lighter than ever. Because sometimes you just got to get it off your chest. 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

0: Ajith Harpal, Dance Mix by Groove Legends. Pyar Ka Nishani, local flavor. Before that, Mark Morrison with Return of the Mac has brought us up to 3:30. Now we've got Shona standing by with your news headlines.
1: Good afternoon. The trial of former security company boss Ferrell Govender and his brother Darren has been postponed until tomorrow. The Durban High Court has postponed the case of 62 alleged instigators of the 2021 unrest to the 27th of July. The High Court in Johannesburg has granted a forfeiture order relating to assets held by the alleged Maumela syndicate. And US President Donald Trump says Iran has been hit very hard by US airstrikes. All those details coming up in a full bulletin in half an hour.
2: Sport headlines.
0: All right, guys, let's have a look at what's happening in the sporting world. Spain are celebrating World Cup glory after defeating Argentina 1-0 in the FIFA World Cup. Ferran Torres scored the winner in extra time as La Roja lifted the second world title. Head coach Luis de Fuente says the victory is the reward for years of hard work and belief within the squad.
3: Pues que se siente satisfacción, orgullo. Es un honor dirigir a estos jugadores. Un honor trabajar con un grupo de...
4: I remember that moment with Vincent Del Bosque when Andres Iniesta scored the goal and Del Bosque called for calm and composure, saying there is still time. Something similar happened to us. It felt like a situation we had already been through and it was quite similar.
3: Y así se hacen las cosas y se hacen mucho más fáciles.
0: So Spain's triumph was reflected in the individual honours, with the Rodney named player of the tournament, goalkeeper Unai Simón winning the Golden Glove, and teenage defender Pau Cubarsí collecting the Best Young Player award. France captain Kylian Mbappe finished as the tournament's top scorer to claim the Golden Boot. Meanwhile, the Springboks wrapped up their July campaign in emphatic fashion with a 43-0 victory over Wales in Durban. The world champions crossed for 7 tries to complete an unbeaten international window and now turn their attention to the Rugby Championship. More sport at 4 o'clock, guys.
5: Tum tanak tum tanak tum tum tanak tum tum tanak tum tum tanak tum tum tanak tum tum tanak tum tum tanak tum tum tanak tum tum tanak tum tum tanak tum tum tanak tum tum tanak tum tum tanak tum tum 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

Alrighty, and that title track from Thal. So guys, a really exciting icebreaker today because I'm loving the responses that are coming through. I'll tell you that much. So Spotify has removed more than 75 million AI-generated spammy tracks in a major effort to protect legitimate artists and ensure royalties go to real musicians. The music streaming giant is cracking down on fraudulent content by introducing stricter measures against AI voice cloning, spam uploads, and misleading metadata. This is all aimed at keeping the platform authentic and fair to both artists and, of course, listeners. So today we're asking you, if you could erase one song from existence forever, like ever, you never have to listen to it again, what song would it be? So the team has weighed in, and if you missed it, we will bring you our very interesting responses in just a bit, but I am eager to hear from you. I think this song could possibly be a song that annoys a lot of people. I don't know. We'll just have to wait and see what you think.

is taking over the East Coast. It's time for the Hollywood Bets Durban 10-kilometer road race on Sunday, 30th of August. 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
1: That was the song by Jesse Green, Nice and Slow. Before that was Mangli Nakash Aziz with the Jajam Rakama, the Telugu version. So let's talk about Spotify, who's removed more than 75 million AI-generated spammy tracks, right? So in a major effort to protect legitimate artists and ensure royalties go to real musicians, the music streaming giant is cracking down on fraudulent content by introducing stricter measures against AI voice cloning, spam uploads, and misleading metadata. This is all aimed at keeping the platform authentic and fair to both artists and listeners. So today we're asking you, if you could erase one song from existence, which song would it be and why? Let's go with our choices from our team first. So this is Bianca's song that she would erase forever.

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0: Lovely. 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
2: I'm just the king sitting on my phone all alone. Can you dig what I'm saying? Bring me some grapes over here, baby. Sing is king, real cool, like.
0: Yeah, so that is Sing is King, the song that works on Bianca's nerves. Here's a song that I would delete forever.

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1: Here's what our listeners had to say.
2: 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I don't know what is that song, because it just goes Pushpa, Pushpa. So I don't understand. Can't stand that song.
3: For me, it'll be Maroon 5 Sunday Morning. I hate that song. Deegan Gandhan, thank you.
4: Oh, the one song that I'd like be raised permanently is Desi Girl. Just reminds me of, you know, when the song first came out, it used to be played so often, and then we had this neighbor of ours who used to come and bring his daughter, and every time, put Desi Girl, she must dance, and the child couldn't dance, and it was quite annoying, so, but for nothing, we had to clap.
5: For me, I just don't want to hear that song, it gets on my nerves, Alwa, the song Alwa, Alwa, oh, it gets on my nerves. I just want to erase it from my mind, soul, and I don't want to hear it again. I think I'm fed up of that song.

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1: All right, that was a remake by DJ Avesh, Lakshmi Entertainers, and Sega Kirsten with Padagiri. Of course, we're talking about Spotify, who's removed more than 75 million AI-generated spammy tracks in a major effort to protect legitimate artists, and ensure royalties go to real musicians. So the music streaming giant is cracking down on fraudulent content by introducing stricter measures against AI voice cloning, spam uploads, and misleading metadata. It's all aimed at keeping the platform authentic and fair to both artists and listeners. So we asked you, if you could erase one song from existence forever, which song would it be and why? Here's what you had to say.
2: 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Those songs give me the jitters.
3: Thunder, like a lightning. Thunder, like a lightning. Yo, I don't want that song anymore. Out. Oh, we don't want thunder and lightning. We want sunshine. You know what I mean?
4: One song of Justin Bieber I don't like is Baby, Baby. He sings the song. Quickly, I put the volume low.
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6: For me, it has to be Rihanna's Umbrella. If I ever hear that song again, I think I will puke. I don't really like that song. And if it's removed from my playlist or even from Spotify, I'll be the happiest.
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14: Good afternoon. The trial of former security company boss Feral Govender and his brother Darren has been postponed until tomorrow. The pair appeared briefly in the Durban High Court this morning. They are accused of the murder of Durban businessman Shailen Singh, who was shot dead in the parking area of a restaurant in Umhlanga in December 2024. The matter was postponed because accused number two, Feral Govender, was not ready to proceed. The state alleges that Singh was lured to the restaurant and killed over an alleged affair with Feral Govender's girlfriend. Outside court, Singh's father Pradeep Singh responded to the postponement.
15: Well, the family will never be the same, as he was our only son, and to be taken in the way that he was, no parent or no family is prepared for that.
16: We came today for trial to begin, but unfortunately it was postponed. What's your reaction to that?
15: I have full faith that the justice system make the right decisions, and I know that the trial will start tomorrow, and we're giving all the parties an equal chance to be prepared for the trial.
14: The Durban High Court has postponed the case of 62 alleged instigators of the 2021 unrest to the 27th of July. This is for some of the accused to apply for legal aid after the withdrawal of their legal representatives. The accused are facing charges that include incitement of violence, terrorism, and conspiracy to commit murder after former President Jacob Zuma was sentenced to 15 months in prison for contempt of court in June 2021. KwaZulu-Natal National Prosecuting Authority spokesperson Natasha Ramkisun-Kara.
0: Some of the accused in the matter, their legal representatives have withdrawn, and they now have to make an application for legal aid. Some of the accused also are taking their legal aid decision on appeal, whilst one is on review. It's for that reason that the matter had to be adjourned to next week, Monday, which is the 27th of July, to see what progress would happen within the week with those particular applications.
14: The High Court in Johannesburg has granted a forfeiture order relating to assets held by the alleged Maumele syndicate. The order follows a preservation order granted by the court on the 14th of August last year relating to property owned by members of the Maumele syndicate. The properties valued at approximately 326 million rand include high-end residential properties in affluent areas and a number of luxury vehicles. Sasha Naidu has this report.
9: The investigation into this matter was precipitated by the receipt of a report from the late Babita Diokoran, who was assassinated on the 23rd of August 2021. Her report detailed suspected procurement irregularities within Tembisa Hospital's supply chain management. The applications by the NPA's Asset Forfeiture Unit were premised on forensic investigations by a firm appointed to assist in the investigation concerning allegations of procurement fraud and corruption that took place at the hospital during the period from January 2019 to August 2022. Forensic investigations revealed a multitude of irregularities in the procurement process with the manipulation of the processes in the awarding of contracts for the supply of goods and or services to Tembisa Hospital, which favored entities associated with the syndicate. Sasha Naidu, SABC News, Johannesburg.
14: And to wrap up, U.S. President Donald Trump says Iran has been hit very hard by U.S. airstrikes. Iran, meanwhile, has continued to target U.S. interests in the Gulf. The BBC's Yolanda Nell has this report.
11: U.S. Central Command has said that its strikes are aimed at degrading Iranian military capabilities that have been used to attack commercial vessels and civilian mariners in the Strait of Hormuz. The Iranian Revolutionary Guard Corps said that it had targeted and immobilized two oil tankers, and now maritime security officials have confirmed that there is one vessel that is currently adrift.
14: Here's a recap of your top story at 4 o'clock. The trial of former security company boss Ferrell Governor and his brother Darren has been postponed until tomorrow. The pair appeared briefly in the Durban High Court this morning. They are accused of the murder of Durban businessman Shailen Singh, who was shot dead in the parking area of a restaurant in Umhlanga in December 2024. Lotus FM News, I'm Shona Terry-Nida. I'll be back with headlines in half an hour.
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20: In Joburg with a breakdown on the M1 South between Rivonia and Willie Mandela. Delays in that queue going down towards the Fourways area. Also, a breakdown on the M1 South before Buccleuch Interchange. There's also some roadworks that are underway there. So from Allendale Road, just heading into Joburg down to Buccleuch, it is quite slow. Also, some queuing pressure. R24 onto Gululi's Interchange. Queues from as far back as Edenvale and the N17 with the roadworks by Osborne Road. If you're heading out of Joburg through to Brakpan Springs or Boksburg, you expect some delays across that N17 route. Today, let's get you up to date with the situation around Ashburton. It's a breakdown at the Ashburton exit. Traffic going up to Pietermaritzburg, stuck in a queue back as far as Linfield Park and looking quite heavy. Roadworks on the M19 at Reservoir Hills and some disruption on Umgena Road, just now passing the train station on your way out towards Connaught Bridge territory. That is quite slow. Also, there's a crash scene on the N2 South just after the M4. The left lane is closed as you head down to towards Prospector and the Bonsamtoti. And driving out of Cape Town, a crash on the N2 outbound at the R300. That's slow passing the airport. And Marine Drive, lights down at Dolphin Beach. That's already a stack up from Sunset Beach, heading slowly to Table View. With your traffic update, I'm Rob Byrne.
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1: Let's look ahead across to your sports headlines at 4 o'clock. Newly crowned FIFA World Cup champions, Spain have returned home to a hero's welcome after defeating Argentina 1-0 in Sunday's final. Head coach Luis de Fuente praises his players' character and unity, saying they earned their place in history. Meanwhile, attention is already turning to the domestic season across Europe, with clubs stepping up their pre-season preparations ahead of the new campaign. And back home, the Springboks continue to celebrate their convincing win over Georgia as preparations begin for the Rugby Championship. That's your sport at 4 p.m. We'll lock in again, of course, at 4:30.

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1: All right, guys, here's what's making trending news in the drive-by. You're listening to Inna Maila before the number three song of 2003, Terenam. So WhatsApp is making it a little easier to fix those oops moments. The messaging platform has introduced a new feature that lets users edit their status updates after posting. So you will now have about 15 minutes to change on your photos or videos. So there's no need to delete and repost if you spot a typo or want to tweak your message. I love that. That's super cool. So meanwhile, in football, Spain are the champions of the world. They defeated Argentina 1-0 after extra time to lift the 2026 FIFA World Cup, along with bringing the trophy home. Spain also rewrote the history books by recording the cleanest sheets in a single World Cup, conceding the fewest goals by a World Cup winning team, guiding the oldest manager to a World Cup title, and extending the longest unbeaten run in competitive men's international football. And that's what's making headlines right now on those two stories. But we have an extra one that's come through today, which is super cool, that we have to share with you. So the official for the Avengers Doomsday trailer dropped less than an hour ago and has already gained over 1 million views. The movie is expected to bring together a star-studded cast, the familiar favorites rejoining the Avengers cast. So of course we had to bring you the trailer. Here you go.

faced with an unthinkable decision. I've fought with many warriors in my time. They were far stronger than all of us put together, and they died. They died facing enemies and threats that scared me far less than this one.

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Saturdays just got hotter. Want to know how? Come closer. Ever had a messy moment that you just wanted to get off your chest? Well, now's your chance. 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No judgment, just pure relief. It's time to confess the mess. Laugh at the madness and feel lighter than ever. Because sometimes you just got to get it off your chest. Tune in to The Weekend Recharge from 6 to 9 a.m. every Saturday morning. Your secrets might just make everyone laugh or maybe feel a little better.

0: You're listening to Madhubala. I'm Ali Zafar, and Shweta Pandit on the track. Before that was Ayure Ba'er Rahmanza. We've got Shona standing by. Here's your news headlines.
1: Good afternoon. The trial of former security company boss Feral Govender and his brother Darren has been postponed until tomorrow. Police say their nationwide Shanela operations have led to more than 17,000 arrests in just 1 week. The precious stone theft case against suspended Ekurhuleni Metro Police Deputy Chief Julius Mkwanazi has been postponed to tomorrow for the finalisation of the bail application, and thousands of protesters have marched towards India's parliament demanding the resignation of Education Minister Dharmendra Pradhan over exam paper leaks. All those details coming up in a full bulletin in half an hour.
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3: Good afternoon, Joburg M1 South, down to William Mandela. That breakdown before the four-way's off-ramp still there. Traffic piling back now towards the Buccleuch interchange. Mike 1 fairly heavy, Melrose right through to Boysons today. And the M1 running north up through Midrand is currently sitting from Buccleuch through to New Road. Get past New Road and it eases up quite nicely. Pretoria not having a bad run through Monday afternoon traffic. It generally has a very normal sort of feel to it. Nothing really standing out as anything you need to divert or take action from. Crossing to K. ZN, the N3 up to Pietermaritzburg is heavy today. Big backlogs from Linfield Park all the way through to Ashburton. That's a really heavy queue as well as you come off those multiple lanes into that construction zone at Ashburton. The N3 from Sherwood into Spaghetti Junction is busy, and roadworks on the M19 at Reservoir Hills, again, slowing you up as we get into what appears to be another week of works out there. Cape Town crash, N1 out of town at the R300 is quite slow today, queuing up from certainly Paro Goodwood area. The Marine Drive option that caught everyone this morning, catching you for the trip home. It's the lights at Dolphin Beach that are down. Queue heading that way starts around Milnerton High School. It's a heavy one, home to Tableview. With your traffic update, I'm Rob Byrne.
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0: 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Spain are still celebrating after lifting the FIFA World Cup with a 1-0 victory over Argentina. Thousands of supporters packed the streets of Madrid, while in Buenos Aires, Argentina fans expressed their disappointment but also their pride in a team that reached another world final. Let's hear from both the teams. Here's Spain.
4: I was just nervous. I didn't want to go to penalties. I was in. They deserved to win. Pure domination. They were the better team. So I called it. So sorry, Messi and Argentina, but Spain's the better team now.
5: I wasn't old enough to remember the first World Cup we won. I was only 6 years old. So I'm really grateful to be able to be here today and finally watch Spain win and remember forever. So it's a great experience.
0: Yeah, so those were the Spain fan reactions, and this is what the Argentinian fans had to say.
6: Sí, a ver, que era lindo retirarse con un bicampeonato. Pero bueno, ya ganó todo. Digamos, esto era...
7: To be honest, I feel good because despite all this, we made it all the way to the final. And I'm happy with this second place finish. Spain played an impressive game today.
6: Decepcionado, pero bueno, España creo que mereció ganar el partido. Igual yo estoy orgulloso del equipo por llegar a la final. Y bueno, va a doler, pero bueno, al menos ganamos la pasada.
7: Obviously, we suffered, but it wasn't a great game.
0: So in rugby now, let's talk about the Springboks, who are back home on home soil after their convincing win over Georgia, and will now shift their focus to the Rugby Championship with the preparation stepping up ahead of next month's opener. More sport at 5 o'clock.

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7: The 2.0 from Cocktail to Kavitha and Niraj on that track, bringing us up to On the Beat. So Nigerian Grammy winner superstar Burna Boy and Colombian music icon Shakira have made FIFA World Cup music history. The official 2026 tournament anthem, Day Day, has surpassed 800 million, wow, combined streams across Spotify and YouTube Music. The achievement makes the song the most streamed official FIFA World Cup song of the 2026 tournament. This cemented its place as one of the biggest sporting anthems in recent years. After kicking off the tournament with a performance at the opening ceremony in Mexico City, Burna Boy and Shakira returned to the global stage to perform Day Day during the FIFA World Cup final halftime show. The track brings the tournament and our special World Cup feature to a spectacular close. Here's Day Day.
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1: All right, Nagara se Marmal, and before that, they bring us up to In Traffic Charade. So, guys, I'll give you three clues. The person to answer correctly in the fastest time will win. You get the opportunity to send a dedication. Select a song of your choice and win some points on this month's leaderboard. Are you ready to play? Yeah, let's go. Here's your first clue. 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Where am I? All right, I'm going to wish you all the luck, and hopefully when we get back, we have a winner.

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4: All right, guys, we are back. And guess what? Unfortunately for you, I don't like when this happens. I mean, as much as I love the fact that we've challenged you, unfortunately, we don't have a winner today. So today's Monday carryover will be taken to tomorrow, and hopefully we get a winner. Good luck, but no winner today.

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0: Five o'clock. Good afternoon. The trial of former security company boss Farrell Govender and his brother Darren has been postponed until tomorrow. The pair appeared briefly in the Durban High Court this morning. They are accused of the murder of Durban businessman Shailen Singh, who was shot dead in the parking area of a restaurant in Umhlanga in December 2024. The matter was postponed because accused number two Farrell Govender was not ready to proceed. The state alleges that Singh was lured to a restaurant and killed over an alleged affair with Farrell Govender's girlfriend. Outside court, Singh's father Pradeep Singh responded to the postponement.
3: Well, the family will never be the same, as he was our only son, and to be taken in the way that he was, no parent or no family is prepared for that.
4: We came today for trial to begin, but unfortunately it was postponed. What's your reaction to that?
3: I have full faith that the justice system make the right decisions, and I know that the trial will start tomorrow, and we're giving all the parties an equal chance to be prepared for the trial.
0: Police say their nationwide Shanela operations have led to more than 17,000 arrests in just 1 week. Between the 13th and 19th of July, police targeted serious and organized crime, drug trafficking and illegal immigration, arresting more than 3,600 undocumented migrants and seizing 138 illegal firearms. Contraband worth millions of rands was also confiscated across the country. Lieutenant Colonel Vincent Mukhati.
5: 744 for driving under the influence of alcohol or drugs, confiscation and recoveries. 138 unlicensed firearm seized, including handguns, shotguns and rifles. 1,178 rounds of ammunition, various types of drugs, and 60 hijacked and stolen vehicles recovered.
0: The precious stone theft case against suspended Ekurhuleni Metro Police Deputy Chief Julius Mkwanazi has been postponed to tomorrow for the finalization of the bail application. Mkwanazi and the Metlanga Commission's Witness K were arrested on Friday for their alleged involvement in the 2023 theft of precious stones worth close to 50 million rand at a Houghton home in Johannesburg. Mkwanazi has confirmed to the court that he was in the past romantically involved with Witness K, who is a Johannesburg Metro Police officer. He claimed Witness K testified against him at the Metlanga Commission in Pretoria to spite him. Mkwanazi's lawyer, Shafiq Sarli, told the court that Witness K was just a bitter former lover.
6: Is it February 2023? I was romantically involved with a Witness K and hesitant to reveal intimate details of my personal life, but candidly must reveal that Miss was very much in love with me. But if truth be told, I quickly came to realize that she was not the lifetime partner that I was seeking. And within a few months of our romance, summarily broke up the relationship. I was emotionally distraught and devastated when I jilted her. I believe this to be the primary motive in fabricating the evidence implicated me with the spurious criminal acts which now form the basis of the charges.
0: Let's go abroad now. Thousands of protesters have marched towards India's parliament, demanding the resignation of Education Minister Dharmendra Pradhan over exam paper leaks. Police used barricades and tear gas to disperse demonstrators after activist Sonam Wangchuk, who is on a hunger strike, was moved to hospital. The protest is being described as the biggest public challenge to Prime Minister Narendra Modi's third term. Protester and law student Abhishek.
7: So many people have waited. They have been coming to the protest site for the last 1 month. and so many people have come today as well. So, like, we are hoping for a peaceful protest and a peaceful march as well. We know that the police has already imposed Section 163 of the NSS. They would want to curb it, but the aim will be to keep it peaceful. That is what we are hoping for.
0: Recapping your top story at 5 o'clock, the trial of former security company boss Feral Govender and his brother Darren has been postponed until tomorrow. The pair appeared briefly in the Durban High Court this morning. They are accused of the murder of Durban businessman Shailen Singh, who was shot dead in the parking area of a restaurant in Umhlanga in December 2024. Lotus FM News, I'm Shauna Terry-Naidu. I'll be back in half an hour with headlines.
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12: Good afternoon. We start with an overview of Joburg. A little bit slow through Melrose on your way to Sandton. That's an earlier crash before Grayston Drive that's holding that traffic up. Also, the Mike 1 south from Melrose all the way down to Crown is looking fairly heavy today. Pressure on the N1 north getting through Midrand. Queues end just after Allendale Road. Quite heavy through Buccleuch up through that Allendale exit. And the N1 south, little breakdown at William Mandela. So from Buccleuch, the four-way is busy. Of course, those lights on William Mandela at Monte Cassino are down heavy, getting up from Bryson across the highway and into four ways. Queuing traffic on the N12 home to Benoni. Backlogs passing Boxburg down as far as about the Atlas Road exit today. Pretoria's N1 North just on a clog up towards Boata Avenue. And then another queue just after the round breakdown going into Rigel. Now, the big traffic that we had from Linfield Park up to Ashburton, that stays slow, but it is moving a bit better. If you're sort of out of Durban, going to Pietermaritzburg, you'll get to Linfield Park, and then it all slows down. The R103 up through Polly Shorts in towards Pietermaritzburg, bypassing the N3 heavy as well. In Under Road, out to the N2 is slow. M19, Reservoir Hill, still being held up in the roadworks there as well. And in Cape Town, Marine Drive, no traffic lights this afternoon. They were down this morning. They're still out. You know the ones, Marine Drive at Dolphin Beach. That traffic on Marine Drive starts right back at Pardon Island all the way up through Milnerton. It is heavy. And the roadworks continue on the N7 north at Dunoon. One lane open, queues heading up from Plattercliff. With your traffic updates, I'm Rob Byrne.
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13: Yeah, let's look at your sport at 5 o'clock. So Spain are continuing their World Cup celebrations after edging Argentina 1-0 in Sunday's final. Thousands of fans welcomed the team home to Madrid, while tributes have also poured in for Argentina, whose runners-up finish capped under the memorable tournament. In rugby, the Springboks now turn their attention to rugby championship following a successful July test window. Of course, Rossie Erasmus' side will begin preparations for the opening fixtures as they look to build on their recent performances. And in golf, American Scottie Scheffler claimed the Open Championships, further strengthening his position as the world's top-ranked golfer and another dominant major performant. More sport at 5:30.
11: Business on the drive-by.
13: Let's have a look at your business update on the drive-by. The Social Movement for Advocacy Rights and Transformation Smart has called on the South African Revenue Service, SARS, to crack down on widespread tax evasion in the spaza shop industry. The group says many outlets allegedly run by undocumented foreign nationals operate unlicensed, dodging taxes while using public services and infrastructure. Looking in at your markets now, the rand is at 16.51 to the US dollar, 22.21 to the pound sterling, and 18.85 to the euro. A rand in India will get you 5.80. 16 Pakistani rupees, 86 2 Mauritian rupees, 86 and 20 Sri Lankan rupees, 37. Commodities now, gold is trading at $4,002.21 per ounce, and Brent crude oil is trading at $88.23 a barrel. That's it for your business update on the drive-by.

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Movie Raag. The track is set to release tomorrow on all major streaming platforms. Reports suggest that Vihesh Bhatt wanted the song to capture the emotional journey of Iran Hashmi's character, Shivam Pandit, and believe Arijit's voice was perfect fit. Arijit Singh and Vihesh Films share a long-standing musical partnership that began with the hit song Pir Mohabbat from Murder 2, making this latest collaboration a nostalgic reunion for fans. We will be definitely keeping you informed and up to date with when that song releases. Here's Ghadmore Pardesiya.

from the movie Kalank, Ghar Mure Pardesia. We had Shreya Ghoshal and Vaishali Mahadev on that track, bringing us up to weather heads up for tomorrow. So Durban is expected to be partly sunny, 14.23. Richards Bay partly sunny, 15.25. PMB sunny, 8.24. Pretoria sunny, 5.20. Joburg sunny, 4.18. Cape Town showers, 11.15. George cloudy with showers, 10.14. Gqeberha partly sunny, 12.19. East London partly sunny, 13.21. All right, guys, coming through on the drive-by council today is this problem. My neighbor has become intolerable. Instead of waiting for the big truck, he has decided to burn rubbish and the smoke comes into my house. I have tried speaking to him, but he refuses to listen to my concerns. The question is, what should I do? The number 071-613-7803. I'll meet you at your halfway headlines. Miley Cyrus with Wrecking Ball is taking us there.

0: All right, Wrecking Ball by Miley Cyrus. It's brought us up to 5:30 now here. 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
1: Good afternoon. Retired Judge Takalani Rawalinga has denied having a close relationship with President Cyril Ramaphosa after the Umkhonto weSizwe party rejected Rawalinga's appointment as the IDAC oversight judge. Former deputy head of the National Prosecuting Authority's Directorate of Special Operations, Jeffrey Ledwaba, has defended his refusal to provide investigators for the prosecution of Truth and Reconciliation Commission cases. South African consumers are getting some relief in the fresh produce aisle. Fruit prices have plummeted by 8.5% year on year in May. And the authorities in Guyana say 67 people have been rescued after a ferry sank off the Atlantic coast on Saturday night. All those details coming up in a full bulletin in half an hour.
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3: It's a busy one coming out of Pretoria today. Eski and Pasleli from Robertstown all the way through to about the Putco Depot. Very, very slow going on that run through. The mighty Mopani Highway queuing up at Block XX. If you're on your way in towards Shoshengube, heading up the R80, that is jammed up. Issues on the N1 North near Allendale. It looks like a broken down vehicle. Traffic's very heavy. Mike 1 from Sandton, N1 from Rivonia, N3 getting up from Limbro Park. That run into Buccleuch for a turn up through Midrad. Very heavy. A lot of traffic on that route today as well. The N12, a crash at Atlas Road. If you're heading from Boxburg, Jet Parkside, home to Benoni, that's slow. R21, Rietfontein Road, still no lights by East Rand Mall, so that run into Boxburg gets heavier as well as you go down in towards that faulty light. And the N12 through Uncle Charlie's, heading into Dibcliff, direction Soweto, very slow going that side as well today. Into Pietermaritzburg, with traffic staying very heavy through Ashburton on your way to Market Road. There is a breakdown in amongst all those roadworks just north of Linfield Park is where you'll pick up that delay today. Durban's Umgeta Road to Springfield Park is slow. More delays the other side as you pick up the M19 through the roadworks at Reservoir Hills. There's also just been a crash on the N2 South after the Umschlanger exit, so traffic coming through from Sabaya starting to backlog into that one. And Cape Town today, major delays getting home to Tableview. It all starts with the traffic lights out. Marine Drive at Dolphin Beach. That traffic's all the way back into Pardon Island, forcing extra pressure along the Kuberg Road through Milnerton and up towards Globe Road, pressure on the Plattercliff Road, and behind that the N7 North to get off at Plattercliff to turn down the Kuberg Road, all backed up. And the roadworks that side on the N7 North at Malabongwe still there. That's heavy as well as you hit that single lane. With your traffic update, I'm Rob Byrne.
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0: All right, thanks for that. Let's have a look at your sport at 5:30. Football is mourning the loss of one of its greatest icons. A former England captain and manager, Kevin Keegan, has died at the age of 75 following a battle with cancer. Keegan was a two-time Ballon d'Or winner and enjoyed legendary spells with Liverpool, Hamburg and Newcastle United before later managing both Newcastle and the England national team. Tributes have been pouring in from across the football world. Meanwhile, Spain's World Cup celebrations continue after Sunday's 1-0 victory over Argentina in the final, with thousands of supporters welcoming the champions are home to Madrid. And in rugby, the Springboks have now shifted their focus to the Rugby Championship following a successful July test series, with preparations set to intensify over the coming weeks. That's it for Sports on the Drive-By, back at 6 o'clock with that. For now though, let's head on over to your problem on the Drive-By Council. Okay, so it says, my neighbor has become intolerable. Instead of waiting for the big truck, he has decided to burn rubbish and the smoke comes into my house. I have tried speaking to him, but he refuses to listen to my concerns. What should I do? Love to hear from you.

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3: Please note that the following segment does not reflect the views of the presenter, Lotus FM, or the SABC. The content does not aim to harm or offend any individual and is used solely for the purpose of entertainment. So Janse Piara was the song you were listening to. It's brought us to your Monday edition of the Drive-By Council. Here it is today. My neighbor has become intolerable. Instead of waiting for the big truck, he has decided to burn rubbish and the smoke comes into my house. I have tried speaking to him, but he refuses to listen to my concerns. The question is, what should I do? B.
4: So, Anonymous, I think that you should definitely consult a law enforcement official to come through and maybe when the smoke is happening, take a video and then send it through. Because that definitely constitutes as air pollution. Because I know when you burn dirt, it comes up in like these big black clouds of smoke. And that cannot be healthy for anyone. And especially if it's happening in a residential area, I don't think this is allowed. So definitely take a video, take pictures, and then show it to law enforcement. Every area has one.
3: Yeah, I absolutely am in agreement with Bianca. There are also residential areas that have certain days when you're only allowed to burn, and not refuse. It would be like garden refuse, and it's be done at the bottom of your garden so that it doesn't inconvenience anybody and make sure that, you know, it doesn't harm anyone. So, I would call law enforcement, allow them to literally read your neighbor the Riot Act because they aren't allowed to do this. And you have spoken to them. Alternatively, you can send a message to your neighbor, say, listen, this is the last time I want to speak to you about this, and the next time I'm going to get law enforcement involved. And I feel like they're not going to take you seriously. They're going to go, yeah, yeah, yeah. So send the message and call the law enforcement at the same time and say, listen, I'm not going to accept this. And let us know what happens from there. I'd love to hear from you on 071-613-7803.
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0: Please note that the following segment does not reflect the views of the presenter, Lotus FM, or the SABC. The content does not aim to harm or offend any individual and is used solely for the purpose of entertainment. Kesha's TikTok bringing us up to drive-by council today, and our listeners' responses are ready. My neighbor has become intolerable. Instead of waiting for the bin truck, he has decided to burn rubbish and the smoke comes into my house. I've tried speaking to him, but he refuses to listen to my concerns. What should I do? Let's hear from you.
1: Bianca.
2: Hi guys. Good topic. Yes, well, the thing is that you can contact the Department of Health. There is a health risk there, right there with the fire. Apart from that, also the fire department. Speak to the fire department, they'll come and charge him. The fire department will definitely charge him for burning the fire. And the Department of Health also, they'll come and they'll also lay a charge against him. Right, guys, thank you.
3: Good evening, Drive-By Council. I think, you know, you can report it to the fire department. And there is a person that will go out and check up for fire that's caused unnecessary. I think the fire department will actually investigate it. Thank you, Louis Phoenix.
4: Good afternoon, team. Trust you well and safe. Hope you all had a super awesome weekend, and well done to all the Spain supporters. To our listener, Constitution Act 108 of 1996, 24A, obviously advises that unlawful burning of dirt and stuff like that cannot be tolerated. So obviously my suggestion is maybe just run it by your neighbor and see what he says, because obviously everybody needs to be in a clean, environmentally friendly environment. So yeah, that's the act. I'm pretty sure you can try something with that. Regards, Vimal.
0: Thank you for those voice notes coming through. Lots more where that came from. We'll hear from Diman and Dipti Suresh. Yes, Atira Dam Dam.

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1: Please note that the following segment does not reflect the views of the presenter, Lotus FM, or the SABC. The content does not aim to harm or offend any individual and is used solely for the purpose of entertainment. Atiya Damdam was the song you were listening to. We're getting back to our drive-by counsel that we received today from our anonymous listener. My neighbor has become intolerable. Instead of waiting for the bin truck, he has decided to burn rubbish and the smoke comes into my house. I've tried speaking to him, but he refuses to listen to my concerns. What should I do? More voice notes. Let's have a listen.
2: Good afternoon, our team. Happy Monday. Well, Anonymous, yes, I understand you've run out of patience, but speak to him once or twice more. And of course, if nothing happens, then definitely you take further steps without any delay. Just listen now, Nen.
3: Thank you, Lofa. Good afternoon to you and the Drive Council. My advice to Anonymous would be, look, there is bylaws and you cannot, that's unacceptable, you cannot do that. So go to your local municipality and there is a department, it's called law enforcement. So yeah, just go and complain about it, because if you don't do anything about it, you're going to be with this forever. I remember I also had that same problem, but you need to do something about it. Take care, bye.
1: Thank you for the great advice coming through, guys. Much appreciated. Here's a song. It's by Udit Narayan Bacha and Nikita Gandhi. It's called Gore Gore Mukrepe. And of course, we'll be back in just a bit to say bye-bye.

0: Drive-by with Nino Fasayed.
1: Yeah, guys, it's been one heck of a Monday. Coming back, I thought, gosh, I hope it's not going to be a messy Monday. And you know what? It wasn't. I'm so glad. Vamos, Spain. Sorry, I'm not doing the sport right now. So I'm being pretty excited and telling you that we were right. Spain won. For all of you who are supporting Argentina, don't cry for me, Argentina. It's going to be okay. Anyway, we're at the end of our Monday show. Lots more to come on Lotus FM, so keep it locked on. Thanks to our team, traffic presenter Rob Byrne, sports. I keep saying sports. I'm so used to, you know, kind of just throwing Toby in there. But yeah, technical producer Sanri Duchan, then producer Bianca Lal Bahadur. Coming up on Lotus FM is Antivina and Gitanjali. We've got Ravashan Talk at 7 and Keshav on the Night Cafe. For myself, Nulofa, wish you a safe and blessed evening. The drive-by will be back tomorrow, 3 to 6 p.m. Catch you then. Bye-bye.

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1: Six o'clock. Good evening. Retired Judge Takalani Rawalinga has denied having a close relationship with President Cyril Ramaphosa after the Umkhonto Wesizwe Party rejected Rawalinga's appointment as the IDAC oversight judge. On Friday, Justice Minister Mamaloko Kubayi announced Rawalinga as the inaugural ombud of the National Prosecuting Authority's IDAC, which is mandated to investigate allegations of abuse of power, maladministration, and related complaints within the directorate. The MK party filed a complaint with Kubayi and other key institutions, raising concerns about Rawalinga's ties to the ANC and the president. Rawalinga elaborates.
2: Even before I became a judge, I declared that I was a member of the ANC. And when I realized that I was acting judge and I was going to be, I might be appointed, and then I relinquished my membership with the ANC long ago, many years ago, I did that. Now, with the issue of my proximity to the president, I became a judge before the president was even deputy president of this country. So when I realized that happened in 2014, I then decided to make sure that there is no close proximity between me and the deputy president then. And I can tell you, so the president and I don't have close proximity. We don't meet.
1: Former deputy head of the National Prosecuting Authority's Directorate of Special Operations, Jeffrey Ledwaba, has defended his refusal to provide investigators for the prosecution of truth and reconciliation cases. Ledwaba has been testifying at the TRC cases inquiry in Newtown, Johannesburg. He served as head of the Scorpions between 2003 and 2005. Ledwaba insists that the core focus areas of the Scorpions, as per the NPA Act, were financial crimes, organized crime, and public corruption. He says any understanding that the TRC cases could have fallen under its mandate is a matter of interpretation of the Act. Ledwaba responded to questions from evidence leaders for the families of victims, Howard Varney.
3: Even under Circular 1, we suggest to you, read with Section 7, that these TRC cases involving murders, kidnappings, disappearances and the like clearly fit the definition and the way they were executed as being carried out in an organized fashion.
4: That's the beauty of the law. I would interpret it differently and the council would interpret differently. And that's how it worked in 2002 and 2003. If anybody say we were wrong, that's a question commission can ask or a judge in a dispute between the two can then decide. But that's how we interpreted it and that's how we work.
1: South African consumers are getting some relief in the fresh produce aisle. Fruit prices have plummeted by 8.5% year-on-year in May. According to the PMB EDJD Household Affordability Index, oranges dropped by 21% month-on-month, alongside bananas and avocados. Chief economist at the Agricultural Business Chamber, Wandile Sihoshlobo, says massive local harvests are driving prices down.
5: If you look at the harvest across various agricultural produce, particularly fruits, vegetables, grains and oilseeds, we've enjoyed excellent yields all across. And as a result of that, we've seen prices of some of these products are coming down. But if you look at fruits and vegetables, even in the May inflation figures that we have, those are already in deflation. And the reason for it was exactly the ample supplies that we are having. I'm thinking here citrus-related products, avocados are some of those products, and many vegetable products because of the ample supplies that we have.
1: And to wrap up, authorities in Guyana say 67 people have been rescued after a ferry sank off the Atlantic coast on Saturday night. Among those saved are the captain and 15 children. The vessel had at least 133 people on board. It was traveling from the capital Georgetown to Port Kaituma in the north when the incident occurred. The Public Works Minister said initial findings indicated that the ship flipped over after being hit by a big wave. Here's a recap of your top story at 6 o'clock. Retired Judge Takalani Rawalinga has denied having a close relationship with President Cyril Ramaphosa after the Umkhonto Wesizwe party rejected Rawalinga's appointment as the IDAC oversight judge. Lotus FM News, I'm Shona Terry-Naidoo. I'll be back with your next updates in an hour.
6: Thank you, Shona, for those updates, and thank you to the drive-by team for their amazing company. 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
0: 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What do you think that means? So if you'd like to share a comment on Sonu Nigam ji or decode the idiom for the day, remember that our WhatsApp number is 0716137803. And in a very short while, we learn some Hindi.
1: 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Yeah. Share the experience.
0: And it is now time for us to learn some Hindi. And today we bring to you a very beautiful thought. It's something that's very thought-provoking. Some wonderful words to learn in the Hindi language. And more importantly, a wonderful message communicated through the Hindi language. So it reads like so. Agar aap achha bolenge, agar aap achha bolenge, to sab aapka saath denge. तो सब आपका साथ देंगे. अगर आप अच्छा सोचेंगे तो कुदरत आपका साथ देगी. Okay, so all of that translated into English would read something like this, and it's a very loose translation. As you do know, translating from one language to the other, it's difficult to do word by word, but nonetheless, a loose translation of this is, if you speak well, that means in terms of being positive in what you say and speak auspicious things, then everyone will be happy to be in your space. And if you think good thoughts, then the universe, the divine power that we all worship, will always be with you. Okay, isn't that a nice thought to be fully conscious and aware of? So the lines once again read like so. The first line, agar aap achha bolenge, to sab aapka saath denge. So the first word is agar. Agar means if. I'm sure you know that already. Aap achha bolenge. Aap is the English equivalent is you, but we use the word aap because it's a sign of respect. Agar aap achha bolenge, achha means good, bolenge means to speak. So if you speak well, if you communicate in a positive way, if you say auspicious things all the time, to means then, sab aapka saath denge. Sab refers to everyone. Sab aapka saath denge. Everyone will be with you. Everyone will want to be in your space. And it goes on to say, aur agar aap achha sochenge, aur means and, agar, we discussed this already, means if, aap achha sochenge, aap once again, the same explanation as the first aap, it means you, and it's a suggestion that the person is showing respect. Achha sochenge, achha once again means good, auspicious, etc. Sochenge comes from the word soch, which means thought. So if you think good thoughts, to, means then, khudrat aapka saath denge, dengi, pardon me. Khudrat refers to the universe, refers to that divine power we all worship. Aapka saath degi, that means the divine power, the universe will always be with you. So do we need another reason to be good, to be kind, and to think good thoughts all the time, not only about others, but about ourselves as well. So as a lot of people say, get rid of the ego and that will take us closer to the divine. So once again, the Hindi reads, agar aap achha bolenge, to sab aapka saath denge. Aur agar aap achha sochenge, to kudrat aapka saath degi. And all of that translated to English means, if you speak well in terms of being positive and auspicious in whatever you have to share, then everyone will be happy to be in your space. And if you think good thoughts, then the universe, that is the divine power, as we could refer the universe as, will always be with you. And with those very auspicious thoughts, I trust that you learned something really, really valuable from today's lesson in Hindi. Thank you for tuning in for our very special language lesson. And remember, we do this every Monday. And all of the language shows on Lotus FM brings you segments in learning a particular language and particular Indian language relevant to South African Indians. And the intention is to just promote our languages, which are truly, truly beautiful. And of course, What can one say about the thought that we've just heard? Truly, truly special. Jaan dosto, aap Gitanjali sun rahe hain aur program ko aage badhayenge Alka Yagnik ji ki ruhani awaaz ke saath. Bahut hi khoobsurat rachna hai, bahut hi lokpriya rachna bhi hai. It's titled Mehndi Hai Rachne Wali, and this is for all the lovely young ladies who are planning on getting married.

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1: म्यूजिक फ्रॉम द हार्ट.
0: So it is time for us to salute one of India's greatest finds, and he is none other than Sonu Nigam. We celebrate his incredible voice, and of course you probably are aware he's considered to be a masterclass in music, and that is not only because he has an amazing voice, but he has inspired so many people to become singers, and he's taught them in his own very special way how important it is to study music, to engage in riyaz, which is practice or rehearsals, and to reach the level that he has reached now. You probably know that Sonu Nigam was born on the 30th of July in 1973, and as we all know, he's a true gift to Indian music. He has an incredible understanding of music, his brilliant voice, and of course his understanding of the Hindi language has made him a perfect package, not only for his generation of singers, but those who come after him, and of course those before him as well. As he's as comfortable in a rock song as he is in a serious classical piece, so he's comfortable across all genres of music. It is said that he has recorded over 6,000 songs in more than 32 languages. Now that is quite a feat, and of course he's won many awards, and perhaps the cherry on the top had to be the Padma Shri, which he won or was bestowed upon in the year 2023. And although a lot of people choose not to talk about this, his guru was Ustad Ghulam Mustafa Khan. So you probably ask why people would not want to talk too much about this. It's simply because people just see, what comes across from an outward source of a person. But the training, the riyaz, the effort that he's put into music, he's extremely hardworking. And the learning process was a very intense one. All of that has made Sonuji exactly what he is. And many people say that he comes across as standoffish, but it's not quite that. It simply is that he prefers to stay away from crowds, and of course he protects his personal space, and I believe there's absolutely nothing wrong with that. People respond differently to different triggers. So chaliye program ko aage badhate hain is bahut hi khoobsurat Sonu ji ki rachna ke saath. It's a song that is going to go down in the music record books as something that's totally sada.

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One of the messages we've got is from Anil Ramswarup from Benoni, and he writes, Namaste Veena Lakshmanji, trust you're well on this marvelous Monday evening. Absolutely beautiful opening bhajan. And Sonu Nigamji, definitely a talented singer that needs no introduction. There's so much to say about this famous singer, but time does not permit. Absolutely a legend. Vah, vah, vah. Okay, let's see what our next comment is. And this comes from Professor Daulat Ramdas Bhagwandin, and he writes, Dear Veena, Sonu Nigam is a legend as an acclaimed playback singer, music director and actor. He is often dubbed as the modern Muhammad Rafi. He is renowned for his unique versatility. He was awarded the Padma Shri Civilian Award. He is indeed a very popular figure in the Bollywood film industry. And then we have Ayla, who says, Sonu Nigam is a legend from a very young age. He should sing mostly ghazals as his style, and his voice is made for that genre of music. However, he sings all types of songs. And this comes from Ayla. And then, there are lots of other messages that come across appreciating the program and the choice of songs. So thank you to all of you for responding. And of course, there's one name that I left out. Pardon me, we'll come to that in a bit. So, chaliye program ko aage badhate hain is bahut hi khoobsurat rachna jo hai Sonu Nigam ji ki awaaz mein, and it is from Dil Chahta Hai.

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0: 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Okay, the good folk who got it correct are Zahira from Johannesburg, Preeta from Johannesburg, Ayla from Johannesburg, Professor Dawlat from KwaZulu-Natal, DDG from Cape Town, and Vijay from KwaZulu-Natal as well. Congratulations to all of you. Well done. So, as you know, the idiom for today is aankhon mein dhool jhonkna. So a very popular one, and it simply means to deceive somebody. The literal meaning, and I'm going to give it to you word by word. The full idiom says aankhon mein dhool jhonkna. Aankhon refers to eyes. Me in dhool refers to dust. Jhonkna means to throw or, you know, to commit a not so pleasant action into the eyes with dust. So that's the literal meaning. And that simply means, if you have to decode it literally again, it simply means to do something to someone's eyes so they are not able to see properly. So translated figuratively, it simply means to deceive somebody. It means, suggest that you're tricking somebody, somebody's been misled, to hide the truth from somebody or to take advantage of someone's good nature. All of that relates to this. Aankhon mein dhool jhonkna. So you could use it in this particular way. You could say, Chor police ki aankhon mein dhool jhonk kar bhaag gaya. So that simply means the thief, deceived the police and ran away. And it simply means aankhon mein dhool jhonkna. They threw dust into the eyes of the police and they ran away. That will be one example. And then here's another one that could say dukandar ne kamzor maal dekar grahak ki aankhon mein dhool jhonkar chala gaya. So it simply means the dukandar refers to a shop owner. Kamzor maal refers to a very poorly put together product. A grahak refers to somebody who's buying a product. So he deceived the person, person who's buying the product from him by giving him a product that is not good. So once again, here in this case, the dukandar, which is the shopkeeper, deceived the person buying from him. So I hope you learned something there. And as they would say, not every sharara is a good one. Some of it can be deceptive. Chaliye, sunte Asha ji sharara ke baare mein kya kehti hai.

0: SABC News, independent and impartial.
1: Seven o'clock. Good evening. Police in the Western Cape have arrested a man for the alleged possession of an assortment of drugs with an estimated street value of 10 million rand in Bothasig, Cape Town. Police spokesperson FC Van Wyk says officers followed up on information about an apartment in the area that had been used as a storage facility for drugs by a local gang. Van Wyk says seven pistols and 17 different magazines and over 1,000 rounds were seized. The 29-year-old suspect is due to appear in the Goodwood Magistrates Court once he is charged.
2: The team arrived at the premises at around 20 minutes to 8, following up on information received about drugs. They searched the premises and found 550 grams of crystal meth, 109 Mandrax tablets, and an undisclosed amount of cash. A 41-year-old female suspect was arrested for possession of drugs and dealing in drugs.
1: Retired Judge Takalani Rawalinga has denied having a close relationship with President Cyril Ramaphosa after the Umkhonto weSizwe party rejected Rawalinga's appointment as the IDEC oversight judge. On Friday, Justice Minister Mamaloko Kubayi announced Rawalinga as the inaugural ombud of the National Prosecuting Authority's IDEC, which is mandated to investigate allegations of abuse of power, maladministration and related complaints within the directorate. The MK party filed a complaint with Kubayi and other key institutions, raising concerns about Rawalinga's ties to the ANC and the president. Rawalinga elaborates.
3: Even before I became a judge, I declared that I was a member of the ANC. And when I realized that I was acting judge and I might be appointed, I relinquished my membership with the ANC long ago, many years ago, I did that. Now, with the issue of my proximity to the president, I became a judge before the president was even deputy president of this country. So when I realized that happened in 2014, I then decided to make sure that there is no close proximity between me and the deputy president then. And I can tell you, so the president and I don't have close proximity. We don't meet.
1: The failure to provide the Priority Crimes Litigation Unit with investigators when established in 2003 by presidential proclamation is at the crux of delays in taking forward Truth and Reconciliation Commission cases. This was the evidence of former deputy head of the NPA's Directorate of Special Operations, Jeffrey Ledwaba, when cross-examined at the TRC cases inquiry taking place in Newtown, Johannesburg. Ledwaba testified that he did not provide investigators from the Scorpions to a body called the PCLU that was tasked with dealing with the TRC cases because he believed that they did not fall under the Scorpions' mandate. He says as per the NPA Act, he believed the investigators were to come from the South African Police Services.
4: A reading of the Act is plain that they gave them both powers to investigate and prosecute. The fault was that there were no investigators. So the intention is quite clear. They are dealing both, but the implementation was somewhat different. They forgot to appoint or they decided not to appoint investigators for them. On somebody's understanding that Mr. Nunga said his understanding was that SAPS will carry the constitutional mandate. SAPS, on the other hand, says president says TRC's cases are now NPA. They believe this entailed DSO. That's what the problem is.
1: Wrapping up, the United Nations General Assembly has paid tribute to the legacy of former President Nelson Mandela at its official commemoration of Nelson Mandela International Day, which was observed on July the 18th. A message delivered on behalf of the UN Secretary General Antonio Guterres described Madiba as a firm believer that common humanity could triumph over the forces of hatred, division, discrimination and injustice. In a keynote address to the Assembly, journalist Reda Hlabi described Madiba as understanding that the systemic erosion of human dignity could never become the price of political expediency.
5: He once reminded us, we know too well that our freedom is incomplete without the freedom of the Palestinians. He was not making a geopolitical argument. He was making a moral one. Today, Gaza confronts this assembly with the same question that apartheid once posed to the world. Does international law apply equally to everyone? If the answer depends on geography, if it depends on alliances of convenience, if it depends on military strength, if it depends on race, if it depends on gender, religion, then it is no longer law. It is power. It is oppressive power.
1: 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I'll be back in an hour.

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2: It is 11 and a half minutes after 7 o'clock. 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I am Rivash Sony Devnarayan. Now, as we continue to commemorate Mandela Month, tonight's program celebrates the enduring legacy of Nelson Mandela through the people who continue to live out his compassion. Joining us tonight is a prominent leader and coordinator within the Tidy Towns movement, Rico Verhoef, who has dedicated years to building cleaner, greener communities. Later in the show, we will also speak to programs coordinator at the Nelson Mandela Community Youth Center, Clive Pillay, about the Brown Paper Bag Hamper campaign. Thereafter, we will chat with renowned activist, trade unionist and politician Jay Naidu, who serves with the father of the nation. But for now, hello, welcome to Lotus FM. Rico, how are you doing tonight?
3: Hi, Rivash. No, I'm doing very well, thank you. Thank you for having me on your show tonight. And I hope that your listeners would be blessed by the things that we speak about over this Mandela month.
2: It's such a pleasure to have you on the airwaves of Lotus FM tonight, Rico. Thank you very much for availing yourself to speak to us today on the station. Now, before we get into the interview, Rico, did you have yourself a great day? Tell us all about it.
3: What a busy day. No, yeah. We've had a great day. We live in a beautiful country, or well, let us say the beautiful part of the country. I think Durban doesn't know what winters are.
2: Mm.
3: And we are just so blessed with the lovely weather we have been having. I've been looking forward to tonight's interview with you, and much looking forward to the conversation to be had.
2: Well, Rico, your time has arrived. You can start by telling us a little bit more about yourself and your journey into community and environmental activism.
3: Yeah, so, Rivash, yeah. So, firstly, my name is Rico Verhoef. I am very much a local, very much have lived in Amanzimtoti for most of my years.
2: Mm-hmm.
3: I'm married to a beautiful, beautiful wife, and I have a very beautiful daughter. And, Tidy Towns is not the only thing that keeps me busy. I do work during the week, so I do run a local print and branding business.
2: Mm-hmm.
3: But my journey in community work really started with a simple conviction. I think if you love the place you live in, you have to show it with your hands and not just with your words. I got involved in Tidy Towns because I kept seeing what we all see, I suppose, mm-hmm. the litter on the beaches, the overgrown verges, neglected public spaces. And I realized that complaining on Facebook doesn't cut a single blade of grass, but getting involved does.
2: Definitely.
3: And so, as a family a couple of years ago, we got involved in Tidy Towns, and we very much found ourselves on the serving side, just cleaning up the town. We attended a cleanup with Tidy Towns doing Warner Beach section, and just in that space, really was appalled by. I mean, at face value, you could see everything looked neat, but just beyond the overgrown verges and the things. You could see a lot of rubbish and a lot of stuff in between the bushes and in between the shrubbery, and that's really where I think we realized that the need is great, and we got involved in Tidy Towns and started serving, and myself and there's a dedicated team that that manage Tidy Towns,
2: mm-hmm.
3: from a Amanzimtoti point of view, and that journey has been for me. Has been a somewhat short one. I think I've now been involved in Tidy Towns on a very deep level for probably about 2 years now. So, mm-hmm. But yeah.
2: So, Rico, you know, for a much more deeper context on Tidy Towns, and for listeners also hearing about Tidy Towns for the very first time, what is the movement really all about?
3: Oh, well, Rivash, thank you so much for asking that question. Mm-hmm. I think, you know, so Tidy Towns is very much a community-led movement right across South Africa, not just in Toti,
2: right.
3: Where residents and businesses and local municipalities really come together and partner to create a clean, green environment and then to restore public spaces. It's actually originated right here in KZN, believe it or not, along the south coast, before spreading countrywide. So our Toti branch is a registered registered non-profit company. Mm. Okay, it's a company project, a community project, and it's for the community and it's by the community, with one common goal: to make Amanzim Toti the cleanest town in Amanzim Toti. Our work stands basically on three pillars, and we really firstly believe that cleanups are needed. Litter pickups, tackling illegal dumping, those kind of things we need to focus on. Mm-hmm. Secondly, part of our focus is greening, cutting back the overgrown bushes, mowing the grass, the verges, garden maintenance, and then thirdly, restoration. That means like repairing and restoring neglected public spaces and infrastructures. So locally, our big focus areas in Toti really is like the Toti Lagoon, our beaches, our public areas, even the main roads in and out of Toti and through Toti for that matter. We're proudly building a cleaner Sapphire Coast. And just as our motto says, together, we can do so much more.
2: So, Rico, the next time I am driving through Amanzim Toti and I do find some litter on the streets, I'm calling you, right?
3: Yes, no, definitely. Please do. We will do something about it.
2: Now, Rico, tell us, why was the Tidy Towns established in the first place? What inspired this movement?
3: So, you know, I think, so Tidy Towns really was born, like I said earlier, was born here on the KZN coast, Shelly Beach to Margate, actually. They were the first pioneering branches, and it really grew out of this frustration that turned into action. I think people were tired of watching people, like public spaces, deteriorate and litter piling up and verges, like, disappearing under bush. And so infrastructure was really falling apart. And so, some individuals really decided that instead of just pointing fingers, they'd pick up the tools themselves. The idea caught on. And, you know, today there are active branches all over the coast. So Amanzim Toti, Shelly Beach to Margate, Pennington, Uvongo, Ramsgate, I think Aberdeen and Glen Ashley has also got involved. But the movement has really spread countrywide. Mm. Here in Toti, though, we've started as a handful of volunteers, and it's grown, like I said, into this registered non-profit company and carried by the generosity of our community along with the way. We set ourselves this big goal to make Amanzim Toti the cleanest and the safest town in South Africa. And so, yeah, it really was, like I said, established out of this frustration. And I suppose in all things, we get to this place where it's like nobody else is doing it. We've got to do this.
2: Now, surely Rico Verhoef cannot save the world single-handedly. So, Rico, why do you think community participation in such projects are so important when it comes to keeping neighborhoods clean and sustainable at the same time?
3: You know, I think it's an important question to ask, because I think we naturally fall back on, we're paying our rates. We're paying government to sort these things out. So we naturally expect the municipality to step up and to do what they're paid to do. But the reality is there's no municipality that has enough staff and enough

0: we are in a community. So for us, we operate with community donations, and every resident and business that contributes financially is participating too. And so some give their time, some give their tools, some give funds, and it all keeps the work going. And I think when we realize that we're all in this together, it's not, you're not an island. We're not just waiting on government or municipalities to do the work. We've got to take ownership of our own towns, our own environments, our own places of business, and we got to do our part too.
1: Definitely. If you just tuned in, this is Lotus FM. You are on Talk at 7. If you have any questions that you'd like to ask Rico Verhoef with regard to you as a community member being dedicated or wanting to join a movement that, of course, contributes towards a cleaner and greener community, of course, you're more than welcome to ask that question on our WhatsApp messenger at 071-613-7803. Now, Rico, Mandela Month reminds us of Madiba's call to serve others. How does this work of Tidy Towns embody that spirit, you think?
0: So, you know, Madiba, oh, I love that man. He left such a legacy to our country, and I think brought such unity to our nation. But Madiba said this one thing. He said that it is in your hands to make the world a better place. And that's literally what our work is, clearing the verges, in the heat. It's not at times glamorous work at all. I mean, we just had on Friday, we had our own Mandela Day cleanup at one of the sports center precincts in the Amanzimtoti area. And it was so many people just rocked up, pulled up their sleeves and really helped clean up the Toti River area. And it's not easy work. You're getting into dirty water. You're getting in, you have to put yourself in an uncomfortable position to really get to some of these things. But together, people enjoy themselves and the spaces now look clean. I think we cleared something like 50 bags of litter. The guys really enjoyed themselves, but it's the long and short, it's not a glamorous work, and nobody really trims the bushes for an applause. Or you do it because you love the people and you love the community, and that's exactly the servant-hearted citizenship that Mandela Month calls us to.
1: Definitely. Rico, I believe that the sardines are coming to Toti, and Lotus FM will be broadcasting live there on Friday at the Toti main beach. Are you excited about that?
0: I hope they do make a wonderful visit to you guys. I hope that it's not in vain. I believe that they're just on our doorstep in some of our neighboring towns. And so I hope you get to see the silver glimmer of the ocean.
1: Yeah, we hope too. So get your entire team out there on Friday morning, right?
0: definitely.
1: Now, Rico, what does active citizenship mean to you personally as Rico Verhoef?
0: Okay, so for me, it's simple. You don't just live in a community, you serve it. Mm-hmm. I think as a man of faith, I believe that we're called to be the salt and the light wherever we're planted. Active citizenship really means when you see a problem, your first question isn't who should be fixing this, but rather like, what can I do about it? It's showing up at cleanups, at green days. It's showing up for your neighbors, really seeing a need and filling that need, I suppose.
1: You know, you work a lot with the community. You deal with about tens to hundreds of people, I'm assuming. So many people, Rico, believe that one person can't make much of a difference. But what have you seen that proves otherwise?
0: You know, every movement starts with one person who just refuses that this is just not the way that it should be. One person with a litter picker or a bush cutter becomes two, it becomes 10, it becomes a community event. And, you know, I think generally people are scared of being the first one to take action. And we have seen creating these moments for people to get together really draws people out into community to make a difference. And it's even true for us on the community, on the funding side too.

0: one business deciding to sponsor fuels another business to step up and to do something. And so, you know, a family setting, we've seen kids like really just saving because they want to join the cause of seeing a better town. And, you know, it really does take, like you said, it necessarily doesn't take one person to do all the work. I don't think we all can do the work, but it does take one person to say, look, this is not the way it's supposed to be. Yeah. You know, and people will add themselves to that cause.
1: You know, earlier on, Rico, you said something quite startling, that the other day you guys cleaned up almost 50 bags of litter from the beach. So, you know, what's been put into place? Do you have any measures that are currently in place or that you guys are willing to or going to implement so that, you know, the cleanup could be much lesser the next time? Because surely people's behavior and mindset now needs to start changing so that that 50 bags can one day reduce to nothing almost.
0: Definitely. I think, you know, I think so it is all about maintenance. So when we initially started out, we were really active about like really getting into things in full force. And so we'd get out there with brush cutters, we'd get out there with as many tools and things as we can. And very much the case is if you keep an eye on it, don't let your finger off it, keep an eye on it, eventually, you know, the maintenance will grow less. We have, in certain parts, removed invasive species of plants that just naturally grow without you even giving it a drop of water, just simply because we didn't want it to, like, we literally removed the plants because we just didn't want it to grow back. And so that area stays open for much longer and much cleaner. We plant grass or however in those spaces, just to make sure that those spaces stay open, free from litter, free from clutter, free from bushes. And so yes, I think in terms of the rubbish, I think we really have worked well with our municipalities in terms of, you know, we've made it clear we're not here to do your job. We're not here to replace the municipality. We're here to partner with the municipality. And so when they come on board and when they see a community that loves serving, loves cleaning up their own streets, you know, it births something in their hearts where they are now not just doing a job, but they are now committing their hearts to what the people of the town love. And so that has really worked for us, where it really has become this partnership with our local community, with our local municipality, just saying, hey guys, thank you for doing what you're doing, and this is why you're doing it, is because we love staying here.
1: Definitely. Now, you know, Rico, our culture also teaches us that we do have responsibility to our communities too. So now, beyond spending 67 minutes volunteering, how do you think people can make a community service a part of their everyday lives?
0: You know, yeah, it is just, I love the whole concept of the 67 minutes, but Madiba himself didn't serve for 67 minutes in the year. It was very much a lifestyle. Practically, I think, you know, if you're going for a walk in the morning, take a plastic bag with you, right? Pick up some litter along the way. Maintain the verges outside of your home and your business. I think if every property owner just looked after their own frontage, half our work would be done. I think if you see illegal dumping, you know, report it. Teach your kids not to litter. Support the work financially. If you can't give time, if you can't donate, you know, I think see where you can make your difference. I think donations from residents and businesses are literally what fuels our machines. And give whatever skill you have. I mean, if you're a baker, bake for the volunteers that serve, right? If
1: Yeah.
0: you're a printer like myself, I think printer posters, printer stickers that are needed to bring out the message of what we're trying to do. So we've had a gentleman who he's an engineer or So he's an engineer, works with metal and those kind of things, and he's just stepped in and come on board, and he's noticed one of the lamp poles on our main beach that's not looking the greatest, and he's really just stepped in, used the tools that he has, the people that is employed for him, and really got the job done, made the lamp poles neater and cleaner, and even took it a step further and is currently tackling one of the railway bridges in our town that's looking a bit shoddy, and really is just one of those eyesores that he's really brought his team along, brought his skills along, brought his machines along, and made a difference.
1: Well, hats off
0: So I
1: to
0: think
1: that gentleman, yeah.
0: each one of us has skills. Each one of us has things that we have to contribute, and
1: So, yeah.
0: it's very rewarding when you can do that for something bigger than yourself.
1: Definitely. You mentioned if you see something like illegal dumping, for example, you can report it. So, Rico, how can one go about reporting illegal dumping?
0: I think that is, I mean, the channels is educate yourself with the channels that there are available online. Get to know your councillor, get to know who the municipality is, know where the parks board is within your town, because they can be a great help too. It really is just about educating yourself in your area. There are people that can help, but I think the most, obviously we all Google things, but get to know your councillor and get educated with what's in your town. I think every town has got a different number to quote, but I think definitely. I think if you can do that,
1: You one step ahead.
0: you're one step ahead.
1: So, you work very closely with environmental issues, Rico. Maybe you can share with us today what are some of the biggest environmental challenges that you see are facing communities today that's current that you think needs to be addressed or people need to be mindful of?
0: Look, so for us, I would really say I could name four of them, and this is not just one of them. But littering is a problem, and illegal dumping is a problem, and then overgrown and neglected public spaces can be a problem too. And so here's the thing: is for us, what washes into our stormwater drains, literally for us. Because we're a coastal town, everything that you find on the street lying around, your plastics, your paper, your things that just don't belong in the ocean, inevitably end up in our rivers and our beaches. Because, I mean, and so the overgrowth, however, I think the first thing I mentioned about the plastics on the streets and the paper, I mean, those are your normal, but the overgrowth is the one people underestimate, because the undergrowth verges isn't just untidy, but it hides litter and it attracts
1: There we
0: dumping.
1: go, yeah.
0: And so it creates these hiding spaces that make people unsafe, and it slowly tells the world that nobody cares, and that's
1: Yeah.
0: why greening is half of everything we do. I think so. A lot of if the verges aren't clean, if the brush, if the overhangs aren't looked after, they become hiding spots and they become unsafe for people to walk in those spaces. And so the challenge is not just litter, it's not just illegal dumping. It's mainly for us, I would say, it's the overgrowth and the neglected public spaces, and that really make people unsafe.
1: And Rico, in having said that, illegal dumping, even littering still remains a major concern here in the
0: Oh no,
1: country.
0: sure.
1: And apart from just the country, communities too. So how do you think, as a community activist too in your line of work, how do you think communities can tackle illegal dumping and littering together?
0: Okay. So, firstly, visibility. Dumping happens in neglected overgrown spaces. And so when we cut back and maintain those areas, dumping drops dramatically.
1: Mm-hmm.
0: I think a clean, mowed, open space is its own deterrent. I think, you know, when you look after a space, it's most likely not going to get become a dump quickly, you know, when you constantly look after it. Secondly, reporting, like I said earlier, know your municipal channels, okay? Use them. Don't just look away when you see it happening. So we've once had a situation where a local business, it maybe happened once or twice, a local businesses would have found these lonely places where they just offloaded their rubbish.
1: Mm.
0: You know, and somebody saw it and took a photo of it. You know, you don't always want to name and shame, but very quickly, I mean, they name and shame these people online, and very quickly that problem stopped. Not only did the business take ownership of the mistake they did, they went back. They not only picked up their own mess, but they pretty much cleared the whole area just to kind of
1: say sorry for it. Talk about things happening for a reason.
0: Definitely. And so that kind of caught on. And so, so from that point of view, is report it. Like, don't, even if it is just a photo on Facebook, whatever. Thirdly, alternatives. There is a lot of dumping that happens just because people don't know the legal disposal options.
1: Mm.
0: And so sharing that information helps. And so the most powerful tool of all is peer culture. When a community visibly cares about their community, I think dumping becomes socially unacceptable.
1: Definitely.
0: And so when people are looking around, when people are wanting a cleaner space, you know, all of a sudden that environment just starts becoming socially unacceptable to things like dumping.
1: Absolutely. We are going to take a short ad break. On the other side of that, Rico Verhoef is going to be talking to us about how cleaner public spaces affect your well-being. So please keep it locked on. This is Lotus FM and you are on Talk at 7. It's Rivar Sony keeping you company.
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2: 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Welcome back to Talk at 7 here on Lotus FM. I'm Rivash, keeping you company. Now, as we continue to commemorate Mandela Month, tonight's program celebrates the enduring legacy of Nelson Mandela through the people who continue to live out his compassion. Joining us on the line tonight is a prominent leader and coordinator within the Tidy Towns movement, Rico Verhoef, who has dedicated years to building cleaner, greener communities. Now, as promised you before the ad break, Rico will be talking to us now about how do cleaner spaces affect the well-being, safety and pride of a community. Rico?
3: Hi, Ravesh. Thank you for having me back. Okay, so just to answer your question, you know, I think in terms of the effect on well-being, I think it's a massive, it makes a massive difference, and it's proven. You know, I think if you look at, I don't know if you're aware of the broken window principle. A clean, well-kept space says people here care, okay? And it discourages crime, vandalism, and dumping. Cutting back overgrowth is a genuine safety issue. I mean, open verges and trimmed bushes mean better visibility, and that's what we've been sharing. It creates fewer hiding places, safer walking routes for our kids and our grandmothers. You know, and that's why restoration really matters. As much as cleaning, a repaired, restored space stays respected, while a broken one invites more neglect. I think you've seen an old dilapidated building. I think if you see a couple of panes broken, it's not long before some teenagers come along and just make sure that there's not a single pane of glass left. I think it becomes a sport. But however, if a place is looked after, then people respect that. You know, even with regards to tourism, so our lagoons and our beaches in Toti are our crown jewels. So for us, having them be clean and be restored brings visitors, and visitors bring support to local businesses and all along our coast, I suppose. Anyway, and then there's dignity to it. People walk taller because they live in a town that they're proud of.
2: Definitely. Right?
3: And so definitely, I think there is a massive difference. I think not only just to clean the streets or cut verges or clean beaches or that brings visitors, but definitely, I think, when you live in a place that people are proud of, people just, they walk taller and they just, they love it. So,
2: definitely.
3: Yeah.
2: Thank you very much for sharing that with us. Now, let's go with some tips and advice that I'm pretty sure you must have for us here, Rico. What are some simple habits that every household can adopt now to reduce waste and care for the environment?
3: Look, so it's something that's close to our heart. As a family, I mean, we recycle pretty much everything that we use. Right? So boxes get put into box piles, and bottles get put into bottle piles, and bottle caps get kept. Right? For us, really, as a family, it's quite a big thing, and we responsibly get rid of that rubbish as well. So I don't wait for the municipality to pick up my rubbish at my door, or for the garden guys or for the pickers to go through my rubbish. I actually take my own rubbish to the dump, and I make sure that the cardboard goes to the cardboard receptacle and the bottles go to the bottle. So for me, I've really taken ownership of my own recycling. And I suppose for each person, and each family, I think I can only encourage you to start small but stay consistent.
2: Definitely.
3: Separate your recycling. Refuse to use like your single-use plastics. Take your own bags to the shops. Okay, don't just keep on buying. I think if Woolworths had to give me R1 for every bag that my wife had brought home, I'd be a millionaire. I really just take your own bag to the shop. Your veggies and your compost, I mean, create like composters, create your own compost, keep your own verge clean, repair before you replace, right? Mm. And never let litter leave your car window, I suppose. I think I get so frustrated when I see somebody put a piece of rubbish out of their window. It just we kind of make it somebody else's problem.
2: I must say, and, Rico, yeah. You are such a hero in many people's eyes. Pinky from Woodview says, well done to Rico. I wish this is an eye-opener to everybody. Wishing you well there, coming through from the Pinky in Woodview. Ramba Nagia says that it's so sad to see that when they take a taxi using public transport, they see bin plastics that are torn and people just don't care. Coming through there. Lots of other messages coming through for you as well, saying well done to the work that you do, Rico. So I must say, yes, you are indeed a local hero. Now, talking about being a local hero, can you share with us some memorable success stories very quickly where a community had transformed through the work of Tidy Towns?
3: Look, So I think there are too many to count. I think when we got started, you kind finds kind, and I think you do your own thing, and then you realize, wait, there's other people that share the same passion as what we do. Anyway, and so not so long ago, a couple of months ago, we really had this need. It came from a business owner. It actually came through a business network meeting, and this owner came to a business network meeting for the first time, and what had happened is he was in the cycling industry, and he wanted to create some trails within the Toti environment, and we have some trails in the Toti environment. The only problem is post-COVID, a lot of those trails were broken down by people. They were obviously, those trails weren't being used. It was being not looked after. Shrubs were overgrowing. So a lot of signage was taken. A lot of the bicycle ramps were taken. A lot of things really got deteriorated over COVID. And it just never really got restored. And so what happened is he had this vision to see trails restored, but he didn't. He was just one man. He couldn't do it by himself. Very quickly, with the network we had, we connected him with the tourism board. They got to speaking. We added a couple of other businesses. Our hardware store came on board. A restaurant chain came on board to feed all the volunteers that came. And, I think what happened is we had a TLB out there reshaping some of the trails, and the feedback that we had got from that one cleanup, the municipality was involved as well. So as the volunteers were cleaning, the municipality was taking away all the garden rubbish, all the bags that was being taken away. So they took responsibility of that. But from that one cleanup, we've had such success. Families just saying, wow, now we can go for jogs again, and we can cycle again, and that particular area has brought many young families and kids back to that spot that was overgrown and was really left to the cows to walk and graze. And so that particular moment, that one instance, not so long ago,
2: that
3: really
2: made really,
3: such a huge difference within our community.
2: A beautiful story. So, Rico, what programs, if you do have any, that encourages schools and young volunteers to participate?
3: Look, so, we have within the school community, so what we're busy building that. So we are a young organization within the Toti environment. Mm-hmm. Actually, tomorrow I am going to be speaking to one of the schools. Obviously, schools have been away. Young people are not just the future, they are the present. And I think for us, we want to be able to bring in the eco clubs, bring in the scouts, bring in bringing the schools to be involved. And so for us, what would help on our side, I think many schools have got clubs that teach eco friendliness or like eco clubs, mm-hmm. right? And so what we would encourage them to do is to get involved in our cleanups. And so we do have, every now and again, we do have cleanups. We do partner with other organizations like the Clean Surf Project, and which encourages school groups to come through and to volunteer and help as well. And where we come is, so our volunteers would also join those partnerships. We would bring some rubbish bags and maybe some tools and gloves and those kind of things, and really partner with those guys to get the message out there. We're very much on the ground doing the work ourselves. What we are busy working on is programs for young people and teachers to get on board. And really, I think so where schools and young people can be involved is, firstly, we completely rely on donations and funds from either businesses or individuals or wherever. And so we really would encourage young people and schools, for that matter, to have those kind of, and we'd appreciate that, to have fundraising things that would sow back into the work that we do. Yeah, but then also to get involved in the actual cleanups as well. So on a day-to-day basis, we actually have got a week-on-week, day-to-day. We've got people on the ground doing work. Yeah, but it's only really on the special days that we have cleanups and those kind of things where we then would invite the schools and the young people to get involved.
2: All the best cool. with those upcoming projects that you have. I'm pretty sure you. With you heading that up, it's going to be a tremendous success. Now, as we wrap Thank up you. With you, Rico, as we celebrate Mandela Month, what message would you like to leave with everyone listening to you right now?
3: Look, I think Madiba reminded us that what we do in life, he reminded us that what counts in life is the difference we make in our lives, in the lives of others. And so my message is this, is that your town doesn't need you to be extraordinary. It just needs you to show up. I think if you pick up one piece of litter, cut a verge outside your gate, you know, join a cleanup, sponsor a project, bring a friend. I think if everybody in Amazumtoti mm-hmm. did one small thing, it would... we wouldn't recognize the space in a year's time. And so that goal of being the cleanest town in South Africa would be within reach. And I think that really does resound in every community, I suppose. If it's in your hands, you're not alone. You know, mm-hmm. I think...
2: And if it's in your hands, you can bring more hands, like your friends and family, to help you do it. Mrs. Madurai...
3: We can do so much more.
2: Mrs. Madurai says, compliments and big congratulations to Dio Rico for the outstanding work that you're doing. This makes the world a better place to live in, also to empower and encourage the youth of today. Bless you and the work that you do. Love and blessings to you and your family coming through for you from Mrs. Madurai. Before you leave us tonight, Rico, should a listener wish to learn more about Tidy Towns and become involved in your projects, how can they do so?
3: Okay, so thank you, Ravash. Yeah, mm-hmm. So there's two easy ways. Is visit our website. That's where you can just leave us a message directly on tidytownstoti.co.za. That's tidytownstoti.co.za. Mm-hmm. And we do also share a lot of our content on our Facebook page, which if you just search on Facebook, just mm-hmm. search Tidy Towns Amazumtoti, you'll see all the upcoming cleanups. You'll see all the things that we're busy doing on a day-to-day basis. Mm-hmm. I think I wanted to say this is, I think the secret to Tidy Towns is that, yes, we are doing good work, and there's a lot of people that are involved, and what we're doing is we're telling the stories. Yeah, and we're putting it out there. And so there's constantly material going out about the things that we've done, and people in our town are engaging with us on a day-to-day basis and saying, hey, listen, I've seen this area that needs help, and I see that area needs help, and that really feeds our next project. And so, you know, it would be great if you see a cleanup coming up, you know, grab some gloves. We'd love to hear from you. We'd love to see you at our next cleanup. Every little bit helps. And, you know, it would be our hope that it doesn't just stay in Toti or along the South Coast, but that every single town would gather a group of heroes to make a difference within their own town with the talents that they have, with what they've got in their hand to give. You know, I think you might have different people with different skills and different abilities, but together we can do so much more.
2: Rico, thank you for your incredible dedication to Tidy Towns movement over
3: thank
2: the
3: you.
2: Years. I must say that your leadership and coordination have been vital in transforming our spaces into much more cleaner, greener and more vibrant communities. So we truly are honored to have you join us on the line today, and all the best in your future endeavors as well.
3: Thank you, Ravash, and to your guys as well. And, all the best to all your listeners. And I look forward to hearing good things that came out of tonight's conversation.
2: Lovely. So, thank you very much, and have yourself a brilliant evening.
3: Thank you so much, Ravash.
2: You're welcome.
3: Keep well.
2: You too. Bye-bye.
3: Bye-bye.
2: That was, of course, Rico Verhoef joining us here on Talk at 7 tonight from the Tidy Towns movement. 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
1: Eight o'clock. Good evening. The DA says it will table a private members' bill to Parliament called the Pension Protection Bill, with the aim to make the Public Investment Corporation Board apolitical. The latest governance crisis at the corporation has been triggered by the precautionary suspension of Chief Executive Officer Patrick Dlamini. Recent resignations at the PIC include the board representative for the Public Servants Association, Matimba Shiburi, and two non-executive directors, Thabi Nkosi and Nkosi Piwe Balfour. The PIC manages over 3 trillion rand in public servants' pension funds. The DA spokesperson on finance, Mark Burke.
2: This bill seeks to take the politics out of the Public Investment Corporation. Under this short and decisive bill, an independent panel, not a politician, will appoint the directors of the PIC. The chairperson will not be a Communist Party deputy minister, but an apolitical person appointed by other apolitical persons.
1: Police in the Western Cape have arrested a man for the alleged possession of an assortment of drugs with an estimated street value of 10 million rand in Botha-Sig, Cape Town. Police spokesperson FC Van Wyk says officers followed up on information about an apartment in the area that had been used as a storage facility for drugs by a local gang. Van Wyk says 7 pistols and 17 different magazines and over 1,000 rounds were seized. The 29-year-old suspect is due to appear in the Goodwood Magistrates Court once he is charged.
3: The team arrived at the premises at around 20 minutes to 8. Following up on information received about drugs, they searched the premises and found 550 grams of crystal meth, 109 Mandrax tablets and an undisclosed amount of cash. A 41-year-old female suspect was arrested for possession of drugs and dealing in drugs.
1: A 16-year-old boy has been shot and killed in Beacon Valley Mitchell's Plain in the Cape Flats. Police spokesperson Dembagazi Impendukana says the child was shot in the head this afternoon. Detectives are probing the motive for the incident.
4: Mitchell's Plain SAPS detectives are investigating a murder case following a shooting incident that took a life of a 16-year-old male victim. Police reports state that the deceased endured 2 gunshot wounds to his head and the circumstances surrounding this incident are under investigation.
1: Waste collection remains disrupted in parts of Johannesburg as more than 300 casual workers contracted through Pick It Up continue their strike. Workers are demanding permanent employment, saying they were promised jobs by July but have yet to receive any written commitment. Pick It Up says appointments must follow legal and internal recruitment processes. Another meeting between workers and management is scheduled for next Monday. Spokesperson for the casual workers, Temba Makota, says they are still waiting for a concrete offer from management.
5: On the last meeting, the meeting was last Tuesday. Yes, we were with the GDM in Newtown. They told us that they are waiting for legal opinions to check whether they are going to employ us as casual under Pick It Up or permanent. What we're asking is very simple. You know us. We are there in your databases. We have done all the process with you. We have done interviews from the first post. We have done vetting. We have done medical assessment. In fact, what was left to be done was to give us the appointment letters and then we sign it. We go back to work.
1: Let's go abroad now. Andy Burnham has become Britain's 7th Prime Minister in a decade after accepting an invitation from King Charles to form a government. The outgoing Prime Minister Keir Starmer pledged full support to his successor. In a speech in Downing Street, Burnham said Britain needed to show the world that it could regain stability. He said the challenge was to build a new political and economic model.
6: That can do something to give people some breathing space now, some help with the cost of living. And I will set out some of those measures starting tomorrow, including how we pay for them.
1: Let's recap your top story at 8 o'clock. The DA says it will table a private member's bill to Parliament called the Pension Protection Bill with the aim to make the Public Investment Corporation Board apolitical. The latest governance crisis of the corporation has been triggered by the precautionary suspension of Chief Executive Officer Patrick Dlamini. Recent resignations at the PIC include the board representatives for the Public Servants Association, Matimba Shiburi, and two non-executive directors, Thabi Nkosi and Nkosi Piwa Balfour. For Lotus FM News, I'm Shauna Terry-Nider. We're going to leave it there for tonight. The team will be back in the morning, bright and early at 6. From me, good night.

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10: It is 12 minutes after 8 o'clock. Now, as we continue to commemorate Mandela Month, tonight's program here on Lotus FM's Talk at 7 celebrates the enduring legacy of Nelson Mandela through the people who continue to live out his compassion. Joining us on the line now, as promised, is programs coordinator at the Nelson Mandela Community Youth Center, Clive Pillay, about the Brown Paper Bag Hamper campaign. Clive Pillay, hello, welcome to Lotus FM. What a delight it is to have you on air.
11: Good evening to you and the listeners.
10: How are you?
11: I'm good.
10: That's great.
11: I've just had supper now. We just had some really fresh sardines.
10: I was going to ask what you had.
11: You're going to be getting Jay on the line later. So Jay and I just had sardines now.
10: Okay, great. So at least all the brain food is in, ready for the interview, isn't it?
11: Yeah.
10: Great. Now, Clive, talk to us about what are some of the core programs and services offered at the Nelson Mandela Community Youth Center.
11: Okay, so there's lots of sports development that happens at the youth center. Lots of advocacy programs, you know, where we teach young people about different things. Skill development programs. You know, we also reach out to young unemployed youth and try to see how we can empower them. The youth center has very much become the hub of Chatsworth and surrounding areas now. So it's not just particularly only for young people. It's now become, you know, for all ages. So there's lots of community activities that take place and a lot of outreach programs. We work from the youth center and we reach out to the community and run all programs within the community. The tuitions also takes place. There's just so many different kinds of sport codes that take place. Lots of things happen there.
10: And I mean, I personally can vouch for that because, you know, I have also been part of the Nelson Mandela Community Youth Center for many years now. And, you know, what you guys are doing there is absolutely phenomenal. More especially in what you have achieved so far from the time the youth center was established to date is absolutely incredible. For the lives that you have changed in the youth of the community is remarkable, Clive. So well done to you on that.
11: Thank you.
10: So tell us more then about the Nelson Mandela Community Youth Center and the vision behind its establishment in the first place.
11: Okay, so I guess there are people, probably some people would know and some wouldn't. The youth center was established in 2003. In the year 2000, there was an incident in Chatsworth when 13 children died in a Throb incident where, you know, criminals did this. You know, they set a tear gas canister alight in the Throb nightclub.
10: Yeah.
11: And 13 children, it was a stampede and 13 children died. And I would like to say this youth center, you know, is dedicated to them. It is because of them that this youth center was built. And you know, so many lives have been changed because of that youth center. So at that point in time, the leaders in the community reached out to Nelson Mandela, and many meetings were held, and he helped build the youth center. He raised funds, and in 2003, he came and opened the youth center. So I think we, you know, the one thing is, you know, what happened and why it was built. And the other thing, I think, is the legacy of Madiba. Having something in our community that was built for Madiba is really quite an achievement.
10: Definitely. You know, Clive, Mandela believed that the youth of today are the leaders of tomorrow. How do you think this organization helps young people realize their potential?
11: So I think there's so many different opportunities within the youth center in terms of young people getting involved and improving themselves, right from getting involved in recreational activities, you know, sport and different kinds of things, right up to programs as in leadership programs, entrepreneurship programs, tuitions, all this. There's so many things that they could do. So it's just not yet just for a young person to come and just play sport and say that's it, you know. There's so many things they could participate in. And one of the great things about the youth center is when the youth center was built, it was set down that everything has to be free. So, you know, sustaining the center might be a great difficulty, but we continue to ensure that everything that happens at the youth center is absolutely free. So that way, nobody is marginalized. You know, everybody is able to participate in the programs.
10: Definitely. You know, you speak about the Nelson Mandela Community Youth Center having various programs that are offered to the youth. What life skills and leadership opportunities do you provide to empower young people beyond just their academics?
11: Well, you know, some of the programs that we put out there, you know, I mean, we have a huge group of volunteers, and young people are welcome to come and join us as even just as volunteers. And this is where we get them involved in putting programs together, whether it's programs within the community or outreach programs. And this is, I think, is an absolutely great way to empower young people, to give them leadership skills, you know, for them to think of what they want to do, build up the programs, work as teams with other people, and you know, and develop those leadership qualities.
10: You know, Chatsworth is a huge area, Clive, and most youth are very familiar with the Nelson Mandela Community Youth Center based in Chatsworth. So can you share maybe with us a success story of a young person whose life has been transformed through the center?
11: I think there are many success stories, lots and lots, some that I know and many that I don't know. You know, I mean, I could tell you about Pearl Pillay, for instance, you know, a young girl that literally grew up at the youth center, and today she's been sitting on the president's advisory team.
10: Wow.
11: I think it's some kind of thing, right? She's been part of the National Youth Development Movement. She's now part. She's an amazing young girl that has done so much. But I think it's the core has been being involved in activities at the youth center. Another young person would be Nirissa Naidu, who also literally grew up at the youth center. Today she sits with like 5 law degrees, 2 masters from Harvard. No, yeah, 1 from Harvard, 2 from Oxford. Doing exceptionally well. I think there's so many young people. But I'm saying it's not necessarily academically. I think people have also excelled in sports and even many other codes of activities that have been happening at the youth center. So there's lots of wonderful stories to tell.
10: So what role do mentorship and positive role models play in your programs, Clive?
11: I think they play a great role. So, you know, all the programs at the youth center is run fully by volunteers. Volunteers come forward and say, you know, I'm happy to put a particular program together. They come up with the ideas. My job is to mobilize young people or mobilize people from the community to participate in these programs. So many of those volunteers that come and put these programs together, for me, they are role models. Right? They play such a great role in motivating young people to get involved in things.
10: So Clive, as a coordinator then, how do you encourage people to embrace a spirit of volunteerism throughout the year and not just during July?
11: Well, you know, I found that when you're a volunteer, you don't want to be sitting in meetings. You don't want to be sitting there and discussing what you're going to be doing. And all you. Okay, although that is an important component of getting anything done, people want to get involved in activities. So there's always these wonderful activities. I'll take an example. Just 2 weeks ago, we put a program with a young boy called Vinoshan Naidu, 12 years old. He put this program together called Roti and Stories, right? Now, Roti and Stories is a program where we wanted to teach young people how to make roti. And we wanted to feed the poor. So older people, older folk came around, and young people came together and they started making roti. But the young people were now getting to learn how to make roti.
10: Mm-hmm.
11: And we made hundreds and hundreds of rotis, right?
10: Wow.
11: But then we now took the rotis and we had to distribute it in the community amongst very poor people, like poor pensioners, for example.
10: Yeah.
11: And we found this idea of entering people's homes, especially the very poor, with roti by just knocking at the door and saying,

0: so many.
1: So you have a vast experience with working with the youth, of course, on a daily basis at the Nelson Mandela Community Youth Center. So in your opinion, Clive, what aspects of the Nelson Mandela leadership do you think are most relevant to young people today?
0: I think, you know, one of the most important things, as Madiba said, is that it's in your hands. Mm. And I think that's what we try to encourage young people to do, you know, not to just sit back and just complain about things. You know, it's in your hands to make a difference. And that has been an important aspect of something that we've learned from Madiba. Mm. And to go get involved in civic matters, get involved in things in the community, in your school, in your workplace, wherever it is, you know, get involved. Definitely. So that's something we definitely have learned from Madiba. And I think importantly also is fighting for justice. You know, something that Madiba did all his life. And, you know, we tell people, I mean, this can be seen currently right now in India, you know, with young people fighting for justice with the Kukruj party being formed. Okay? In South Africa, you're going to see that kind of thing happening soon also. There's going to be a huge uprising of young people trying to make a difference in their country.
1: Definitely. Now, one of your Mandela Month initiatives, Clive, is the Brown Paper Bag Hamper campaign for pensioners. Please tell us more about this campaign.
0: So this is an annual campaign that the Nelson Mandela Youth Center partners with Revolution Motorcycle Club, where we distribute thousands of brown paper bags.
1: Right.
0: Now, these brown paper bags are just plain brown paper bags. We distribute it to the community. They take it. They during the month of July, the Mandela month, they decorate it with Madiba pictures, Madiba slogans or quotes and other designs, and they make it really look. It becomes a work of art, actually, these brown paper bags. Then every year we decide who we're going to be giving these brown paper bags to. So this year we've decided we're giving it to pensioners. So things we put into the bag for pensioners. So it'll be like 10 or more things, like non-perishable, like canned food, toiletries, a warm hat, socks, anything you could, a book, anything could go in there. Something for pensioners.
1: Right.
0: And at an event in the next couple of weeks, we will now be distributing those bags to poor pensioners. Okay, we will have events, and we'll feed them, we'll entertain them, and give them these rubber bags and say, this is from the community, this is from young and old. So we generally, around this time, we give out these bags to schools, and schools readily accept it. And people from the community, from organizations, from companies, families come and collect these bags. So sometimes we fill like 6,000-7,000 bags, sometimes more, right?
1: Yeah.
0: And then they come in and we distribute it. So the motorcycle club is now fully responsible for ensuring those bags are distributed.
1: So, you know, you did say that this year you chose pensioners to be the beneficiaries of this. So why was it important for you to include senior citizens as a beneficiary of this initiative this year, Clive?
0: Well, we do. We every year we try to reach out to different groups of people. One last year, I think it was children, if I can remember clearly. And, you know, another time it'll be just maybe women. Every year we try to reach out to different people to ensure that they get things.
1: So what has the response been from the community so far with this brown paper bag initiative?
0: No, the response has been brilliant. I mean, school will open again. We gave bags out just before schools closed, but we're going to, when schools open again, now we're going to distribute more bags to the schools. And people also come to the youth center daily to come and pick up these bags and we want to decorate it. You know, it becomes a bit of a family event, decorating the bag and putting all those things.
1: Well, you know, from the sound of it, it seems like a remarkable initiative, more especially with the items that are included into the bag that you've just mentioned to us earlier on. So I must ask, are you still accepting donations and how can people get involved?
0: Well, please come to the youth center, collect a bag or more. And take it with you, and we'll give you a poster of when the deadline is. We're hoping for the end of the month, or even

0: beginning of August, the eggs must come in, mm-hmm. and we'll just continue to distribute those bags.
1: So do you have a particular list of items that needs to go into the bag, or is it just open for someone to put in whatever?
0: Well, we have a poster that will tell you what needs to go in, but it's you open to it. It's almost like a lucky dip, you know.
1: Right.
0: It could be anything that could be inside it, yeah.
1: I like the idea. Well done on that. So, Clive, what role does community support play in ensuring that programs like yours continue to make an impact?
0: Sorry, say that again?
1: I'm asking, what roles do you think community support play in ensuring programs like yours continue to make an impact?
0: I think everybody has a role to play in that. One, in people volunteering to, you know, to be part of the programs. Mm-hmm. Two, businesses and individuals contributing to these programs, okay?
1: Mm-hmm.
0: The challenges we have at the youth center is that we don't have funds. You know, we don't get funding from anywhere. So we totally rely on the community and businesses to help support the programs.
1: Mm-hmm.
0: And like I said, because everything is free, we need resources for these programs. So everybody, I mean, recently, we have a wonderful boxing gym at the youth center, and again, there every young people are welcome to come and learn boxing for free. But we were running out of equipment. But then I made a call out there, and people just came with you know, some of the old gym equipment that was lying at home, and they brought it and came. And now we have a wonderful gym. So everybody has some form of role. They just have to reach out to us, and we'll be able to tell them how they can help.
1: So, Clive, with everything being free at the Nelson Mandela Community Youth Center in Chatswood, I'm pretty sure there are some challenges. What are some of the biggest challenges that you're facing with working with the youth today?
0: Well, one of the big challenges, I mean, you know, the whole youth center, it was built in 2003 or so, but sustaining, maintaining that center is not easy.
1: Yeah.
0: We need funds. You know, right now, there was a storm recently and the roof got blown off, one part of the center. And we're looking for somebody, some company to come forward and say, we'll fix that roof. Okay, it's so important. Okay, it's you know, so we also looking at trying to get involved with some kind of crowdsourcing activity to try and get money to maybe repaint the center and fix that roof and get lots more equipment. I mean, chess happens at the youth center. We need more boards. We need more chess pieces and more boards to be able to play chess. We need those clocks, those timers, right? You know, for the program to be a success. So almost everything, you know, if people can come forward and say, how can we help, you know, in any way you can, we'll appreciate that.
1: Definitely. So, Clive, if you could encourage every South African to do one meaningful act this Mandela month, what would it be?
0: There's so many. I just
1: who comes close to you?
0: No, I think people must be able to just go out into the community and see how they can fix things, you know. I mean, I once went into the ground and I was training all alone. And then I realized, why am I doing this alone? Why don't I reach out to other people and start a walking club, a running club, you know? So people can do these things. Just, you know, this hasn't to be something for 67 minutes. You can put something that you can sustain, you know, it can go on and it can create a great impact in your community. So there's many things you could do.
1: Definitely. So, Clive, what exciting programs or projects do you have planned for the remainder of the year that we could all look forward to?
0: Well, we got some things, you know, I'm hoping that we're going to be starting some kind of a rock climbing program soon.
1: Oh, cool.
0: Okay? Yeah, we want to start a music program. We just acquired about 12 guitars. So I'm hoping to bring some musicians together and start teaching young people to play music. We want to get bands. We want to create a space within the youth center where bands, young bands, you know, like the ones you would call garage bands, you know, they can come in and just plug in there and play without worrying about making a noise and that kind of stuff.
1: Right,
0: We have a computer center that was just recently sponsored. And I think there's a lot is going to be happening at that computer center. So there's a lot more things are going to be happening in the next couple of months.
1: Great. Clive, before you leave us tonight, please tell us, how can individuals, even businesses and volunteers, support your work beyond Mandela Month, and perhaps a contact number?
0: Okay, I think if people contact me, I'm happy to tell them. We have a board of trustees, And we have, you know, a working group of volunteers that will be happy to engage with you and tell you how you can get involved. So my number is 061-429-2574.
1: That number again?
0: 061-429-2574.
1: Well, thank you very much, Clive, for joining us on the line tonight to talk about the Nelson Mandela Community Youth Center that is in Chatsworth. You want to give us an address, Clive?
0: It's actually 14 Joyous Street, but that's not the physical entrance. The physical entrance is on Archican
1: Circle.
0: Archican Circle.
1: Mm-hmm.
0: I mean, the landmark could be the Arena Park Regional Hall.
1: Right.
0: Across the road from them. We are across the road from them.
1: Correct. Well, Clive, again, thank you very much for joining us on Talk at 7 here on Notice FM tonight. It's been such a delight having you on the show, and thanks for coming through and, of course, giving us such incredible insight about the Community Youth Center and, of course, the work that it does. And we want to wish you, really, everything of the very best in all of the endeavors and future projects that you have lined up for the youth of the community coming up. So all the best with that as well.
0: Oh, thank you very much. Really appreciate you highlighting the Youth Center. Thank you very much.
1: You are more than welcome. But please do stay on the line. I do believe that Jay Naidu is with you. After the break, we will catch up with him as well.
0: Okay.
1: Thank you. This is Lotus FM. It's Rivar Soni keeping you company on Talk at 7 tonight. Please do stay with us. On the other side of this, we're going to be talking to Jay Naidu.
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8: Spain became champions after beating 10-man Argentina 1-0 in extra time.
9: Escumbuzo, I know you're a big soccer fan. What did you think of last night's game?
10: I wanted Messi to win and retire with the World Cup.
9: Yeah.
10: But congratulations to Spain.
9: Spain stayed patient. They kept probing and finally found the breakthrough in extra time. Argentina fought frustrated and nearly dragged it to penalties. But Spain had the cooler heads in the final touch. One goal, one trophy. And Spain rule the football world.
11: Don't cry for me, Argentina.
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1: 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Now, as we continue to commemorate Mandela Month here on Talk at 7, tonight's program celebrates the enduring legacy of Nelson Mandela through the people who continue to live out his compassion. Joining us tonight on the line now, as promised, is renowned activist, trade unionist and politician Jay Naidu, who served with the father of the nation. Jay, hello, welcome to Lotus FM. How are you tonight?
17: I've just eaten sardines for the first time.
1: Stop making our mouths water.
17: I've just eaten it after 25 years. This has been the most magnificent meal I've eaten in a long time. And then, you know, and then he made me a butter chicken curry. You know, Clive is hero of mine.
1: Oh,
17: but,
1: man.
17: You know, I think more than that, if you really want to ask me, what is it that Madiba leaves us as his legacy? And that is to find that piece of Madiba within ourselves, where we serve selflessly. We serve because it is the right thing to do.
1: Yeah.
17: And everything that, you know, this humble man called Clive Pillay has done in the last 40 years that I know him is an example of what Madiba would want to see in 65 million South Africans. Now, we're not asking the South Africans to go and do big things like him for 40 years, you know, for the last, what, 20 years he's been selflessly giving his time with volunteers to run a huge place without the idea that there's a reward of money. Or without the idea that it will give you a stepping stone something to get into that. Governments so that you can, you know, have your nose in the trough, you know. So, I mean, this is what Madiba would have wanted, not 67 minutes. He would have wanted you to dedicate your life to making the burdens of others less. Isn't that right?
1: Absolutely.
17: Isn't that a good thing
1: And I'm
17: to
1: pretty
17: do?
1: Sure Clive is looking at you right now, cringing, like, why are you giving
17: he's
1: me?
17: Yeah, he's too embarrassed. He's too embarrassed. He's running away. We need more Clive.
1: Absolutely, definitely.
17: Chat with, you know.
1: I agree with you.
17: You know, it's like, but you see, the people that don't want power are the ones that we want in power.
1: Yeah.
17: Not the ones that are shouting from the pedestal and trying to be loudmouths and then mobilizing people to lawlessness in our streets. Not the ones that steal from children that are hungry. I mean, they're looking for people that will give because they were taught from their mothers and fathers to serve the nation, like what Madiba has done. For 27 years, he gave his life, he gave his arc of his life, 67 years, to give us a better life. That's what he did. He did it. He gave us, his life was summarized in one sentence. One person, one vote, in a democratic, non-racist South Africa. He gave us that constitutional democracy. If we fail to do something what he gave us, whose fault is it? Now, these young people, some people are blaming him. But we never came into South Africa on the back of tanks waving ANC flags. We were negotiating. The whole world thought we would be ending in a racial civil war like we see in DRC, like we see in Sudan, like we see in so many places in the world. We didn't. We achieved a political miracle. Now, again, if people have failed to keep up that leadership, because of our failures, the people that really liberated our country were not the ones standing up today and shouting. You see, these are people that will remain unseen, invisible, but we are standing on the shoulders of 100 generations of people, ancestors, that have given their lives to make us free today.
1: Absolutely.
17: Do we value this freedom? Do we ask what is our responsibility rather than demanding all the time, what can I get, what can I get?
1: Yeah.
17: And when you go into power, you don't think about serving the people. Look at all these commissions. What action is there? Why are you keeping silent, young people? I'm 72 now. I'm prepared to walk with you all, not to march lawlessly and attack innocent people. Government must do its job. It fails to do its job. They must answer you. And it's causing division now between different races, different groups. It is not the Mandela way.
1: Definitely.
17: This is not the way of any of our ancestors. Whether they're black, they're white, they're African, they're Zulu, they're Xhosa, they want unity. Anyone talking about division is insulting our ancestors, is insulting the memory of Mandela.
1: Yeah. Mr. Naidu,
17: and then they want to roll out Mandela's name, saying that they're talking in Mandela's name. It's nonsense, Dad. They are not talking about Mandela. They're talking about themselves.
1: Mr. Naidu, I have 20 minutes and I have so much to get through with you. It's such a pleasure and a privilege to have you on air, so I want to get as much information out of you as I possibly can in 20 minutes. Now, you have had the privilege of serving in Nelson Mandela's first democratic cabinet. What are your strongest memories of working alongside such a great man?
17: You know, sometimes when we think about Mandela, we think about statesmen and we think about revolutionary and politician. But you know what? He was one of the greatest spiritual leaders of our time because the prison became like his monastery. He transformed his anger into wisdom. He chose curiosity over bitterness. And his greatest victory was over himself. Mm. Because before Mandela led the nation, he learned how to govern his own emotions, not to react. And I think that was one of the great things that I discovered from Mandela. You know, I met him the first time on the day he was released. I was one of the first one there, actually. Mm. And he welcomed me into the house, but I was expecting to see this man, the last photograph we had of him as a boxer, and this regal, powerful, tall, elegant man stands up there and says, "Hello, my comrade. Come into the house now." And then he proceeds to show me the room. And you know what? Yeah. He says, "This is the room I sleep in, and it's the smallest room," because for all his life, he grew up, most of his life, 27 years, he grew up in a prison cell. So he chose the room that gave him the biggest amount of curiosity.
1: Yeah.
17: You know, and so Mandela never stopped learning. He studied his enemies. He listened more than he spoke. Now, on the day, billions of people were waiting for him to come out of prison. Mm. You remember that? Mm. I'm not sure, but he was young enough. But on that day, you know what the debate was?
1: Mm.
17: Where should he speak first? You know what a big debate? Everyone was waiting for us. He listened to everyone. He served them tea and made sure they had biscuits. In the end, he said, "I've listened to you all, but this has been my home for 27 years, and this is where I will speak." You see, he could listen to everyone and then keep everyone united and agreeing with what he wanted to do.
1: And what was he like, you know, behind the scenes?
17: He listened to people as opponents. You know, he didn't demonize people like we have in politics today. And he opposed injustice. He didn't say, "I am against you because you're white."
1: Yeah.
17: But I'm against injustice, whether it's perpetrated by white people, black people, Indian people, colored people. You know, and he would never agree with hatred of anyone, like what we have today. And reconciliation to him wasn't a weakness, it was a strength. So there are many things. I can go on talking to you for the whole of this weekend about things, but that's enough now. We're not looking for Messiah now.
1: Yeah.
17: There's no Messiah coming. We've got to find that Mandela within each one of us now.
1: So, Mr. Naidu, what was Mr. Nelson Mandela like behind the scenes, away from the public spotlight, as just a person?
17: Well, like all of us, he wasn't the same. He had his own demons that he had to deal with. I mean, this is a man and a human being that across his arc of his life, he sacrificed everything so that we could be free. So in that sacrifice, he sacrificed children, family, he sacrificed so many things he would have wanted to do. I think of my life today, I feel that, you know, it's like everyone wanted a piece of Mandela. It's like we wanted to cannibalize him till he was not left with anything for himself. But he still gave generously.
1: Yeah,
17: And so I think that it's the same thing I feel now. It's like, you know, everyone says, "Why don't you go back in politics? Why don't you stand up? Why don't you do something?" We can have this conversation. In the 80s, we would both be in jail for this.
1: Yeah.
17: So I'm just saying, why do we accept incompetence, corruption? Why do we accept those people manipulating and orchestrating division because elections are coming? Why do we allow these people and give them the microphone? When we look up, we see nothing. But when we look down, we see thousands of people doing wonderful things. Why don't we give them airtime? Why don't we give them oxygen? Why don't we stand up, even giving a smile to the person standing at the corner of the street and trying to perform something so that he earns a living, and you acknowledging by a smile gives the person dignity. That's what life is.
1: Mr. Naidu, is there a particular conversation or maybe even just a moment with Mandela that you've had with him that has stayed with you throughout your life that you'd like to share with us today?
17: There are many moments, you know.
1: Yeah.
17: You know. So, yeah, there's so many funny moments with Mandela. He was a very funny person, you know.
1: Mm-hmm.
17: And, you know, I remember when my wife felt pregnant in 1995, my daughter was born, you know, and then there's Mandela on national television saying, "Jay Naidu, my Minister of Reconstruction and Development," you know.
1: Yeah.
17: He finally, you know, he's delivered. he's got a baby girl, you know. There was nothing, it was just stuck in the pipeline, you know.
1: No,
17: he would make fun. I remember the time my son was born in 1992, and when he became president, he was 2 years old, and we were launching Masikane, which is a big campaign around how we should now go back to seeing local government as our government, and we now restore their legitimacy. They deliver services. We learn to pay for it, etc.
1: Yeah.
17: You know, rebuilding partnerships after decades of fighting. Mm-hmm. And there's my son there. There's Mandela launching it, and my son is sitting there on my lap. And then Mandela comes there, and he breaks out of my arms and runs to the podium. And then my wife goes and brings him back, and then he sits on her lap, and then he breaks out and he runs there, and I can fully try to bring him back. And the third time he goes, Mandela takes him and puts him on the podium, saying, "I think this young man wants to say,
1: wow,
17: make my speech here." You know, so
1: that must be such a good moment for your son to even, you know, having had to be held by him. Mandela, yeah.
17: Yeah, and then when they celebrated Mandela's, you know, there was a eulogy and a pamphlet made for when his funeral took place. They used that photograph.
1: Mm.
17: I don't think the organizers knew that it was related to me.
1: Yeah.
17: Otherwise, they wouldn't have used
1: the photograph. You know, Mr. Naidu, we are now more than 30 years, you know, into democracy. How would you assess South Africa's progress so far?
17: You know, whatever is happening today,
1: it
17: was what meant to happen. So then the question is,
1: yeah,
17: if you really understand Mandela, the leader, you knew he would not solve everything. It would be for the next generation to find its voice, to find its agency, find the reason why it wants to take over. Because you can't have people my generation hanging and clinging to power. It's ridiculous, man.
1: Mm.
17: You know, I mean, we are in a dinosaur age, even in terms of communication. We move into the age of AI. You know,
1: you're a funny man, Mr. Nine.
17: You know, it's like, you know, let go, man.
1: Yeah.
17: You know, and whatever will happen, will happen. Treat it as an experience.
1: Mm.
17: Don't get caught in the quicksand. What is it teaching us? Whether it's joyful, hurtful, traumatic, whatever it is, what is it showing about ourselves?
1: Mm.
17: So when Trump gets wooed, the final World Cup yesterday by people. You know what? It's the people, the world standing up and saying, "I do not accept your racism, your homophobia, your viciousness and brutality and your fickleness of power. We do not accept that you can be a leader and be so unethical, greedy, corrupt." So this is what the world is saying today. Youth are saying all over the world, we are tired of our leaders. We are tired of being defined by this democracy which has been captured by oligarchic interests and corrupt people who have corrupted the very soul of our democracy, and like a cancer, it's eaten at our morality. It's time for us to stand up and see this as an awakening, that we are awakening to a reality that we are all one. We have many faces to what we describe as God and many paths, but there's only one source. And no one has a right to accumulate wealth on such a scale that billions are lying in misery, in despair, in hopelessness, when there's enough food and riches in this world to feed. South Africa is a rich country. We can feed and clothe and house 65 million people and even more. We just don't have the leadership that can lead us today. And that's the tragedy. But it's not that there are no leaders. There are thousands of leaders, but not by looking up do we find leaders, by looking down and doing the work. So when you come to local government elections, do not vote for parties that cause division. Do not vote for parties that spread hatred. Do not vote for parties that have consistently let you down. Vote for independent people. Stand up now. That is how you respect the ancestors' sacrifices that have been made, including Mandela.
1: You know, Mandela also, you know, believed that young people were the future of South Africa. How do you think he would have viewed the challenges that young people are facing today, Mr. Naidu?
17: Well, you would have asked me the very same questions I'm asking.
1: Mm.
17: What are you doing sitting on your butt? You have the right to stand up, but stay in your heart. Stay with the idea that the Freedom Charter, adopted by us as a people, spoke about a country that belonged to all of us, black and white. They didn't allow certain people to accumulate things, to control power, to spread fear, to spread shame, to spread division. He would have said, stand up and be what it is that makes you human. We are not taught to hate people on the basis of their race, of their religion, of their status, of their immigration status even. He would have condemned it in the strongest of terms. But he would have condemned the government for allowing our borders to break down like this, and for the Home Affairs Department and so many layers of government to reach a point where people have lost trust in government. The very government that we fought to put in power. He would have been upset by it, as much as I am upset by it, but I'm saying accept the challenge as the next generation to make the changes that our people demand, that our land demands, that our ancestors demand.
1: You know, in having said that then, Mr. Naidu, how do you think, you know, we can move beyond 67 minutes and make service part of our everyday lives?
17: You know, I'm at 72, sitting here with my son and saying, how do I create a regenerative farming not far from Marikana that can help young people where we have so much of land? A lot of this land has been abandoned by the old white farmers. We don't have a government that can really build a class of entrepreneurial African farmers. And so all of us must make a contribution, which I'm doing, using our attention to try and create a place which will act like an ecoversity, but at the same time give people the humility that they can get skills that doesn't is not about subsistence agriculture. It's about developing a holistic understanding of regenerative agriculture that understands soil fertility, that understands mechanics, that can learn about technology. Now, if a million South Africans could just do something small tomorrow and next week to try and create these spaces where we can invite people without opportunity. Like the Uber driver that I said, he's a footer and turner. He says, I'm driving a car here. I would love the opportunity to be connected. But in this South Africa, if you don't know someone, you don't get anything. How can that be a country for us? Who's controlling power here? Who's preventing young people with great talent from becoming entrepreneurs rather than passive participants in some BEs deal? Real entrepreneurs like the Mopanias that we had, like the NAFCOC entrepreneurs that we had in the 80s. Where are those productive entrepreneurs? Why have we not created millions of those people? That's the question we have today.
1: Mr. Naidu, before you leave us tonight, as we commemorate Mandela Month, what is your message to South Africans about preserving Madiba's legacy for future generations to come?
17: Wake up.
1: That's it? Wake up. Well, thank you so much for joining us tonight on Talk at 7. Mr. Snyder, it's been such a pleasure catching up with you. And of course, listening to how Madiba was through you is really just so much more inspiring. Thank you very much for the lovely insight that you've shared with us on his life.
17: Thank you very much. And great love to all your listeners.
1: Thank you so much. And all the best to you as well. And enjoy the sardines, okay? Enjoy more.
17: I finished them. And 1.5 dozen are gone.
1: Well, that's great to hear. Have fun with it. And of course, you and Clive have a good night.
17: Okay,
1: bye-bye. That was, of course, Jay Naidu joined us on the line there. He is, of course, a renowned activist, trade unionist, and a politician. That, of course, brings the show to an end tonight. Thank you so much for tuning in. Thanks to Rico Verhoef, Clive Pillay, and Jay Naidu. Thanks to producer Bianca Lal Bahadur for putting this show together. I am Rivash Sony Devnarayan. I will catch all of you guys again on the Weekend Explosion, Saturdays and Sundays from 9 a.m. to 12. So, from me for tonight, good night.

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0: Yo, yo, what's up, Nocturnal Nation? You've officially clocked into the coolest late-night hangout on the airwaves. This is Lotus FM. It is a night cafe. We're coming in hot, live, loud, and we're ready to turn your Monday from meh to a little bit of a main event. So, how's your Monday been? Have you survived the inbox of the emails? Have you dodged the drama? Have you made it through the group chat with your sanity that's still intact? However your day played out, listen. You are here right now, and that's all that matters. And we're about to level things up. Before we kick things off, we want to say thank you to Ravasoni Devnarayan and Bianca Lal Bahadur for serving up talk at 7. And it's time now where Mondays on the Night Cafe, let me just tell you, they don't stand a chance. We believe no Monday blues exist. We remix them, add a little bit of a soundtrack, and we send them packing. And here's what's on your way tonight. It's Mystic Monday, and of course, your psychic reader, tarot card reader, that is Lavanya Govinda. She's back to spill all the cosmic tea. So whether you are a believer or a skeptic, or you're just here for the plot twist, you do not want to miss it. And then we're halfway through the show. We bring you some retro jams, a little bit of retro rewind there. We dust things off, and we bring you some bangers from back in the day. The kinds of songs that will have you saying, why do I still know every word? And I kind of loved it. So buckle up, grab your late night snack, and turn up the volume. Let's take care of the vibes while you take care of absolutely nothing. This is your place where you relax. My name is Keshav Das. I'm your night manager. Sudhuru coming through. Here we go.
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4: 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You already know what it is. It's a Night Cafe on the Lotus on Lotus FM, and of course the Mystic Monday, bestie. You know what time it is? We're unlocking the mysteries of the universe, stepping into the world of the unknown to see what may be in store for you. So whether you're curious about love, your career, or you're just wondering if the universe has been leaving you on red, why has it been doing that? Well, this one's for you. Joining us all month long, we have incredible Lavanya Govinda, and she is a psychic medium and tarot card reader, and she's going to be bringing the cards to life. So this is where it gets exciting. If you'd like to have that live reading on air and you're happy to share your experience with all of South Africa, WhatsApp us right now, and you've got to say in the word Mystic, that's M-Y-S-T-I-C, with your date of birth to 071-613-7803. That's Mystic, M-Y-S-T-I-C, and your date of birth to 071-613-7803. The first message that comes through scores today's live reading. So what are you waiting for? Your future you could literally be a one WhatsApp away. So we're going to play you a little track. And on the flip side of this, we'll be back with a Mystic Monday.

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5: Well, it is the Night Cafe on Lotus FM, and it is a pleasure to bring you right now what we bring you every Monday. It's time for Mystic Monday. And we have a lucky listener that's on the line, and that's Shailen Chetty. How are you doing tonight?
6: Hi, I'm well, thanks, and you?
5: I'm great, thank you. Lavanya, you with us?
7: Yes, I'm here.
5: It's such a warm welcome back to the areas of Lotus FM to you.
7: Thank you.
5: Okay, so this is Shailen Chetty, and we've given you his date of birth. So I'm going to ask you to take a deep breath, and we're going to let it go. And of course, Lavanya is going to give you all the guidance, reflection, all the energy highlights and possibilities. And here we go. So I invite you to shuffle your cards, Lavanya.
7: Okay, awesome. Okay, so Shailen, like with your energy, I don't know if this is going to resonate going so hard already, so in the beginning, but I am picking up a heavy energy of Lord Hanuman coming through. Like there's definitely like a lot of resonance happening in the heart chakra, and that's a definitely a place and energy where he sits. But just generally that energy was coming through, like maybe one of your spirit guides or someone that you like work with a lot or shows up in your energy because you need to connect with him more. And he's also someone great to work with for protection, but lots of other things as well. And then with that too, the crown chakra coming up, the crown chakra can talk about like gifts too, like maybe trance, especially with that Hanuman energy coming through. But that's just something that I was picking up off the bat. Does that resonate with you? And is there anything in particular you would like guidance on?
6: Actually, it does resonate with me. It's so weird because today I was actually thinking about Hanuman a lot.
7: Oh, wow. Okay.
6: Yeah.
7: And do you have anyone told you that you have trance?
6: Sorry?
7: Has anyone ever told you that you have trance?
6: I actually do have.
7: Oh, okay. So, what, do you have Hanuman trance? Like there might be a Muruga also coming up.
6: I do have Hanuman, Muruga. And
7: okay. All right. So your energy is like... And that makes sense because people with trance, I can pick up their energy from a mile away. Just like, you know, when you act a prayer and one trance can pick up another trance and try to put it out, it's just with gifts like across the board. So that definitely was jumping out to me right in the beginning. And then with that Hanuman energy, it's definitely really important for you to be aware of your temper. I do think you are someone that's gentle, but that Hanuman energy does have that lesson in it, if I can say it to you that way. It will always be something that will come with someone that has that strong Hanuman in their path. So that's something to be aware of. But I also feel like you are quite a hard worker. I think like right now, maybe having some difficulties like with like career and maybe finances and that. And you do have the Temperance card, which is coming up, which is telling you to have patience. But there's also a card called Obsidian, which is actually a crystal, a protective crystal. And with this coming up, they're telling me that there is a lot of eyes on you. So, you know the ways to deal with eyes and how to cleanse and maybe get someone to turn salt for you and those kind of things. But especially as someone with trance, there should be weekly cleansing. You know, there should be ritualistic behavioral cleansing, if I can say it like that. It's not just like, okay, I'm feeling a little heavy today. It's like something you should be on your mind kind of all the time because your energy is sensitive, you know? But I also, and you're very much affected by astrology and the moon cycle, so it's good to learn about that and what's happening with the planet. Like, I do feel like you are someone that is quite spiritual.
6: Hello?

0: Well, we seem to have lost one of our guests tonight, so we're going to try and get them back on the line. Stay tuned. 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
3: Well, we do apologize for that little break in transmission there. We have Lavanya and Shailen back on the line. Hello, can we hear each other? Are we good to go? Awesome stuff. Yes. Okay, Lavanya, if you may, please continue.
4: Okay, I do want to wrap up and check on questions, but I have to say that Spirit definitely does intervene and show their presence by interfering with signals and things like that. And I guess I am someone that leads into everything because I'm a psychic. But I just have to mention that. But do you have any questions to close off, Shailen? And are you resonating with the message?
5: I am resonating. I just wanted to find out, like, about health and stuff. Just in general.
4: Health is coming up a little bit in terms of the root chakra. And the root chakra is about basic physical health and vitality. So getting enough sleep, water, rest, exercise, and building up on those things will help you get better sleep and better vitality energy for the day. Because I feel like it's more a lag of energy. Also, doing the cleansing is going to help with that. But I feel like the basics and understanding about the root chakra is going to be a key there.
5: Okay.
3: Yeah. Awesome stuff. Shailen, is nothing else on your mind tonight?
5: No. Not really.
3: Okay, awesome. Well, that's where we're going to leave it. I hope those messages resonated with you, like Lavanya said. And thank you for joining us tonight.
5: Thank you so much.
3: Lavanya, to you as well. Thank you so much for making time to be on The Night Cafe. If there's somebody that's listening in right now and they'd like to get into contact with you, where can they find you?
4: Absolutely. So you can inquire to book a reading with me via my Instagram page. It's easiest to go to my personal account, which is Lavanya Govinda. And there you'll find an account that's moonstone_tarot readings.
3: Awesome stuff. Well, thank you so much for your time once again, and we wish you a great evening.
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3: Okay, take care. 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Remember, Mystic Monday is something that happens every Monday here on The Night Cafe. 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
1: Well, you are locked into 87.7 to 106.8, and we're serving all the good tracks that are around, ending off that triple play there with Anbe Anbe. Before that, Khabar Nahi, and we started you off with Natoli Prema. Now, we're going to switch gears a bit because we're bringing you your dose of your favorite drama. A Touch of Karma 2 is coming through, but taking us there is Kish with That You Want Me. Stay tuned. It is The Night Cafe on Lotus FM. My name's Keshav Das. I'm your night manager. Here we go with That You Want Me.

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1: Spain crowned world champions.
2: Spain became champions after beating 10-man Argentina 1-0 in extra time.
3: Skumbuzo, I know you're a big soccer fan. What did you think of last night's game?
4: I wanted Messi to win and retire with the World Cup. Yeah. But congratulations to Spain.
1: Spain stayed patient. They kept probing and finally found the breakthrough in extra time. Argentina fought frustrated and nearly dragged it to penalties. But Spain had the cooler heads in the final touch. One goal, one trophy, and Spain rule the football.

0: you haven't gambled for love and lost, then you haven't gambled at all. 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
1: Well, Vikash, I would say that things are going pretty well on all fronts.
2: Seems like it, doesn't it?
1: Let me just close my office door so we can talk in peace and quiet. Grab a seat. Well, I think I'm getting through to Father.
2: Really?
1: I'm sure that he's going to be amenable to having a helper.
2: How did you manage that?
1: Well, I haven't succeeded yet, but I got him to listen to the idea. And we might have someone who would do quite nicely.
2: Oh, woo.
1: Auntie Amsha brought her new neighbor along to visit the other day. She's quite young.
2: And?
1: Her name's Tanisha, and she'd gone to meet the old man with Amsha. She mentioned to Father that it was her wish to spend her life helping the sick and the aged. Her social responsibility project, if you will. It was just a matter of coincidence, because I had earlier spoken to him about that. And
2: would she accept that responsibility?
1: I am hopeful. Another plus is that she's a retired medical doctor.
2: A what?
1: That was my reaction. But she came into a huge inheritance.
2: Well, I haven't met her, but I think she would do very nicely. Do you think we can convince her?
1: I'm going to try my best. She seems taken by the family.
2: Oh, I see.
1: She has also gone to visit Joe, by courtesy of Auntie Amsha.
2: Really? Who else?
1: Well, she's already offered to take responsibility for Joe's weekend pass.
2: That's handy. Yes, she could be a great asset to our family.
1: Yeah, she would be. She seems to have a heart in the right place.
2: I must make a point of meeting this lady.
1: And a very attractive young lady she is, too.
2: Is she now?
1: You know, I kept thinking that I know her from somewhere, but I couldn't think of where or how.
2: Well, as I said, I'm looking forward to meeting her. This is turning out to be quite a good day.
1: I reckon so. There is one more mission that we have to sort out.
2: And that is?
1: Now that there's a baby in the mix, I want to try and get Vimla back into the fold.
2: I would like that too. You got a plan?
1: No, not yet.
2: It's not going to be easy.
1: I know. I had a very interesting phone call the other night.
2: Who from?
1: Sunil.
2: Sunil?
1: A very different Sunil.
2: There is no different Sunil. Sunil is just Sunil.
1: On the contrary.
2: Oh?
1: He was very apologetic. Remorseful, in fact.
2: Good heavens.
1: Accepting what I had to say. He even said that he was going to act upon some of the advice I gave him. He showed a genuine willingness to want to change.
2: So there is a God.
1: I believe that.
2: Are you sure that he is not trying to set you up for something?
1: I didn't get that feeling. He seemed honestly concerned for Vimla and the child. He asked that they be looked after and...
2: Which would explain why he is trying to get Vimla employed at the company.
1: Yeah, that would provide some security for her.
2: The challenge is...
1: I know, the old man.
2: You bet.
1: My plan is to slowly introduce the baby to him. You know how he is when he comes to children.
2: You're right. If Father has a weak spot, then it's his love for children.
1: Oh, if you can call it a weak spot. Anyway, that would be a start.
2: I guess so.
1: There is something else that might work in our favor.
2: And what is that?
1: Jagrup.
2: Jagrup?
1: He came to visit and we had a very long chat. He poured his heart out to me.
2: Don't we all? You should be a counselor of sorts.
1: He has forgiven Vimla and he indicated that he would like to help her get her life together.
2: You mean that he would take her back?
1: No, I'm not saying that.
2: Then what?
1: He just wants to help her. He feels that the past is the past.
2: You know what? Everything is working out just the way I hoped they would.
1: That's right. Some days are just gold.

0: Hang on, I'm coming.
1: Hi.
0: Sunil.
1: All of me.
0: So I see. Come in.
1: Thank you.
0: This is a surprise.
1: Kind of unscheduled.
0: It certainly is. Thank heaven for small mercies, although you're not carrying your regulation bottle of wine.
1: No.
0: Doesn't matter. We still have a lot left over from the last time.
1: Now, what are you angry, or should I say, perturbed about?
0: Me? Angry? Perturbed?
1: Mm-hmm.
0: Do I have any right to be?
1: There you go. Okay, Divya, out with it.
0: Out with what? What are you talking about?
1: Okay, then. How about a kiss?
0: Would you like something to drink?
1: I don't think this was a good idea.
0: What isn't a good idea?
1: My coming here.
0: Why do you say that?
1: Your attitude?
0: What attitude?
1: Never mind. I'll just ignore it. Would you kindly pour me some of that wine?
0: Yeah, sure. You said your visit was unscheduled. What was scheduled? Vimla?
1: No, it was something else.
0: Here you are.
1: Thank you. What about you? Oh, don't you drink with the devil anymore?
0: Don't feel like it.
1: I'm trying to help my partner. The business kind, of course.
0: Of course.
1: My partner's wife.
0: Is she nice?
1: I'm seeking her out, and not for the reasons you think.
0: How do you know what I'm thinking?
1: True. I'll just shut up. Cheers.
0: No, do go on.
1: Well, the situation is this. Wanda, that's Greg, my partner's wife, is having an affair. I want to put a stop to it.
0: That's deep coming from you, Mr. Sunil Singh.
1: I want to stop it because it impacts on our business. He suspects that something is going on. And I know Greg. He'll find a way to get to her, and if he does, he'll kill her.
0: My research tells me it would be a crime of passion.
1: It would lead the authorities to us. Wanda works for us. She's heavily involved in all our projects.
0: So?
1: Once the cops start to investigate, it would be a matter of time before they put two and two together.
0: I see.
1: I found out who she's having this affair with.
0: Oh?
1: It's someone who is working for us as well. An integral part of our operation.
0: How do you plan on stopping her?
1: I don't know yet. I thought I'd like to talk to her first and impress upon her the folly of her actions.
0: Your partner is in prison with you, I take it?
1: Yep. Yes, he is.
0: Well, a woman has needs.
1: I don't doubt that. But there is a bigger picture. Anyway, she was out when I went to look for her this evening, and I couldn't hang about waiting for her. So I made an unscheduled visit to you and subjected myself to another cold reception.
0: Cold reception? I poured you some wine, didn't I?
1: Oh, yeah. That's a hot reception, I'm sure. Come on, Divya. What are you upset about this time?
0: Shouldn't you be with your wife-to-be right now?
1: Wife-to-be? What are you talking about?
0: Vimla! Didn't you propose marriage to her?
1: Oh, that's what this is all about.
0: Yes, Sunil. That's what it's about. I go to visit Vimla. Heaven knows how difficult that was for me. And you...
1: I understand.
0: No, Sunil, you don't understand. You can't begin to understand what all this has done to me. You will never understand. I somehow muster up courage to go and visit Vimla. And she's excited at seeing me. But she's more excited at the fact that you proposed marriage to her.
1: It wasn't quite like that.
0: Don't deny it, Sunil. Vimla wouldn't lie about something like that.
1: Please, hear me out, Divya. Vimla asked me if there was going to be any permanency in our relationship, because we are both still legally married to our partners. I asked her if she was proposing marriage and...
0: Oh, so she made the move.
1: Not in so many words. She's pretty insecure at the moment and I...
0: So you thought you would help her out? Ugh. Sunil, you are good. Very good.
1: All I said was that it was something that was weighing heavily on my mind and that... I was thinking of some sort of solid relationship and that we couldn't discuss or have a marriage proposal on the phone at least, not under the present circumstances.
0: Oh, Mr. Singh, you have a way with words.
1: She was excited that I had even considered that.
0: So you misled her?
1: No, I didn't mislead her. I'm worried about what is going to happen to her and my child. That is why I'm trying to get her involved in the Singh Corporation. So she will have a secure future. Anyway, Divya, why this inquisition?
0: Would you like another drink?
1: if you're going to have one too.
0: I now need one.
1: What brought that on?
0: The insecurity of it all. Here's your drink.
1: That is low. Divya, I've said it before and I'm going to say it for what I hope is the last time. We got into this relationship with our eyes opened. We wanted this. We let it happen. It feels good for us. It is magic for both of us. We made no promises to each other. No commitment from either of us. But I know I need this. I think you do too.
0: I understand. But when something as beautiful as this happens, it's only natural to want it to last, to be forever. I live it, eat it, I breathe it. Every moment we have had together has been the closest thing to heaven. I'm very fragile at the moment. I'm teetering on the brink of falling apart.
1: Divya.
0: I have a fear gnawing at me. A fear that all this might end.
1: Divya, it doesn't have to. We can work something out. Come here. I also don't want it to end. You've become a very important part of my life.
0: What is there to work out, Sunil? You have no choice, really. You and Vimla go back a long way. You have a child together, and she's obviously planning a married life with you. Where does that leave me?
1: Don't ask me that question. I can't give you an answer, except to say that a lot can happen between now and my release.
0: Then please, try to understand how I feel. I have given it a lot of thought. Try to understand my feelings for you. Sunil, it's not just a physical thing anymore.
1: Then what is it?
0: I love you. Hopelessly. Love you.

0: The film was so nice, eh?
1: Yes, it was very nice, wasn't it?
0: I don't cry in the movies, but this one, hey, it made the tears just fall, man. So sad it was when she killed herself, eh?
1: She should have fought for her rights. That's what I didn't like about it. She was abandoned. Her lover was forced to marry someone else. She should not have given up. Me, I would take my revenge. She gave up too easily.
0: Stop!
1: What?
0: Stop! Stop! Quick, stop the car!
1: Why? What's wrong?
0: Stop the car!

0: Sunil, I wish that you didn't have to go.
1: Well, when you gotta go, you gotta go. I take with me the joy and ecstasy of my time with you.
0: You leave me with the same. It will stay with me till I am with you again. Soon, I hope.
1: My ride is waiting for me. Kiss me. Remember what I said. If it is meant to be, it will be.
0: I love you.
1: If it is strong, it will prevail. Take care.
2: That's Divya's flat.
3: Yes, but I don't see
2: that man coming out from there. That looks like Sunil. See? That's Divya standing by the door. She's kissing him. Look! She's waving to him now. Yeah, that is Sunil. I know him.
3: But isn't he supposed to be in jail?
2: I know. But remember I told you that he phoned Vimla when I was there?
3: Mm-hmm.
2: He's a big crook, that one. He must be got out.
3: And Divya is Vimla's good friend.
2: That's what I'm confused about. She was kissing him and... See? There. He's getting into that car.
3: Well, it's not a taxi. Someone was waiting for him, it seems.
2: I must go tell Vimla.
3: What now? It's after 10.
2: It's important. She must know about this.
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Oh, hey there, Fam Jam. You heard it. Night Cafe on Lotus FM. It comes to you every Monday to Thursday from 9 p.m. to midnight. And drama there. Oh, that's a wrap on the drama for tonight. Got completely invested in the plot there. Don't stress if you did. We'll bring you the next episode tomorrow night at 9:45. And now it's your turn to grab the mic. We're opening the floor because the Night Cafe is bringing this little part of the show that's about it's about your voice. So during the next double play, you got to send through your WhatsApp, send through your messages and voice notes. So we want to hear your stories, your shout outs, your hot takes, your random thoughts. Honestly, just surprise us. Say something. 0716137803. Just a tiny little favor. Keep those voice notes to 30 seconds or less. And we love a good story. But we do not want the director's cut tonight. Thank you very much. Get those messages rolling in. And of course, we have a double play keeping you company. Timurukata starting us off.

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1: Well, Bam Jam, it's now your time. Here we go, part one.
2: Night Whispers.
1: Let's bring in your messages. We start off with this one that says, "Hi Keshav, awesome show as always. Wishing my friends and family a blessed week ahead." And that one coming through from Pooh. Hello to you, Pooh. We want to say namaste to Lashni. Hello to Molly. To Rani Pele from Johannesburg. Sending a love and blessings. Thank you. Thank you. Hello to Tina Naika. She said she's going to be listening to the awesome music tonight. Next one here says, "Namaste Keshav, wishing my friend Sharita Maharaj of Phoenix a happy birthday for today from your friend Premila of Gandhinagar in Amzinto. Happy, happy birthday to you." Here's Tilly that says, "Hello KD, trust all my Lotus FM fam. Had loads of fun over the weekend, especially with the World Cup finals. For me, it was an extremely tiresome but exciting one. We had fam and friends over and we watched the match outside. Gosh, I hope never to be a fan in my next life. It was too stressful. End result, though, best team won." That one from Tilly. Tilly, must have been exciting. I also caught it last night. I'm pretty sure everyone did. I'd love to know where you watched it. Here's Susan Moodley from Peter Mansberg. And she says, "Good evening. Shout out to the Lotus FM listeners. I'm Molly Governor, Padma Chetty and Devi Chetty. God bless all. And thank you for the awesome show. Lovely music." Well, glad to hear that you're enjoying it. Here's Lalita Mulin that says, "Enjoying the fabulous show as always. Love to Maggie and Shailen Chetty, Tina Naka, Molly Governor, and Premlal Ranjini Reddy, Rani Pule, Anitha and Padma Chetty, Radhika Siula, Premila from Gandhinagar. Wishing you all a wonderful week ahead." That's Lalita Munyan. We want to say hello here to Radhika Siulal. That says, "Money blessings to you, my Lotus buddies. I get to be in the company of the Night Cafe. Awesome music and songs to chase some Monday blues away." And to my dear Lotus sisters, love you lots. That's Radhika Siulal. Here's the next one that we want to say hi to Ricky Naidu out in Phoenix. He says he's the number one fan of Lotus FM listening through tonight. Hellos to Patsy Governor. Where have you been? She says she missed the VARP and she missed the CEO, but she's happy to be back. Glad to hear it. Rennie Doman said, "Thank you very much for Mystic Monday and the tarot card reader, Lavanya." And really enjoyed that. And I was absent for a few days as well. We had a wedding over the weekend in the family and she was busy, busy. And Rennie Doman that sent me a couple of pictures and videos. It looks super exciting. And she says, "Congratulations to the beautiful couple and a wonderful wedding that they had there." Here's the next one. Rosengarten Primrose, Johannesburg, that says, "Hi to my Night Cafe fam. Trust you all well. Enjoying the company of our night manager. Love you all and take care." Here is the next one that's come through. And this is from Shamla. She says, "Welcome, bestie. I only get up at 2 p.m. on Monday because it's a blue Monday. And also, I just to wait for 9 p.m. to listen to my yo-yo CEO and buckle up from now until 12. And I want to wish my sister Prissy of Johannesburg happy Vaughan Day, Prissy. Thank you for being my cheerleader and my motivator, always caring and loving. My love goes beyond measures. So treasured memories for you. And may you be blessed. Good health and sending you tons of love." That's Shamla. That's such a sweet message. Unfortunately,
3: 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We thank you for the love, but due to the high volume, some messages may not make it on air.
1: Double play on the way. What the fact on the flip side of Shaky Shaky and Jolly Yen Alam Jolly.

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1: Oh, hey there, fam jam. You know that at this point of the show, we bring you the weird and wacky news from around the world. We call it...
2: What the Fact.
1: Okay, so you know how they say, leave everything on the field? You know, especially now with FIFA season. Now, we're talking about the story that happened last week. It was after one of the FIFA matches. Well, this one guy in the UK took that advice a little too seriously. So, just picture this. It's the FIFA World Cup. There's a fan event happening. Just watch the match. The portable toilets are being packed up in one cubicle. It's still locked. And the workers knock and they say, listen, boss, you've got 10.

0: firefighters arrive and they have to cut the portable toilet open like they're rescuing someone from an action movie. Except this hero in this movie kind of smells significantly worse. And because every rescue needs a little drama, this guy starts arguing with the firefighters. And one firefighter says, "Put your head back through like before." And the guy fires back with an insult. And the firefighter claps back and he says, You want to insult me? You're the one that's stuck in a toilet. And eventually they free him. And then because something simply cannot be unseen or unsmelled, they give this guy a free shower with the fire truck hose. And honestly, that's probably the most necessary complimentary service ever that I've ever heard of. And social media absolutely had a field day in the comments. One person said, this video is just trending all over the place, I'm just telling you. The one person said, it's never that serious for something that you lost. Apparently, he says he lost a cool drink. Another one said, even if you drop a football-sized bar of gold in there, you should leave it. And moral of the story, if you ever lose something in a portable toilet, I would consider it a donation and just walk away. Some treasure isn't worth the trauma. That was your story on What the Fact tonight. And remember that we bring you one every night on the show. It's time now to bring you 30 minutes of nonstop music. Wednesdays are about the noughties. Tuesdays about the 90s. Mondays about the retro jams. Of course, Thursdays about the local stuff. But here we go with the retro jams tonight. We're starting you off with Chandni.
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1: Very good evening to you, Keshav Das, Night Manager, and also to your listeners. Yes, wishing Sandy Govender and Indra Naidu and Dylan Pajachi a very happy birthday for today. Have a great one, guys. Best wishes from Swami Reddy Ulla, Scooby Doo Vidoo, to you, Keshav Das, and all the listeners. Have a magical Monday evening. Thank you.
2: Namaste. 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
3: 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Wishing my granddaughter Karusha of Stangham Manor a very happy and blessed birthday for today. May love, joy, and happiness find you, my darling. 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Take care, Keshav, and God bless you. 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
1: Spain crowned world champions.
2: Spain became champions after beating 10-man Argentina 1-0 in extra time.
1: Skumbuzo, I know you're a big soccer fan. What did you think of last night's game?
3: I wanted Messi to win and retire with the World Cup. Yeah. But congratulations to Spain.
1: Spain stayed patient. They kept probing and finally found the breakthrough in extra time. Argentina fought frustrated and nearly dragged it to penalties. But Spain had the cooler heads in the final touch. One goal, one trophy. And Spain rule the football world.
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Well, Fam Jam, welcome to the third and final hour of the Night Cafe for this Monday night edition. And we just took you on a journey there back to the retro jams, as we do every Monday on the show. And I feel like you really enjoyed it by the looks of the WhatsApp line. Lalita Munin that said it was a mind-blowing selection tonight. Really enjoyed that. Tina Naika also had fun with the 30 minutes. I also had this message that says, thank you for the beautiful gems of songs. It's so soothing to listen to. And that one from Pearl. Thank you, Pearl, for popping by. And Radhika Silala as well that said, I really enjoy the retro jams. Cool selections. Always a vibe. I'm glad to hear it. Well, we are bringing you more cool music coming your way. And remember, in this hour, we have Minute Motivation at 11:11. And we also have Nightcap and Cocktail that's coming through as well. So you got to stay tuned and keep it locked onto Lotus FM. Sean Roldan and Mohan Raja are starting off this double play. Here's Velagara.

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1: For national reconciliation, for nation building, for the birth of a new world. Let there be justice for all.
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1: A double play there of Sajan Tumse Pyar, Amir from Maine Pyar Kyun Kiya, and Vela Garda that you heard. Now listen, it is Monday and beautiful people, we are going to hit pause on the chaos for a little while and we're going to welcome you to Minute Motivation, a little nighttime reset, your moment to slow things down and pour some goodness back into your life. And let's be real, Mondays, they have the special talent of showing up with extra drama between the deadlines and the to-do lists and where did the weekend go kind of feelings. And that's exactly what it is. And that's why we bring you a Minute Motivation with affirmations on a Monday to clear your mind and chance to just quiet the noise. We're going to fill a little bit of something into your cup. And tonight, we're turning the spotlight into affirmations from Lavender. We're focusing on some cool stuff, positive affirmations for change. So whether you are relaxing after a long day or you're setting yourself up for tomorrow, you got to get comfortable and take a listen to affirmations tonight. Yes, Minute Motivation at 11:11.
2: Breathe deeply and relax your body. Know that you are deserving of all the love, joy, and success that the universe has to offer. And so, let's begin. I have the power to change my life. I have the power to change my life. I am worthy of love, success, and happiness. I am worthy of love, success, and happiness. I am grateful to live an abundant life. I am grateful to live an abundant life. I attract positivity and opportunities effortlessly. I attract positivity and opportunities effortlessly. Every day, in every way, my life gets better and better. Every day, in every way, my life gets better and better. I release all limiting beliefs that no longer serve me. I release all limiting beliefs that no longer serve me. I am aligned with my higher self and purpose. I am aligned with my higher self and purpose. I am always growing and evolving. I am always growing and evolving. I am resilient. I am resilient. I can overcome any challenge. I can overcome any challenge. I have everything I need within me. I have everything I need within me.

0: compassion and kindness.
1: Well, there we go. Minute Motivation tonight. Affirmations. Do you ever notice how easily we believe negative things that we tell ourselves? But what if we gave ourselves that same energy that we give our doubts? And that's where affirmations come in. And affirmations are more than just repeating nice words in the mirror. They are your daily reminder, if you do them daily, of the person that you are becoming. And the help that it gives you helps you shift your mindset and build that confidence and train your brain to focus on the possibilities of, you gotta focus on the possibilities instead of limitations. So think about it. Your mind is listening to you all day long. So why not feed it words that lift you up? That's exactly what we do. We'll bring you your messages after a little double play. And that's when you get your messages right now on the WhatsApp line 071-613-7803. That's the magic number. Pop me a message for Night Whispers, because on the flip side of this, we're jumping into it. House Husband from Gata Kushti Thu and Chanave with Kunal Ganjawala taking us there. Here we go.
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1: Well, hey there, fam jam. 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
1: Well, we had so many messages that came through tonight. Let's try and get through as many as we can. We'll start off with this one. That's from Maggie Chetty. She says, Vanakam Namaste, and hope everyone had a lovely weekend, and wishing you and everyone tuned in a safe and blessed night. Life is about balance. Be kind, but don't let people use and abuse you. Trust, but don't be deceived. Be content, but never stop improving yourselves. Because happiness is an inside job. Some days you have to create your own sunshine. Happiness is when what you think, what you say, and what you do are in harmony. And have a joyous Tuesday. Be blessed. Be safe. Lots of healing, light, and love to you all.

Radhik Ganesh says that, you know what, the drama's really, really interesting. And she's also a little bit of a jet setter, go-getter. She's going to be away for a little bit, but she hopes to tune in as well. I hope so too. Here's another one that says, good evening. Cute night manager. Thanks for the entertaining songs and music. And thanks for having our psychic medium every Monday. We are having a groovy time. And also, today, the little joke that she said to me was, today I was at the coffee shop having a cup of coffee when I noticed a guy drinking his coffee out of a saucer. I was chatting to him and he said that he's from Argentina. Then I asked, why wasn't he drinking his coffee from the cup, but why is he drinking it from the saucer? And he says, well, Spain has taken the cup. I love that. Molly from the UK with that one. This one says, hi, nice to have you back. Enjoying the music. Samantha Nika from Mzinto Farm. Sonti, thank you very much. Patsy Governor says, wow, some stuff tonight. Glad to hear that you're enjoying it. Here's this one that came through. That's from Tilly. She says, I comment on what the fact, wackiest story ever. I feel sorry for this poor guy. Also, trust the process. I am me, always striving for the best. What you put in is what you get out. And I live by that motto. Comment on motivation. Thank you, Tilly. Rosengam de Primrose, Johannesburg says, I'm resilient. Challenges shape me. They don't break me. I love that. And here's Radhika Siulal that says, my life is worth living and I'm pleased with myself. Always positive and relaxed. Nothing can bring me down. Also had Renny Doman that enjoyed the music as well, especially 30 minutes of non-stop music. And she says, thank you for the affirmations on the Monday night. Really liked it. I'm glad to hear that. And she also says, thanks for the awesome show always. Well, thank you for being so awesome. That's where we end part two, Night Whispers. Jumping onto a triple play. It's a cool one tonight. Gasolina, Daddy Yankee, Mashuka from Cocktail 2, and we'll bring you Radha Radha from Brinda Vihari. And this is a cool little song with Sid Sriram. For all you fans tuned in, you're going to enjoy it. Kannada song coming through. Here we go. Triple play taking us to Nightcap and Cocktail tonight.

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0: Well, Fam Jam, you just heard that triple play, and now we're moving into absolutely one of my favorite parts of the night. 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
0: Now, the Nightcap and Cocktail is where we dig into those late night music gems, the tracks that just hit a little different after the sun goes down. You know those songs, the one that make you stop whatever you're doing and you start vibing a little harder, maybe even having a little random party in your kitchen. Now, here's how the magic works. First, we're serving you an original track, and that's your nightcap. And then we take that same flavor, sprinkle in a little bit of remix magic tonight. It could be a cover, it could be a lo-fi mix, could be a sample and a remix or a remake. And we're adding that extra spice tonight to bring you a remix. And it's going to have a fresh new twist. And that, my friends, is what we call a cocktail. So you see what we did there? Nightcap and cocktail. Perfect blend for your nighttime playlist. Now, we're starting off with Komodo Save a Soul for your nightcap. And that's where the Maro Picotto. And then we're shaking things up with the cocktail. It's a remix by Lebac. Now, I need you to get involved. This is where the fun begins. You got to let me know on the WhatsApp line, 071-613-7803. What's your vibe tonight? Is it nightcap or is it cocktail? Here we go.

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1: Oh, that was your nightcap and cocktail tonight. I think it was kind of close. Let's see what you say on the WhatsApp line. We'll start off with Patsy Governor that says, nightcap and cocktail is giving off Spain vibes. Great show tonight. Magnifique is what she says. Thank you very much, Patsy Governor. Great to have you back with us. Nirvana says, big high cocktail. I have Lalita Munyan that says, love the cocktail. Absolutely amazing. Thank you for 3 hours of top entertainment. Thank you very much. I had Niri Naidu that says, thank you for a lovely playlist tonight. And I'm going to be listening till midnight always. And a cocktail for me. Thank you, Radhika Sulal as well. That says, both the nightcap and cocktail tonight. Lekker songs. I had Shamla that says, good night, Bessie. You put the incorrect spice. Couldn't hear the words of the cocktail song, so chose a nightcap. Shavla, thank you very much. Ranjini Reddy says she's a little under the weather, but she's listening in and a cocktail tonight and sipping on the love there. Ranjini Reddy, we hope you get well soon. Molly says, love the cocktail. Super awesome show. Thank you for making it awesome. Here's Rennie Doman that says, I love both the nightcap and cocktail tonight. Oh, thank you so much. Tilly says, cocktail sounds pretty cool for me. Gonna go for that. The remix sounds better. I had a Citri Ram's song earlier on the playlist. And Tina Naga says, thank you for that. And loving the cocktail tonight. And this one from Rosengam to Primrose, Johannesburg, says both the nightcap and cocktail were vibing tonight, but going with cocktail. Ricky Naidu cocktail all around is what he says. And I had Samantha Naika from Umzinto that says cocktail tonight. Thank you very much for voting. That's where we leave nightcap and cocktail. We'll jump onto a quick little track before I say goodnight to you. And it's coming through right now. Theme to Ponder.

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1: And just like that, we've reached the end of another Night Cafe night. Now, before I disappear into the darkness, like Batman, but like without the cape. Note to self, invest in a cape. Anyway, I want to say a massive thank you for spending your evening with me right here on Lotus FM. Thank you for making the Night Cafe your companion. And this is the place where the music always hits different, right? The vibes are always right. And we prove to you every night on the Night Cafe that bedtime is just a suggestion. And I hope tonight gave you a little smile, a little inspiration, and maybe even a sneaky dance break when nobody was watching. And hey, if someone caught you dancing, just tell them you're testing the dance floor for a little bit of stability. But don't worry, your secret is safe with me. Now, before I leave, I want to say thank you for joining. And I will say to you, don't ever be sad, because sad backwards is Das. And Das Save Mahive. My name is Keshav Das. I'm your night manager, the CEO of Chill here on Lotus FM. And I say goodnight to you. I hope you have a great night's sleep and you get all rested. And I'll catch you on the flip side tomorrow. We're playing out with Tu Mera Hero Hai. Enjoy it. I'll catch you on the flip side. Good night.